0: trans and gender diverse community members so they can access gender affirming care. Close to $12,000 was raised as part of last year's event. And in sport, this weekend sees the Central Highlands League's semi-finals being played. Gordon will be making an appearance in Saturday's A-grade netball and senior footy contests at Creswick's Doug Lindsay Reserve. They'll be facing Springbank and Skipton, respectively. Then on Sunday, the Emus have a netball clash booked with Learmonth at Bungaree Recreation Reserve. That same venue is also hosting the senior football contest between Dalesford and Buninyong. That's the latest in your local news.
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2: Morning, I'm Brooke Seychelle. The Foreign Minister says the unfolding disaster in Nepal is a very difficult situation. At least 39 Australians are among the more than 1,500 people who remain missing following flash flooding, with DFAT desperately working to track them down. Penny Wong has told News 24 communication has been extremely difficult.
3: This is a country whose infrastructure is already patchy, and now a lot of infrastructure has been destroyed. Obviously, some communications is more challenging. That's why we're deploying additional personnel into the region.
2: Meantime, the PM says crisis and humanitarian response specialists are heading to Nepal to help with the devastating floods. Anthony Albanese taking to social media to confirm Australia is providing humanitarian assistance, including food, shelter and medical support. A shock study has found almost 4 in 5 Aussie teachers have seen or experienced misogyny at school, with many reporting threats, disrespect and sexualised behaviour from male students. Researchers from Monash believe that online manosphere content is fueling the problem. Overseas, a twist in the trade war between the US and Canada. Donald Trump has ordered the name change of Lake Ontario on the country's border. The US president signed an order demanding the renaming to Lake America. And popular Canadian TV and radio star Peter Cullen has died, aged 85. The award-winning voice actor was best known for his efforts as Eeyore in Winnie the Pooh and Optimus Prime in the Transformers franchise.
1: Metrol. Better service, better advice, better building solutions.
2: Broncos coach Michael Maguire has once again been left scratching his head after suffering another heavy defeat. The Broncos were thumped 46 points to 20 by the Storm at Suncorp, their 9th loss in a row at home. Madge admits they have a lot of work to do.
4: We just shot ourselves in the foot at times throughout that game, put pressure on ourselves. And if you do that at this level, whoever you play, it's always going to be hard. You know, we put ourselves into positions to be able to get some points on. We didn't put the pressure on when it was needed.
2: That's the latest in news and sport.
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8: Good morning. What a great way to start our Friday. Maybe we're heading into a good weekend. Let's see. The weather word for today is cloudy, although there's plenty of blue sky and sunshine. We're reaching for 15 degrees. There's also a slight chance of a shower later in the afternoon or evening. Then tomorrow, partly cloudy with 14. On Sunday, partly cloudy with 15. And looking toward Monday, partly cloudy, top of 17 degrees. We must be heading towards spring. Currently here in the city, it's a sunny 8 degrees.
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8: Good morning, this is Frank Clark. I'm sitting in once again for Brett Mack. Hopefully he'll be back on Monday feeling a lot better. For many years we've been talking about the work of Breeze here in Ballarat, and we're looking forward to a representative coming in to update us on their local projects. Our Friday entertainment guru, Peter Ford, will update us on some of the week's goings-on, and our weekly footy chat with our coach, Jared Fitzgerald. It is Ballarat Today through until 12 today. It's your show for your city. Thanks to Ryan's IGA, serving the Ballarat community since 1979, and Open and Close Solutions, garage doors, gates, industrial doors. 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

0: 3BA 102.3, there's the distinctive voice of Seal and his Kiss from a Rose. And before that, Kenny Loggins, another distinctive song called Footloose. It's a 10:15. This is the Friday edition of Ballarat Today, thanks to Ryan's IGA and Open and Close Solutions. This is Frank Clark. I'm filling in once again for Brett Mack, who, as I said a few moments ago, hopefully will be back on Monday feeling a lot better. But my pleasure to catch up with some of his regular guests and people who are usually part of Ballarat Today, and one of those is the local organisation Breeze, who are very concerned about smart living, sustainability. And this morning we are chatting with Pat Hockey, who's on the board of Breeze. So to you, the good morning, Pat.
1: Morning, Frank. Thanks for having me.
0: Well, thank you for joining us this morning, because one of the things that is becoming more and more evident in our society is that we are seeing fewer and fewer petrol cars, and more people seem to be getting excited about electric vehicles. Do you yourself drive an EV?
1: Yes, we do. We have a lovely Nissan Leaf, and it's our second Leaf. We've now got the latest model.
0: So are you a fan of EVs?
1: Oh, absolutely. It's a new paradigm, and once you've driven one, I don't think you'd go back. So I think of them as an appliance, more like an appliance than a machine.
0: Is that right?
1: Mm. Yeah, absolutely.
0: Are they difficult or different to drive?
1: Much simpler to drive, so I guess that's where I get the sense of it being an appliance. It's so simple.
0: One of the problems, Pat, however, is that while you're here in Ballarat, you can recharge your vehicle overnight at home. But what about if you're heading off for a long trip? Do you think that there are enough public charging stations around the place to cover the number of EVs we have?
1: Look, Frank, it's a great question. In fact, no, I think no. The answer's no. We saw a lot of deployment of charging stations in the early days. So when I say early days, it's only 5-6 years ago when we first acquired one. But we haven't seen that growth continue at the same rate. So, for example, I'm off to Lawn today. Now, there's no charging station in Lawn, so I'm having to plan around perhaps a charge in Winchelsea on the way down, or Bannockburn or Meredith. There are charges there. But there are some black spots still. Balan, there should be one in Balan or Bacchus Marsh, but in fact there isn't. So unfortunately, the growth of those charging networks has slowed.
0: So if you are planning, for example, a trip from here to Sydney, would this determine the way in which you actually plan that and where you stop? Because if you know that there is a charging station in Albury, for example, but there's none in Seymour, would that affect the way that you plan your trip from here to Sydney?
1: Absolutely, yes. So for those long trips, and in fact, there's almost a case to be made, given that you make extraordinary savings on the cost of your travel through owning an EV, there's almost a case still to be made for hiring a good petrol car for a big long trip like that. There's a network of chargers all up the Hume, and you can look them up on an app called PlugShare. But still, you're looking at lots of stops and long delays too. So for those long trips, I think there is still a case to be made for looking for an alternative plan.
0: Now, as a general rule, it takes quite a while to charge the car. We do hear about quick charges, which maybe don't quite fully charge the vehicle. But as a general rule, with your car, how long does it take to get to a full charge?
1: If we emptied it, which we seldom do, but if we emptied it, it could be 8 or 9 hours. So typically that's done overnight at home. But on a public charger, it'd only be 3 or 4 hours. But still, that's significant if you emptied it. So that's for a long trip. Typically, you don't empty the car, of course, so you just need a top-up. But yeah, you certainly need to factor it in. It's not a straight swap from a petrol car. It's not the same convenience as a petrol car. It is a new paradigm.
0: As a general rule, are charging stations brand specific? You mentioned that you have a Nissan. So are there Nissan charging stations, or is it one charging station fits all?
1: There's lots of quirks around that. There is a specific Tesla network, so that Tesla drivers can use those. Otherwise, there are quirks around the plugs rather than the charging station itself. So you quickly get your head around it, but they're not brand specific other than that Tesla network.
0: So as a general rule, what would you like to see? How often do you think we need to have them?
1: We need them to become more ubiquitous so that they're in public spaces, in supermarket car parks, so that when you're travelling, you can just get a slow charge and leave the car and go and do your shopping and so on, so that you're not fussed around the speed of the charge. But we still need fast charging for those long trips if people are going to continue to do long trips in EVs. But they need to become more commercial. So at the moment, I think you pay about 60 cents a kilowatt on a public charger. So they are making a profit, because at home, of course, we're only paying 20 cents or so overnight. So if they become more commercial and a little bit faster and more generally available, folk can just grab a 20-minute charge when they're getting a coffee and that sort of option. But otherwise, we do need to see much more growth in the network.
0: Well, with the possibility of charging at home overnight, is it likely to happen? Are we likely to see more public charging stations, do you think?
1: Yeah, gee, it's a great question, Frank, because the curious thing that's happened is, despite the large uptake in EV ownership, we haven't seen a proportionate pressure on the charging stations that are out there. So it's often still quite easy to get a place at a charging station. So folks are generally, I suspect, not using them for those big long trips, and they may have an EV as their household car and they do 90% of their travelling with their EV, but when they have a long trip, I think they possibly have a petrol car up their sleeve that they take out of the garage.
0: Pat, it's always interesting to catch up on the work of Breeze, because I know that you are basically a sustainability kind of organisation. You want us all to be thinking about the environment, both short and long term. It's interesting to chat about EVs because many people obviously drive them. They understand them. Some people don't drive them, don't quite understand them. But we appreciate the fact that you have given us a little bit more of an insight into your experiences with EV this morning. Pat Hockey from Breeze, thanks for joining us on Ballarat Today.
1: Thanks, Frank. That was wonderful. Thank you.
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0: 3BA 102.3, that's the way we like it, KC and the Sunshine Band. It is just after 10:30, if you want to be precise, 29 minutes to 11. Good morning, this is Frank Clark. It is Ballarat today, thanks to Ryan's IGA and Open and Close Solutions. We have a good-looking day here in Ballarat. Cloudy with 15, the expected top. There is talk maybe of a slight shower later in the afternoon or evening, we shall see. Then tomorrow, partly cloudy with 14. On Sunday, partly cloudy with 15. And looking toward Monday, partly cloudy, a top of 17 degrees. It's currently 9 degrees here in Ballarat. Later in this hour, we'll catch up with Jared Fitzgerald, who's our regular footy chatter, three-time VFL Premiership winning coach with the North Ballarat Roosters, and he really knows and he loves his footy. We'll chat with Jared a little later this hour. Now, speaking of the footy, on Saturday, 3BA's local football team heads to Marty Bush Reserve to cover the McDonald's Ballarat Football Netball League second elimination final between Ballarat and Melton. It's all thanks to D2E Gym, from Delacombe to Wenderee and never too far from a D2E. 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
1: Good morning, Frank. Good to talk to you again.
0: Well, it's been an interesting week and a sad week, Peter, because we've lost a couple of big names in entertainment this week.
1: Yeah, well, Dolly Parton was the really big one, and I think we're all shocked, even though we knew that she'd been having some health troubles. I don't think anybody thought it was a life and death situation. And, you know, if you'd asked me a week ago, you know, who are the most loved, universally loved celebrities, I would have put her right up there at the top, or near the top at the very least. But she's gone. And I think it's going to be one of those "where were you when you heard the news" moments.
0: Mm.
1: And for most people, of course, they woke up to that news and heard it on the radio or saw it on TV or on their phone. So it's an empire that she created. You know, it's a huge industry that she created, because it's not just the songwriting and the selling the music. It's, of course, Dollywood. There's a Broadway musical next year. They put out a list yesterday of all the projects that she's currently, or was, overseeing. And they included things like Dog Treats, a brand of coffee called the Cup of Ambition coffee from
0: That's
1: the
0: great.
1: Song.
0: That's great.
1: There's a range of sheets, linen for the household. I mean, the list just goes on. And she had left very clear instructions that nothing is to stop. They are to keep everything going. So it'd be interesting to see as the months turn into years and she sort of becomes a memory rather than a reality, whether that, you know, name still can sell all these products. When you haven't got her around to go out and give interviews and appear on chat shows, it might be harder to really keep the momentum there.
0: Two interesting reflections I have, Peter, and that is that she doesn't appear to have any enemies. Everybody seems to like Dolly Parton, even at the highest level of entertainment. And the second was that I didn't realise that she ran the literacy program that she did right around the world, even here in Australia.
1: Yeah, no, it's absolutely massive. And that will be, I think, part of her ongoing legacy. And she did that in honour of her father, who wasn't able to read or write.
0: Mm.
1: And she's created something absolutely extraordinary with that. But yeah, you're right. I mean, every single tribute has just been glowing. Sometimes you see things and you think they're being a bit guarded or a bit coy, and
0: yes,
1: you kind of gloss over the messy parts of people's lives. But I can't find any messy part in hers. It's just, you know, hard work, dedication, and just creating music and happiness.
0: Now, Tim Curry is the other name that we lost this week, from a completely different area of entertainment.
1: Yeah, well, his big claim to fame was creating the role of Frankenfurter in the Rocky Horror Show. And of course, that movie lives on. He actually originated the role on the stage when he was a young actor. And then he got the chance to do the movie. And that, of course, doesn't always happen. Sometimes they'll bring in a big established movie name to take over the screen adaptation of a play or a musical. But he got to do it, and it lives on, because, you know, people have those Rocky Horror Nights where they dress up and go and mouth the words at the same time as the actors are saying it. And everybody who's played Frankenfurter since has, I think, looked at that. And, of course, they all bring their own bag of tricks and talent to it, but he kind of created the template of what it should be. I think there's a sad part of his story is that he had a massive stroke about 14 years ago. And I think had that not happened, he would have gone on to become one of the great sort of British character actors, because that was really what he was good at, playing these wild, quirky characters. But that stroke was so devastating where, you know, he was basically, he could talk and his brain was working fine. So he got a bit of voiceover work here and there, but he couldn't go on the stage again because he, you know, couldn't walk and he had, I think, very limited use of one arm.
0: For different reasons, he will be remembered as well, along with Dolly.
1: Exactly.
0: Now, the other pair who seem to be in the news all of the time for totally different reasons are Harry and Meghan. Now, I understand that they have actually made the move and they're now back in Britain.
1: Yeah, it's all happened very quickly. You know, they arrived back yesterday on a private jet and they're now living back in the UK. It's like the mob was running them out of town or something. But we see what happens now. I mean, nobody quite knows what they're going to do. There was talk about her being in a TV series and that was denied. And it's almost like they want to set up this idea that they've already been told, no, you can't do that, of being half in and half out. You know, the late Queen Elizabeth made it very clear that wasn't an option. So far, King Charles is saying much the same thing. But who knows, now that they are actually living there, it'll be interesting to see if they do get back in the fold in any way, shape or form. Or are they outcasts? I mean, King Charles, I'm sure, wants to spend time with his son and his grandchildren, but there seems to be no even slightest hint that they're going back to be working royals again. You know, how could they? After all the terrible things they said. Yes. And more to the point, the stress that they caused for the late Queen Elizabeth and Prince Philip when they were both literally on their deathbeds and these two were in California saying just appalling things. And I think that's why the public will never forgive them again.
0: Have you heard any rumours at all about the Netflix idea? It was being touted that she was going to appear in a series. Has that fallen in a hole completely?
1: That's a Guy Ritchie show called The Gentleman. And I don't think it's going to happen. Who knows? Guy Ritchie is not known to do kind of gimmicky casting. In fact, he goes quite the opposite way. You'll find actors you've never heard of before and give them great roles. So I don't know that he'd be tempted to give her a job in the series, you know, but time will tell. You know, she's going to end up working in some way, shape or form. I thought the whole premise of going back to England might have been for another Netflix series, you know, the Coming Home documentary series, but so far there's no sign of that being filmed.
0: I imagine that you will keep your ear to the ground and let us know exactly.
1: I will do.
0: Each Friday when you chat. Now, hopefully Brett will be back next week. He's had a couple of days off with a very bad throat, but I guess you'll be speaking with him again next week. Peter, always good to chat with you. Thank you.
1: Good on you, Frank. Take care, mate.
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0: 3BA 102.3, there's Queen with their very famous and very popular Killer Queen. It's 10:45, this is Ballarat Today, thanks to Ryan's IGA and Open and Close Solutions. And around this time every Friday during the footy season, we catch up with Jared Fitzgerald, who's our regular footy coach guru. Once again, good morning, Jared.
1: Good morning, Frank.
0: And good to have you in once again.
1: Best wishes to Brett. We hope that he's...
0: Hope he's back again on Monday.
1: And on
0: hope
1: the road to recovery of the boy.
0: Hope you're chatting with somebody next Friday who actually knows a bit about football.
1: Yes. Although I hope he's okay. That's the most important thing.
0: I do have to say that I did watch a little bit of the Legends game last night, and I have to confess it was possibly the most enjoyable game of football I've ever seen.
1: I know when you said that to me before, I did fall off the chair, Frank, but I got back up.
0: Well,
1: so we've all got an opinion about what we're looking for in the game, Frank.
0: Yes,
1: I watched it for 10 minutes and that was enough for me.
0: That was enough for you? Well, I thought it was great fun. Nobody seemed to be upset about anything. Nobody really hurt anybody.
1: Call it bruise-free footy, Frank.
0: If they did tackle anybody, they gently threw them to the ground.
1: They were very kind to each other.
0: And then they helped them back up again.
1: They did, yeah.
0: It was great fun.
1: Bit of good crowd there and a lot of money raised for a great cause.
0: I think they said that they'd raised something like $1 million for prostate cancer
1: phenomenal research.
0: Yeah. Excellent.
1: And if it continues to raise the awareness of it as much as anything.
0: Correct.
1: To just don't sit back, get checked. There's great checks that can be done. And we've all got mates who have been victims of the dreaded cancer.
0: And the profile has been raised considerably over the last couple of years, which is a good thing. However, let's get back to the kind of football that you like to talk about, the fairly serious kind of football. Now, Richmond has been in the news for all of the wrong reasons over the last week or so. What did they do? What did they get up to, and how did you feel about it?
1: And I don't know if any of my players who I coached over a long period of time listen to the program, but they'll think, oh no, don't start Fitz off on Mad Mondays and footy trips, because they all know what my attitude towards them was. Just don't have them. But, you know, that's a different generation, and I would probably if it was a Mad Monday celebration or a post-season celebration or a footy trip, it's probably one of the few times when I was... They're not my boys.
0: Okay.
1: And you just hope that they behave themselves and come back safe and sound. That's what you hope.
0: Well, he is hoping, because I don't think it does anything at all for the general image of football or the profile of the game when we see...
1: It's probably there, the, I don't know if it was a Mad Monday...

0: where there is not a camera outside the venue, and that almost it's the most in the media tends to want to encourage the most salacious type things.
1: Correct.
0: So what in the hell was that camera? Those Richmond boys had a private function up in the country. What was that camera doing there anyway? And as I said at the very start, I'm not defending it because I actually don't like those types of things. So I'm not saying that it's right. But all I'm trying to say is, was there a balance in the coverage? Because I read a letter that the publican wrote about the behaviour of the boys, and he said they were outstanding. He said, I just couldn't have had a better group of lads on my premises, and he wished them well. Did that get the headlines and the coverage, Frank,
1: it
0: that
1: didn't
0: some of the
1: to.
0: Other aspects of it got? And so therefore, I just would like all the media outlets to just, please just give us a balanced coverage of things. Don't go on this endless search for TikTok-type headlines and TikTok-type bait.
1: Now, this weekend is a fairly important weekend in footy for this year because the wild card round is taking place this weekend. I think the games are on, what, tonight and tomorrow night?
0: That's right, Frank, at the MCG, and they'll be close to 90,000. So the 180,000 people, roughly, will go to these two games.
1: Okay,
0: and a massive TV audience.
1: So who's playing tonight and tomorrow night?
0: Yeah, so tonight we've got Collingwood and the Western Bulldogs. And then tomorrow night, we have the very, very informed Carlton against Melbourne, which has had a terrific season.
1: Now, these are the only two games taking place this weekend. Yeah. Is that advantageous to the other clubs because they're effectively having a week off?
0: Yeah, I think so, yeah. Then they would be looking forward to a week off. I've got no doubt about that. And they would use that time well because if you... This weekend is what I call, Frank, the play-in round.
1: Right.
0: You're playing in for the right to go into the eight and then get on with what we would normally call the normal final series, if that's what you'd want to call it. So the teams that are not playing, yes, they will benefit from the rest, from having a rest.
1: But okay.
0: What I'd like to point out, Frank, is that people who say, why are we having another layer of finals? Why are we having this particular round? The reason is that it provides hope towards the end of the season for more teams, and it means that we have more games of substance and purpose towards the end of the season. No, not as many dead rubbers.
1: Do I gather, so now, that, I gather that you're in favour of it?
0: I am in favour of it. We now have a Carlton who's probably as best performed team outside of Freo in the competition since Josh Fraser took over, Frank. If we didn't have this wild card round, Carlton would have missed out on the finals and we'd be a lot poorer for it. So we've got genuinely teams playing in this round of matches who could go on and win finals. We haven't got teams that have just fallen in for a final.
1: Any predictions? Who do you think will win between the Western Bulldogs and Collingwood?
0: I suspect tonight, I'm going down tonight, and I think this will be the closest game. I think Collingwood's just, its record on the MCG is very, very good, and the Dogs haven't had a lot of time on the MCG. And I suspect a couple of the Doggies boys are a little bit in doubt with injury. Whether they're fit enough to perform at their best, that remains to be seen.
1: And Melbourne Carlton, what do you think?
0: I think Carlton's momentum will continue on with against Melbourne. Melbourne has probably just found the last couple of weeks a bit testing because they've lost some players out of their side who they'd like to have in the side because of injury. So I think Carlton win tomorrow night, and I suspect tonight in a very, very close game, Collingwood. But my tipping has been dreadful all year, Frank.
1: Well, we'll be interested to see just how you go this weekend. Now, we've been talking over the last couple of times when I've had the chance to talk with you about coaches. Now, coaches seem to be settled for Carlton and Essendon.
0: Carlton's all done, yeah, and Josh Fraser earned the right to be their full-time coach through this transition period, and Essendon was the last one who needed to appoint a coach, and they did so during the week.
1: Well, what about at the... That's settled at the senior level. What about at more community-level football, the kind of football we have around our area? When teams are looking for a coach, do they ever contact people like you, people who've got a lot of experience?
0: Yep, they do.
1: Do people contact you and say, Jared, can you give us a hand?
0: Yeah, that's right. Yeah, and I enjoy it. It's something that, because you really like

0: to see the players who you were aware of, who you thought had the capacity to go on and be a coach. You like seeing them get the opportunity to go and coach the side. But when a club contacts me, there's a few things that I'll take the club through, which I want them to do some work on if they haven't done it. Things like, what style of coach are you looking for? Because not the one cap fits all, Frank.
1: No.
0: Is what we're looking for.
1: I imagine some teams like the man with the big voice who gets everybody moving. Others like a more gentle approach.
0: That's right. Yeah, you're spot on there. Yeah. So do you want a playing coach or a non-playing coach? You're going to appoint someone who's within your existing structure, or do you want someone who's outside or bringing completely new ideas and maybe new players? Do you want more of an autocratic style of leadership where it's my way or the highway, or the more we'll work together type? Personality, do you want someone who's going to get out there and sell the club and be the PR face and all of those sorts of things, or do you want someone who's more of a relationship type builder? You'll need to look at your support around the coach. What have you got within the club, or do you need the club to coach to bring in his own group? There's lots of things that you'll be looking for on top of remuneration, length of time and professional development. So give that some thought when you start looking for the question, can you help me find a coach?
1: Jared Fitzgerald is our radio coach. He'll be back again next Friday chatting with Brett. Once again, thanks for coming in this morning.
0: Good to chat, Frank.
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4: 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Clapping myself for that one. Thank you. 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
1: G'day, it's Tom Parry with your local news first. A learner driver allegedly caught speeding near Avoca now faces a $2,200 fine. Police say officers were conducting patrols in the area on Tuesday night when they spotted a white van travelling at just 25 k's an hour. The vehicle was then followed before it sped up to 139 k's in a 100 zone. Golden Plains Shire has begun promoting its spring holiday program. Among the events happening is a feel-good film and food afternoon in Smythesdale on September 24th and the Youth Fest at Wodeyalloc Recreation Reserve on October 1st. And students at Ballarat St. Patrick College will launch into another Break the Cycle 24-hour spin bike challenge tomorrow. Money raised this year is going towards two local organisations, the Raven Collective and WRISC Family Violence Support. That's the latest in your local news.
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2: Hey, I'm Brooke Seychelle. The Foreign Minister says Aussie crews are being sent over to Nepal to assist in the rescue efforts following yesterday's deadly flooding events. The number of Australians missing in the region has now risen to 39. Penny Wong telling Nine they're doing all they can to find them.
3: We are deploying more Australian officials into the region, which we will build on over the coming days in order to try and ensure we can ascertain their whereabouts.
2: Meanwhile, the opposition leader says there's no plan to form a coalition with One Nation. Pauline Hanson called for the Conservative parties to band together at the Bush summit, claiming Labor and the Greens were ruining the country. But Angus Taylor has told Seven they'll work with anyone to ensure there's good legislation.
4: And I'd say the most important thing is that we go to the next election with a strong plan and a strong team to fix the economy and to protect our way of life in this country. And that means axing Labor's toxic taxes, getting electricity prices down.
2: Making other headlines, a Sydney childcare centre has been hit with a compliance notice after two children escaped the facility. The incident happened back in July when two children aged 4 and 5 wandered off on their own and were later found in a busy shopping centre. And experts say Australia is on track to eliminate cervical cancer despite a drop in HPV vaccination rates. New research from Griffith Uni reveals the Gardasil vaccine could eliminate cervical cancer in the next 10 years. It was launched 20 years ago.
0: Metrol. 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
2: All eyes will be on the AFL's first ever wild card round, which kicks off tonight with a battle between the Bulldogs and Collingwood at the MCG. Tim English and Aaron Norton are back for the Doggies, while Isaac Quaynor and Pat Lipinski will return for the Pies. And the Wallabies have arrived in South America ahead of their rugby test against Argentina on Sunday morning. Aussie fly half Carter Gordon telling Nine it won't be an easy clash.
5: These guys are tough anywhere you play them around the world, so to play them here in their country is going to be super tough.
2: That's the latest in news and sport.
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1: Good morning, this is Frank Clark, and here in Ballarat today we are reaching for a top of 15 degrees, a cloudy Friday with a slight chance of a shower later. Then tomorrow, partly cloudy with 14, on Sunday, partly cloudy with 15, and Monday, partly cloudy and 17 degrees. I have been awakened. Currently here in the city it's 12 degrees. Have some interesting people coming up in this second hour this morning. We'll find some information about the Federation Uni Commerce Ballarat Business Excellence Awards. The event was held last night, so we have some winners. We will also catch up with some people from a business here in Ballarat which is reopened. They have re-imaged their shop and they'll give us some details as well. And we'll catch up with Nick Beale for our weekly wrap. It's all part of Ballarat Today, thanks to Ryan's IGA and Open and Close Solutions.
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0: 3BA 102.3, Mental as Anything and Live It Up. Well, with the weather looking as good as it is for today and hopefully into the weekend, heading towards spring, I guess the weekend is a good time to live it up. Good morning, this is Frank Clark. I'm here sitting in for Brett Mack, who hopefully will be back on Monday. Hopefully he will have his voice back. It's right on a quarter past 11 and currently we have 12 degrees here in Ballarat. What a great looking Friday and a great looking way to wind down winter, I imagine, because many people are looking forward to spring. I'm here through until 12. Hope I can have your company. And always interesting to meet interesting people as part of Ballarat Today, which we usually do. In fact, we always do. And last night was a big night here in Ballarat because there was a celebration of the Federation University Commerce Ballarat Business Excellence Award. Took place last night at the McCure. And from Federation University, we have Cherie McDonald. Good morning, Cherie.
1: Good morning.
0: And we also have from Commerce Ballarat, Jodie Gillett. Jodie, thanks for joining us once again.
2: Thanks, Frank. Thanks for having us.
0: Now, give us some information about last night. Was it a great celebration?
2: It certainly was. I think everyone knows how difficult it is in business at the moment in our economy. So it was just amazing to see all of our businesses, many of our businesses there. They were glammed up. They were ready to celebrate and to focus on some positives, which was fabulous.
0: So it was the Logie Awards of Ballarat Business.
2: Certainly was.
0: Now, Cherie, can you tell us about the involvement of Fed Uni? Why are you involved?
1: It's a wonderful partnership, and it's been a long-standing relationship with Commerce Ballarat. Obviously, the businesses that are represented at the awards and many of the owners or directors are alumni of Federation University, so often the apprentices, the trainees, the graduates become business owners in Ballarat.
0: And was there success among that group of people?
1: There was success among our alumni of Federation University, and we always clap a little bit louder and prouder when it is our Fed Uni alumni. So we had Calla Kerr and Josh Corcoran, who was a Cert 3 in carpentry alumni. We had Peter Dawson, who's a Cert 3 in commercial cookery, and very proudly, from Progress Accounting, Ewan Fletcher, who was a Bachelor of Commerce alumni, was a winner last night.
0: Now, I understand that there were a lot of categories, Jodie. Can you give us a bit of a broad outline of the kinds of things that were covered by those categories?
2: We have two People's Choice Awards, so it gives the community a chance to get involved in these awards. We have the Hames Family Business Scholarship, which is a really important one. And then there are any number of judged categories across just about every creative professional services, customer service, ethical business practices. So there's a huge range of categories, and they change year on year. We move with them constantly, looking for ways to be relevant to what's happening in the economy at the moment.
0: Are the businesses nominated or do they nominate themselves? How does that actually happen?
2: First cap is we encourage businesses to nominate themselves. These are not a popularity contest. We do have the two People's Choice Awards, but the others are all judged awards. And we say to businesses, you should sit back, look at how you've gone, celebrate your successes. The process itself is really important because it actually brings businesses and focuses them on the back end of their business, which often they're not doing because they're that flat out just doing business. It's a big process and it's a lot of work for them, but every single one of them that goes through it always says this was really important and relevant for our team or myself if I'm a sole trader.
0: And what is the long-term advantage of being part of this and maybe even being a winner? Does it raise the profile of the business?
2: Oh, it certainly raises the profile. I actually had someone say to me yesterday that before the awards were announced, that they'd picked up, two new clients since the finalist event, because suddenly their business was out there and far more visible. But really, for us, it's about focusing businesses on the back end of how they do business. And that's where the Federation University connection is just so important.
0: Is it also available to small and large businesses, medium-sized businesses? Do you encourage everybody to be involved?
2: Oh, absolutely. I mean, we had Soul Trader, many Soul Trader finalists, mm-hmm. Soul Trader winners, very small businesses up through to, you know, large businesses. It's and every sector, you know, can get involved in these awards, and it's important that they do.
0: Sheree, do you imagine that Fed Uni will be involved again next year and into the future?
1: As I said, we're very proud of the long-standing partnership with Commerce Ballarat, and we continue to work in partnership supporting businesses. Our businesses regionally support our students with co-op placements, a paid placement, so our students are earning and learning in the region, and we continue to hope that flourishes.
0: Mm. Now, we mentioned before the gold luggy of the business awards. So Do the winners get a prize? Is there a logie, for example, or is it just a certificate? Is it the opportunity of turning the spotlight more on your business?
2: Absolutely. So it's a certificate. It's a trophy.
0: Right.
2: And it's that acknowledgement. I was just commenting to my staff in the, you know, to see the emotion last night is very special, and just shows that how much these awards actually mean to the businesses that are involved, and especially now, as I said, when it's really, really tough out there. But there was a lot of emotion last night, and I go to business awards all over the state, and I don't know what it is about Ballarat and the Ballarat community and the Ballarat business community, but you don't see the emotion in other awards. It's really an interesting phenomena, if you like. I don't think I've ever seen anyone cry, and at another award ceremony, and yet at ours, there's always tears. So it does mean an awful lot to them just to stand up in front of 600 people and be acknowledged for the work they're doing is really important.
0: Interestingly, I was talking with Mark Summerfield last Friday from Summerfield Wines, and he was, first of all, really pleased that his business had been nominated, but I understand he didn't do too badly.
2: He did. Summerfield won the People's Choice Award, which was absolutely fabulous, and I spoke to Mark before the evening started, and he just, it really felt special to him to be involved, and I think that's, you know, when you get out a little bit further than Ballarat into those smaller regional areas, sometimes, you know, it's fantastic to be able to lift them up. And Summerfield's been around for a long time, and all of us love their product, that's for sure. But it was great to see Mark up on the stage last night.
0: And I can imagine that already planning for next year's event has begun, am I right?
2: Let's put this one to bed today. We'll certainly be turning it around and starting to talk to our sponsors. And the most important thing is that we've just signed a new contract with Fed Uni. So we have another 3 years of working together, and it's brilliant.
0: We've been chatting with Jodie Gillett, who's from Commerce Ballarat, also Sheree McDonald, who's the Manager of Partnership at Fed Uni here in Ballarat. So to both of you, thank you for coming in. Congratulations on yet again running a great event for Ballarat and for the business community. And I imagine that between now and next year's event, Brett will keep in touch and make sure that we inform the Ballarat community exactly how things are going. So to both of you, thanks for joining us.
1: Thanks, Frank. Good on you, Frank. Thank you.
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0: 3BA 102.3 Bruno Mars, I Think I Want to Marry You. It's 27 to 12. 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Today in Ballarat, it's a great looking day to wind down the working week. Cloudy, top of 15 is the weather word. Maybe the possibility of a light shower or two later. Partly cloudy tomorrow with 14, partly cloudy on Sunday with a top of 15 degrees. Currently here in the city, it's 12 degrees. And this is Ballarat Today. And I'm really pleased to introduce a couple to you now who are relaunching a business, a well-known business in a very high visibility area, because each time you drive north in Peel Street, you can't help but see the shop there on the corner, My Butcher Ballarat. And they've got a big weekend coming up. So we're very pleased to welcome Lauren Miller-Smith to the studio and Frank Pelligana as well. So Lauren, welcome.
1: Thank you. Good to be here.
0: Now, Frank, did I get your name right?
2: You have gotten it correct. Thank you.
0: Okay. So tell us a little bit about your business, which is on the corner there of Peel Street and Curtis Street. Have I got that right?
1: That's it.
0: So tell us about My Butcher Ballarat.
1: So My Butcher as a label has been around for, we reckon, for about 18 years. We was originally in the village and the location moved probably roughly around 10 years. Frank bought the butcher about 4 years ago. We sort of changed a few things in the last 3 years to gluten-free. It's something that wasn't really available readily for celiac or people that have gluten intolerances. So it has been a well-known name around Ballarat for a really long time, and we're just trying to obviously get our brand out a bit further to sort of reach those people with celiac or gluten intolerances, plus also providing really high quality meats and supplies to people around the area.
0: So this, I imagine, is the reason that you are having a relaunch this weekend, just to turn the spotlight back on the butcher.
1: It is, yeah. We were kind of forced into it. Unfortunately, in May, our display case decided to finally retire after about 20 years.
0: Good for a butcher shop.
1: Not good for when you need to keep things about 5 degrees or lower. So unfortunately, yeah, we did operate for 12 weeks without that display case working in full. We had some amazing staff that had some brilliant ideas on how we could still operate. Sarah was amazing in thinking, hey, what if we put photos of our product in the window, which was such a brilliant idea. We have such lovely customers and staff that really worked with that idea for three months, which was huge. And we continued trading. We had all our stock in the cool room. We had our photos in the front with our prices, and it was a bit of a laugh.
2: We went through a few shoes.
1: Just
2: a lot of walking backward and forth.
1: A lot of us lost some weight, but yeah, there was a lot of steps. But to be honest, we couldn't be prouder of our staff, of how they all sort of handled it, and how we had to really pivot to continue trading.
0: What can people expect to see this weekend as you have this big relaunch?
1: So obviously our gluten-free range is our number one thing that we're trying to push, but also at the same time, we have some really amazing specials, a lot cheaper than your normal grocery stores, I guess, or your supermarket brands. You know, things from Rump and Porter. We've got a really good special on our handmade crumb schnitzels, our pork ribs. We've also got a barbecue tomorrow from 9 till 1 out the front of the store, where we're going to be sampling quite a lot of our products for free. So obviously people can come down and have a good taste of them all. Gluten-free sort of range has changed these days, the technology of them. A lot of people don't even know that our stuff is gluten-free. That's how good it tastes. It's quite natural. It's really good flavouring. We've got some prizes as well. So you can win an entire lamb if you can guess the weight properly. For that one, we are asking for just a gold donation to support a really sweet, lovely lady called Kim. She's having a bit of a difficult time with a horrible cancer diagnosis at the moment, so we want to give back to the community with her family. We're going to be giving away a fortnight pack, which is worth around $165. There's also some great discounts on prize wheels, and yeah, just a whole heap of different specials, and obviously all our lovely staff with their beautiful new uniforms and our new signage. So yeah, it's going to be a really fun day and a fun weekend. And hopefully all our staff will really enjoy it.
2: Yeah, it's sort of a reward for our staff. I think it's been a tough run working with the broken display case. So I think it's going to be a bit of fun.
1: Yeah, we had a new butcher start just before the case went down, Maddie, and she's troopered through, which we obviously love her to pieces, and Aaron and Dylan, who's a newcomer, and yeah, we've just got some really awesome staff down there that have just really helped us power through this entire sort of, you know, trauma, but obviously a blessing.
0: So is it a weekend event, or has it already started, Frank?
2: It's kicked off. So our savings start today. Mm-hmm. The specials are on and up. It will run through the weekend.
1: Until tomorrow's.
2: Yeah. Tomorrow's the big day, though. So come on down tomorrow morning from 9 a.m. to 1 p.m. We'll call them festivities, but the action's going to be happening between 9 and 1 tomorrow.
1: Mm.
0: A special raffle, special packs, a prize wheel. Mm. You can win a lamb. Now, can we follow you on socials? Keep up with what you're up to?
1: Absolutely, and please do. So, yeah, we do have, obviously, our normal socials, which is Facebook and Instagram. We do try and do updates on our Google profile. We do also have a website. Please bear with us. We are updating it at the moment. but it is still, obviously, live. But, yes, we do also hold a lot of new products that are getting launched on our socials, and we also do competitions and announcements. So, yeah, 100% follow us on there as well.
0: Just remind us where we can find My Butcher Ballarat.
1: The corner of Curtis and Peel Street in Ballarat Central, conveniently just around the corner from Dan Murphy's.
0: Mm.
1: So a great little, you know, evening drop-in on the way home after work, or obviously on the weekend. You can get all the festivities and all the great drinks and all the great meals for you and your family.
0: We've been talking with Lauren and Frank from My Butcher Ballarat, in for a big weekend as they relaunch their store. The store has been there for a number of years, mm-hmm. but because of a circumstance or two, they've decided to just revamp the shop a little. So it's a great opportunity for you to go along, have a look at their gluten-free range particularly. So to Lauren, Frank, thanks for coming in.
1: Thank you so much.
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0: 3BA 102.3, Tina Turner, We Don't Need Another Hero. It's 14 to midday. We'll check the news at 12 today. And then after the news, it's the 80s lunch break with Josh, thanks to Mercedes-Benz here in Ballarat. Now, maybe she's only 16, but Abby is already making her mark on women's sport. 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Now, toward the end of our program every Friday, we catch up with Nick Beale. He is our correspondent when it comes to our weekly wrap. So, Nick, good morning.
1: Good morning to you, Frank. Good morning, listeners. Lovely day out here in Ballarat, of course. But maybe a little bit of a sad day, week, should I say.
0: It is a bit of a sad week. Now, you and I, every time we do get together, we chat about the fact that we are both bits of country music fans. And this week, probably the first lady of country music has left us.
1: Yes, she has. The queen of country, the great Dolly Parton. A six-decade career in music, country music, and she's just been... films and movies and all that stuff. It's just been a sad day, and been reflecting on her a bit this week.
0: So, thinking about Dolly Parton, I thought perhaps I might play one of my favourite Dolly songs.
1: Yes.

0: Wagner and Dolly Parton for a little while during the early part of her career.
1: Yeah, they were, and God bless her. If you're in Nashville, go to Dollywood. It's called Dollywood. It's a theme park named after Dolly and run by Dolly.
0: Now, Nick, let's have a look at some of the other stories. Now, I was really surprised to hear that Ballarat Sturt Street is in the news, been revealed as one of the state's top three regional crash hotspots. Now, this is not good because a whole lot of money has been spent upgrading the intersections. Yep. We've been forced to endure a whole lot of extra traffic lights. It doesn't seem to have made a lot of difference, does it?
1: It doesn't. I mean, at some level, it's just a little bit more confusing, if that makes sense. You know, a stop street's a stop street. A double sort of stop street, because it's quite a thoroughfare. I mean, I should, you know, it should be called a boulevard. It should be Sturt Street Boulevard, because it's got these big streets to it. And I think people get confused. But now with all these little whirligigs, I think everybody gets a bit confused. Should I go? Shouldn't I go? Should I go up the wrong way? Oh, boy. It is a bit of a mess, isn't it?
0: Well, it is confusing at some of those intersections, which I've never seen an intersection like the one, for example, at the corner of Lyons Street and Sturt Street. I haven't seen those anywhere else in the state. They may exist, but I haven't seen one.
1: It's a speciality of Ballarat.
0: Now, drivers in country Victoria are also back in the news because apparently they have been declared more than twice as likely to admit to driving without a seatbelt than motorists in Melbourne and major regional centres. Now, why is it? Surely when we get in the car, the first thing we do is go click.
1: I know. It should just be natural, and it probably is for everybody. I think if you're in the city, you've always got a lot of traffic around you. You go click because it's kind of, you know, but when you're out in the country and you're just popping down to grab a milk from the village 10 k's away, you might not put it on because there's nobody on the road until there is.
0: Now, speaking of transport, one of the things that has been a major issue over the last couple of months has had a few changes made to it. The SRL, the Suburban Rail Loop, will be going ahead, apparently, but the new Premier, Ben Carroll, says he's going to try to shave a bit of money off it.
1: Well, yes. I mean, this is something, as all listeners know, I look at these things around rail quite closely. Now, personally, I think the SRL should be stopped. And in its tracks and become something that's done over a period of decades from now on to finish it off. So that's the one. The thing is, though, that the cost going into it affects Ballarat, and that's what I have a problem with, because we're being, our services are having to stop at every station between, you know, Bacchus Marsh and Sunshine, because the money's going into that scheme and not into the regions, if I can say that, making sure that we can get into to Melbourne quicker. And so I think it's going to be a big issue in the election myself, because the Liberal Party have already said they're going to put it on pause. Labor says they're going to carry on. Who knows what One Nation's going to say? They'll probably just say skeptically. I don't know. So I think it's going to become an issue.
0: It will be interesting to see whether it does become an issue, because I guess we're going to see what the issues are going to be as we get closer toward that November spot. Now, we often look to you, Nick, for a bit of an odd spot. Do you have an odd spot for us this week?
1: Well, you know, down where I live in Lucas, it's not near the lake.
0: No.
1: But the lake is where all these things happen. But there's a little lake down there, and we have seen for the first year two swans have made their residence down there, and they've got six little cygnets. Is that the way you say it? And they're running around, and I can guarantee up at Windaree, there are lots of these little guys running around.
0: Well, it's a great sign that spring is just around the corner, but he is hoping that some of the fears that we have about bird flu don't come anywhere near our city and attack our swans, because they have become iconic as far as Ballarat's concerned.
1: Yes, you're right. And talking of driving, watch out for the little signets on the road around Windaree Parade, please. Look out for them.
0: Nick, it's always good to catch up with you with our Friday wrap, and I hope that you have had a good week. I hope you enjoy a great weekend.
1: Good. Thanks, and the same to you, Frank, and to everybody out there. Go and enjoy the sun.
0: Well, spring is just around the corner. Hopefully you'll be chatting with Brett next Friday, because he hopefully will be back on deck on Monday.
1: Yes.
0: Thanks, Nick. Oh, Nick Beale, our regular commentator for our Friday wrap. That's it for me for this time around. I'll be back tomorrow morning from 6 o'clock.

0: For our Saturday morning get together, I hope I can have your company then. Enjoy your weekend, and Brett, hopefully, will be back on Monday morning.
1: Lost your beloved pet or found someone else's? 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
1: G'day, it's Tom Parry with your local news first. Celebrations are in order for Spring Hill Farm after being named Ballarat's Business of the Year. The snack food manufacturer, which is based in Delacombe, received the prize as part of the city's Business Excellence Awards, the gala ceremony for which was held last night at the McCure. If you've got a bunch of cans and bottles at home, here's a way to put them to good use. This weekend, you can turn your empties into meals for those doing it tough this winter by donating them to Food Bank via McCallum Disability Services. Just drop them off at the Nearham Crescent Mitchell Park facility anytime between 8 a.m. and 4 p.m. tomorrow. And a big weekend is ahead in sport with the 2026 BFLW Grand Final to be played. That contest takes place at City Oval on Sunday Arvo and will see minor premiers Bacchus Marsh face reigning women's champions Dali. That's the latest in your local news.
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2: Hey, I'm Brooke Seychelle. Nepal police say they've identified 35 of the 39 Australians currently unaccounted for following the country's devastating flash flooding. The official list of missing persons was released by local authorities and includes Australians booked on 4 tour operators. It comes as the Foreign Minister announced a $5 million support package for recovery efforts. Penny Wong has told Nine additional support is on its way.
3: We've got about 20 people on the ground. We are providing more assistance in terms of rapid response team to help with the humanitarian response and also more consular officers.
2: More than 390 people have been confirmed dead in the disaster. Meanwhile, Australia's Nepalese community has shown their support for those killed and still missing from the floods. Vigils and prayer services were held yesterday in Sydney and in Melbourne's northwest. Overseas, the US president wants to know who's calling the shots, claiming Iran's new supreme leader hasn't been seen in public after he was injured not long after taking on the role. Donald Trump labelling Iranian authorities as dishonest.
4: I don't think he's dead. He was very seriously wounded, but I don't think he's dead. And if he is, they're putting on a pretty good show because they talk about, you know, going back to talk to him all the time, you know, to get a final blessing on things.
2: On the ABC there. And a Queensland woman has given birth to biologically unrelated twins. The woman unexpectedly fell pregnant with the boy naturally while having surrogacy treatment to implant another couple's embryo.
0: Metrol. 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
2: The NRL used last night's Broncos Storm clash to trial the league's new kickoff rule, where the team who concedes a try gets to choose to kick or receive the ball from the resumption. Storm skipper Harry Grant says he's not a fan.
5: I think it's part of the fabric of the game and we don't need to change it. You absorb pressure, you come out the other side, and then all of a sudden you got to defend again. Like, I'm pretty strong on that. I think there's a lot of people in the game that are strong on it.
2: That's the latest in news and sport.
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7: 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We're also building a new Melton station. As we bring the pieces together, there will be train disruptions on sections of the Ballarat, Ararat and Maryborough lines from the 12th to the 31st of August. Avoid delays and check before you travel at bigbuild.vic.gov.au. 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
8: 3BA weather.
9: A partly cloudy one today with a fair amount of sunshine, about maybe some showers in the afternoon and evening with a top of 15 before we get to a low of 3 overnight. Tomorrow, partly cloudy, top of 14 degrees. More partly cloudy on Sunday, top of 15 degrees. And on Monday, a bit of warm weather with a chance of morning fog, a top of 18. Currently in Mount Pleasant, it's 13.
0: From the best decade of music ever, this is the 80s Lunch, thanks to Mercedes-Benz, 127 Main Road, on Ballarat's 3BA.

0: don't think there was an Aussie lad growing up who wasn't praying, me next when listening to that song. Come, said the boy. 3BA's at his lunch, making luxury more accessible at Mercedes-Benz Ballarat. Experience the GLC 200 4MATIC avant-garde SUV for just $79,990 drive away. Donnie at Lake Wendouree's got an interesting fact about the guitarist to one of the next bands we're playing.
1: Mark Knopfler, he was classically piano trained, and he plays the guitar as he's playing a piano. That's why he picks.
0: That's so interesting. I love a fact for the music nerds. And actually, some of his piano work is all over Walk of Life, 10 minutes away at Ballarat's own 3BA. Stop till we're
2: 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It's finals time, and Saturday from 1, 3BA football heads to Mighty Bush Reserve for the second elimination final between Ballarat and Melton. 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
2: It's the decade of music that will never decay. 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

0: Joel of Ballarat's own 102.33 BR. You know, last time we caught up with Sarah McLeod from the Super Jesus, she revealed just how big a Billy Joel fan she is.
1: Billy Joel has probably been my favourite artist through my whole life, ever since I discovered music.
2: Did you see him in Melbourne?
1: Oh, I've seen him everywhere. Of course. Excellent. I saw him in Melbourne. I'm like one of the, you know, in the 60s where people used to follow the Grateful Dead around? I'm like one of those with Billy Joel. I've chased Billy Joel all around the world. I once had Billy Joel's secretary's phone number. I called her every day for a year and a half, just checking to see if Billy was there. I sent some demos and she was like, oh, hi, Sarah, it's you again. I'm like, yeah, I forgot her name. And I'd be like, yeah, it's me again. Billy around? No, Billy's not here. I'd be like, oh, that's okay, just let him know Sarah McLeod called.
0: Mate, Billy Joel's the musician so good, he's other musicians' favourite musician. Dead or alive, unfortunately, not really held in the same stead as that, though. However, this is a cracking tune. Making luxury more accessible at Mercedes-Benz Ballarat. 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

0: 80s lunch. That is the Crowdies. Ballarat Zone 102.33 VA. Hopefully there'll be a crowd at Marty Bush Reserve this weekend. The first round of the finals are on for the BNFL, and the 3BA local footy call team are live tomorrow to bring you the call between Melton and our very own Ballarat. So keep an eye on the 200-centimetre tall Biggie Noon. He's been responsible for like 32% of Ballarat's goals this season, so he's probably going to be putting on some kind of clinic tomorrow, right? Thanks to D2E Gym. 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
0: It's the decade of music that will never decay. 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
1: G'day, it's Tom Parry with your local news first. A learner driver allegedly caught speeding near Avoca now faces a $2,200 fine. Police say officers were conducting patrols in the area on Tuesday night when they spotted a white van travelling at just 25 k's an hour. The vehicle was then followed before it sped up to 139 k's in a 100 zone. Golden Plains Shire has begun promoting its spring holiday program. Among the events happening is a feel-good film and food afternoon in Smythesdale on September 24th and the Youth Fest at Wodeyalloc Recreation Reserve on October 1st. And students at Ballarat St. Patrick College will launch into another Break the Cycle 24-hour spin bike challenge tomorrow. Money raised this year is going towards two local organisations, the Raven Collective and WRISC Family Violence Support. That's the latest in your local news.
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2: Hello, I'm Monique Crichton. Our foreign minister is preparing to speak to her counterpart in Nepal, where the flood emergency continues to unfold. Penny Wong telling the ABC there's a DFAT rapid response team being deployed in the next 48 hours.
3: These are people who have experience in responding to humanitarian disasters and obviously have experience in logistics, planning, communications and humanitarian response.
2: We're again being warned of the possibility the number of Aussies missing could rise again. It's been lifted from 35 to 39 today. Bird flu is now having an impact on the Antarctic Division on Macquarie Island. Preparations are being made to evacuate 24 staff from the research station there. The island is free of the H5 strain of bird flu, but there are fears about the potential psychological impact on them from any outbreak. There's a fresh warning to those buying cheap black market ciggies, with a study finding one of the most popular on the illicit market contains arsenic and radioactive uranium. Researchers in Auckland have found dangerous levels of the chemicals in the Chinese brand Double Happiness. They say illegal smokes have much higher levels of heavy chemicals. And experts say there's no guarantee Meta's landmark court settlement will benefit Aussie teens, despite the tech giant agreeing to new default settings for under 18s. That includes time limits and blocking extreme filters, but there's no requirement for the changes to reach our shores.
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2: In sport, the Western Bulldogs believe their balance at both ends can trouble Collingwood in tonight's wildcard final. The Doggies are coming off a 21-point win over the D's. Coach Luke Beveridge says they've sharpened their game.
4: Systematically, we're a pretty good defensive side. There's always been a bit of a focus on our key defenders. Those guys really rely on the guys up the field, and that's looked pretty good over the last couple of months.
2: The Pies have got Isaac Quaynor and Pat Lipinski back. In the NRL tonight, it's Manly and the Dragons in the early game, and then the Bulldogs face the Panthers. That's the latest in news and sport.
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7: 3BA weather.
8: Partly cloudy today. A slight chance of showers in the afternoon and evening with a top of 15 degrees before we hit a low of 3 overnight. Tomorrow, partly cloudy, tops of 14. More of the same on Sunday. Partly cloudy, light winds and a top of 15 degrees before we get some warmth into Ballarat. A chance of morning fog, a mostly sunny afternoon with a top of 18 degrees on Monday. Currently in Newington, it's 13.
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0: Joey, let's dance. How good, Ballarat's own 102.33 VA. You know, we actually have a reason to get your dad up and dancing this Father's Day.
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0: Yeah, we have a prize pack that might include more gifts than you've ever given to your dad, including multiple concert tickets, including the Red Hot Summer Tour, vouchers to awesome shops, and a big, massive toolkit. And all you're going to do to secure it for your father is share a cracking story like Jessie did about her dad who works at AJ Fiberglass this morning.
2: Where Giant is now, there used to be like a video shop. 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
2: Would, you know, go in on a weekend and grab a couple of videos and stuff, and there was just another family there, and a young toddler started to choke on a bit of popcorn. It all happened pretty quick, and they, kind of handballed the baby to dad, and dad ended up having to try and dislodge it and look after him until the ambulance came.
3: Your dad is a legend, a true legend.
2: Yeah, he is.
0: Absolutely deserving as well. 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
1: 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Duran Duran. Juices.

0: So if you love the 80s as much as we do, then tease up the hair and crank up the volume and relive the decade that got it right. 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

0: 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Mate, we're about to play your favourite band as well, actually. Where does the love for Dragon come from?
1: Think about how many hit songs they had. They were just brilliant.
0: What do you think about Todd, like, continuing the stuff after Mark had passed away?
1: It lost its spark. I mean, look, I think they lost their way a little bit, but definitely the music from Mark Hunter was awesome. Even though he was a bit volatile and everything else in the band when you read about what happened, but I just thought they were great.
0: You know what? 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

0: perfect Friday sing-along with Kay San at Ballarat's own 102.33 BA. But maybe you're sitting at work being like, damn, I need to be doing something different with my life. If you ever wanted to run your own business, jump on the free iHeart app and boot up the Lazy CEO with Jane Liu. Recently, she's had a couple of legends on who's made tens of millions of dollars in just 3 years.
1: You guys went, you sold $1 million in your first year, and now it's year three and you're 20 million.
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1: 30, Jesus Christ. 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
2: Lots of creative testing. Like at the start, once we had our email flow set up, Maddie was doing the customer service and the packing and stuff like that. So obviously that needed to be handled. But then on top of that, we were both doing ads. So pretty much all I was doing and she was doing on top of like the day-to-day things that the business needed to actually survive. We were just making ads like all weekend. We'd just go to the house that Maddie was living at and all the boxes were everywhere in the lounge room and we'd just film ads and get them up, edit them ourselves. We edited our own ads for probably the first 18 months.
3: We didn't really use UGC creators either.
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1: G'day, it's Tom Parry with your local news first. Celebrations are in order for Spring Hill Farm after being named Ballarat's Business of the Year. The snack food manufacturer, which is based in Delacombe, received the prize as part of the city's Business Excellence Awards, the gala ceremony for which was held last night at the McCure. If you've got a bunch of cans and bottles at home, here's a way to put them to good use. This weekend, you can turn your empties into meals for those doing it tough this winter by donating them to Food Bank via McCallum Disability Services. Just drop them off at the Nearham Crescent Mitchell Park facility anytime between 8 a.m. and 4 p.m. tomorrow. And a big weekend is ahead in sport with the 2026 BFLW Grand Final to be played. That contest takes place at City Oval on Sunday Arvo and will see minor premiers Bacchus Marsh face reigning women's champions Dali. That's the latest in your local news.
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2: Hello, I'm Monique Crichton. The search and rescue effort in Nepal continues as the death toll mounts. Latest reports have it sitting at 469, with a further 1,000 people on the missing list. 39 of those are Australians. The humanitarian crisis is also taking centre stage, with the Australian Red Cross among those swinging into action. Head of International Programs, Adrian Proust, says local teams were swiftly on the ground.
3: They were responding within the first couple of hours. They had relief supplies available, which they could distribute, tarps, shelter kits, hygiene kits. But yeah, we've got a big logistics challenge ahead of us.
2: All donations to its global emergency fund will go straight to the flood disaster. Former footballer Nicky Winmar has been jailed for assaulting a woman in regional Victoria. Just last month, the 60-year-old was found guilty of 3 counts of assault. He's been handed a 6-month jail term with a 12-month community corrections order to be completed once he's out. Winmar's lawyers immediately appealing the sentence and seeking bail. Virgin Australia is the latest company to report its financial results. The airline has revealed a 5% rise in annual profit to $501 million. Shareholders are set to get a full-year dividend of 7.6 cents a share. And renowned voice actor Peter Cullen has died at the age of 85. He was famous for voicing Optimus Prime in the Transformers franchise. It's understood he died in his LA home surrounded by family.
0: 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Better service, better advice, better building solutions.
2: In sport, there's Friday night footy tonight at the G with the Bulldogs and Pies facing off in the wildcard final. It was a miserable night in Brisbane for the Broncos in the NRL, the club defeated by the Storm on home turf, their 9th straight loss. And the draw for the US Open is out. Aussie top seed Alex de Minaur will take on a qualifier in the first round, while Rinky Hijikata has a tough one against 3rd seed Felix Auger-Aliassime. That's the latest in news and sport.
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9: Great to see a bit of sunshine about today. Partly cloudy, maybe some showers in the afternoon before we get to a low of 3 degrees tonight. Tomorrow, partly cloudy, light winds, tops of 14. Sunday, partly cloudy, light winds and tops of 15 before we get a bit of warm weather after some morning fog. 18 degrees, partly cloudy on Monday. Currently in Ross Creek, it's 13 degrees.
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0: We know you love variety, and we also know that two is better than one. So we've dug deep in the music library and found two from your favourite artists, including some you haven't heard in ages. This is the Two Ups at Two.

0: a shout, everybody, that Gwyneth Paltrow could, you know, sing a little bit. A team up with Huey Lewis for 3BA's Two Ups at Two. Thanks to Harvey Norman Ballarat, your one-stop shop for all your furniture needs. First of all, great to see Rick Moranis back in acting. He's going to be a part of that new Spaceballs movie soon, but he also featured quite a few of the 80s biggest movies and one of the biggest sci-fi movies ever.
1: Wait for the sign, then all prisoners will be released. You will perish in flames!
0: He was a bit of a psycho in Ghostbusters. Something strange in the neighborhood. But this has got to be one of the biggest, most famous movie themes ever written. Ghostbusters. Ray Parker Jr. next for the Two Ups at Two at 3BA.
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0: Hey, 3BA, doing some breaking news. The report of an accident on Howe Street near Albert Street in Miners Rest where a car and a bus are involved. Emergency services are on the scene and traffic is currently being directed around the area. So avoid it if you can.
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2: Good afternoon. Checking your run home from Melbourne on the Westgate Freeway. Looking mainly clear at the moment from the Domain Tunnel through to the Ring Road Greensboro bound. A bit of congestion jumping onto the Deepak Bypass to Robinson's Road. Then again on the Western Freeway approaching Hopkins Road. Once you pass that, a clear run through to Ballarat. A Polish man opens up, asks for help and shows up because when they do, everyone wins. 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And that's the latest 3BA traffic.
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0: always forget her voices. The winner of the first American Idol, Kelly Clarkson at Ballarat's own 3BA. Hey, this weekend we're going to be getting behind our local voices of the 3BA local footy call team because it is the first week of finals. The BNFL and Ballarat and Melton are going head-to-head at Marty Bush Reserve in Sebastopol. 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
3: Definitely.
4: 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D-E-F-I-N-I-T-E-L-Y. 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
3: 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D-E-F-I. 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
0: Just keeping you up to date, there has been a serious car accident between a car and a bus on the corner of Howe Street near Albert Street in Miners Rest. Emergency services are on the scene. The traffic is currently being diverted, so avoid it if you can.

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1: I get paid hideously well because I'm one of the four guys in Kiss. The rest doesn't matter.
0: Wrapping up the two ups to two of Ballarat's own 102.33 BA. But if you're interested in hearing some new voices, particularly in the world of women's sport, boot up the iHeart app. Take a look at Her Way Sports Media. It's hosted by this girl named Abby. A 16-year-old sports nut is doing great things in the social media realm. And her podcasts are gaining some great guests, including the ladies' side of the Chelsea Football Club in the UK.
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1: A great start on the roads of Sabo. There's no prangs or delays. As we run out of Melbourne, the Westgate Freeway is busy on the Westgate Freeway at Williamstown Road. The Ring Road is starting to slow through to the Deer Park Bypass, which is busy to Hopkins Road on the Western Freeway. 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
2: I'm Monique Crichton. The death toll from flash flooding in Nepal is nudging 470. A further 1,000 people are still missing after a wall of water and mud swept through. Foreign Affairs is aware of 39 Australians among that cohort. While the search and rescue efforts continue, there's been a response to urgent need. Australian Red Cross Head of International Programs, Adrian Proust, says they're facing a big logistics challenge.
3: The challenge we're now going to face is that a lot of the roads and some of the bridges not only damaged but actually very, very sadly swept away to some of those sort of remote areas. And so a helicopter is basically the only way we can get access to some of the most affected areas.
2: Former footballer Nicky Winmar has been granted bail and won't have to go into custody for the time being after being jailed for 6 months for assaulting a woman in regional Victoria. He's appealing both the conviction and sentence after being found guilty last month on three counts. Winmar didn't make any comment to the media as he left court today. Experts say Australia is on track to eliminate cervical cancer despite a drop in HPV vaccination rates. New research from Griffith Uni reveals the Gardasil vaccine could eliminate cervical cancer in the next 10 years. It was launched 20 years ago. And NASA plans to launch its next flagship mission this weekend, sending a telescope into space. The Nancy Grace Roman Space Telescope will help find alien planets, map the universe, and learn more about dark matter and dark energy.
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2: In sport, Latrell Mitchell is set for a long-awaited return in the NRL this weekend. The Rabbitohs star has been named on the bench to face the Titans after missing more than 3 months with a back nerve issue. Meantime, third time's a charm for James Tedesco, the Roosters skipper again named after withdrawing from the past two matches as he looks to finally overcome an ankle injury. And in golf, Aussie Minwoo Lee's the first round leader in the Mega Money Tour Championship. That's the latest in news and sport.
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6: 3BA weather.
7: Partly cloudy for the remainder of your afternoon with a slight chance of showers in the late afternoon and evening. Tomorrow, lows of 3 degrees before we get to a partly cloudy and windy day with a top of 14. Sunday, more of the same. Partly cloudy and a little bit of wind about with a top of 15 before the weather starts to warm up on Monday. Chance of morning fog, mostly sunny afternoon with a top of 18 degrees. Currently in Balan, it's 12.
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0: the mighty Midnight Oil of Ballarat Zone 102.33VA. It's Friday afternoon. Thanks to Harvey Norman Ballarat, where great sleep and great savings happen. And there is a big weekend of fun stuff coming up across the Central Highlands, so let's check in.
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0: Hey, 3BO's getting you better music and more of it all weekend. So why don't you make sure you show some love to that while you're heading to the grand opening of My Butcher this Saturday, 9 to 1, corner of Peel and Curtis Street. They've got this beautiful, freshly renovated store. They're going to be doing free giveaways, free samples, an opportunity to win some prizes as well. So you can make My Butcher your butcher. 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
1: Good afternoon. There's a collision in Miners Rest involving a car and a bus on Howe Street near Albert Street. To avoid the area if you can, we have police on the scene. As for your run out of Melbourne, the Westgate Freeway is nice and clear coming out of the city. The Ring Road is banked up through to the Deer Park Bypass, which is slowing to Hopkins Road on the Western Freeway. 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That's the latest 3BA traffic.
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2: Hello, I'm Monique Crichton. Foreign Affairs continues to do all it can to locate 39 Australians missing in flood-ravaged Nepal. They're among 1,000 people yet to be found. The death toll has now hit 469. And if you're keen to help the relief effort, the Australian Red Cross has swung into action. Head of International Programs, Adrian Proust, says they've ring-fenced their Global Emergency Fund for the time being.
3: Any donations made to that Global Emergency Fund from yesterday, Australian Red Cross will be making sure it goes to the response from the Red Cross Red Crescent in Nepal.
2: Hit up redcross.org.au. Authorities in South Australia have confirmed the first detection of bird flu in an Australian dolphin. The dead animal was found on the Fleurieu Peninsula and has returned a positive test for the H5 strain. A coroner has found Belgian tourist Celine Kremer's death in Tasmania was an accident, while unable to determine the exact cause because remains didn't allow it. The 31-year-old went missing from a bushwalk near Philosopher's Falls in the state's northwest back in June 2023. Her remains were found in January this year. The search by volunteers, friends and family was the focus of the ABC's Australian Story program. And John Mayer is the latest celebrity to pay homage to the late Dolly Parton following her death at the age of 80. The singer performing a rendition of the country icon's hit I Will Always Love You during a private show in the Hamptons.
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2: In sport, the Western Bulldogs and Collingwood are preparing for a cutthroat AFL wildcard final tonight at the MCG. Doggies coach Luke Beveridge insists there is a genuine finals feel about it.
4: Ultimately, if you lose, it's final, so you're out. We'll take on a Collingwood side who have a great pressure brand. The MCG is going to be heaving and we can't wait for the challenge.
2: In the NRL, the Sea Eagles are in must-win territory when they host the Dragons tonight, while the Canterbury Bulldogs face a season-defining Battle of the West against Penrith in the later game. That's the latest in news and sport.
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7: Partly cloudy for the remainder of your afternoon. Maybe a couple of showers in the afternoon and evening before we get to a low of 3 overnight. Tomorrow, partly cloudy again. Light winds at top of 14. More of the same on Sunday. Partly cloudy, some light winds at top of 15. Then Monday, chance of morning fog. Sunny afternoon there with a top of 18 degrees.
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11: Mistress Amanda is delivering discipline.
12: It hurts, but someone's got to do it.
13: Bad Amanda, bad Amanda.
10: Oh, I gotta see Jonesy.
11: And the virile Jonesy.
12: What a creep. I've heard them describe him as a drunken idiot.
13: Stay in school and learn school.
14: Yeah, okay.
15: Out of the way, Toby.
16: Jonesy and Amanda, those are names that you would never forget.
17: It's showtime! Fry-yay, friendy.
18: Fry-yay. Big plans for the weekend.
17: Ooh, I thought I was going to be doing something work-wise, but that's been sort of moved.
18: What a dream.
17: It's always good, isn't it, when something is going to happen and it came to pass that it's not going to happen.
18: I often think that even, this is my nature, even something that's brilliant, if it gets put off, I think, well, what a relief.
17: Yeah. Yeah.
18: What a relief I don't have to go and win that $1 million in that competition.
17: So I might do some, chainsawing on the weekend.
18: Well, I've look forward to visiting you in the hospital.
17: No, I've got a big stick chainsaw. Have you seen those stick chainsaws?
18: No.
17: Really good. But I got my jacaranda tree, and we're at that stage where all the leaves are coming off the jacaranda tree before the purple flowers come. So I might just do a little bit of, you know, tidying up.
18: I'm really sorry I brought it up. How about you, Ryan? What are your plans?
19: I am popping off to Edinburgh.
17: In South Australia?
19: No, like Scotland. I'm going to Scotland.
18: Is that
17: well,
18: a
17: then, for how long?
19: What?
18: I think I remember you saying you wanted, like, Monday to not be here.
19: Yeah.
17: Hang on, when did this happen?
18: I saw your leave.
19: Yeah, I just put it on the board.
18: You're going overseas?
19: Yeah, I'm going to Scotland, yeah. Yeah, just for the weekend. Let's pop and pop
18: this
19: by.
18: This isn't a joke.
19: No.
17: When are you going?
19: I'm leaving, like, tonight.
18: How come?
19: Well, because the Edinburgh Fringe Festival's on at the moment, so I'm trying to catch the tail end of it, because my dream is to take my show, Kingdom of Fools, over to the Edinburgh Fringe.
17: Right.
19: It's the biggest arts festival in the world.
18: Of course it is. I would love to go.
17: So
19: I'm just doing a bit of scouting, just checking it out, seeing if it's possible.
17: Scouting.
19: Yeah.
18: I mean, what are you going to learn by being there?
19: Well, just like what venues the show could be in, what the vibe is. It's basically a vibe check.
17: Right.
18: A vibe check of Edinburgh.
19: Yeah.
18: You lucky duck.
19: It'll be fun.
18: I think it's brilliant. A vibe check of Edinburgh.
19: Do you want me to get you guys anything while I'm there?
17: Yeah, can you bring me back a kaiba?
19: What's that?
17: Yeah, will you look it up? Get me a big kaiba.
18: Kaiba, isn't it?
17: Kaiba. Yeah.
19: Is that like a sword or something?
17: No.
18: It's a big piece of log that you hurl into the air.
17: I would like to toss it when you get it back. It'll fit in you.
18: This is extraordinary news. I love these spontaneous things.
19: Yeah.
18: I've never been that kind of person.
17: Yeah, but it's a long way to go for...
19: Yeah, I think we're on the plane for like almost, I don't know, like 2 days or something.
17: So when are you back? Monday?
19: Something midweek or something.
18: Yeah, I think. I saw the form.
17: Well, who's going to do your job next week?
18: Brendan, it's all been sorted out.
17: Well, I'm usually the guy that does the work.
18: No, we've got someone else doing the work.
19: Ryan with a B.
17: Ryan with a B.
19: Yeah.
17: Well, I like Ryan with a B. He's good. He's got his own tin hat as well for Tin Hat Tuesday.
18: Yeah,
17: next
18: he's
17: week.
18: All set to go.
17: Well,
18: amazing. Well done, Ryan. I admire the spontaneity.
17: And this could be like a bit of a tax expense for you if you indeed paid taxes.
18: That was my first thought, was what a tax write-off.
17: Yeah. Right.
18: Oh. To see how easy it is to get your big suit of armour there.
17: In Ryan's jam jar of receipts for Guzman and Edinburgh.
18: Well done you. Well, we're in shock.
19: Thanks.
18: And don't you feel boring just doing some chainsawing at home?
17: I'm just chainsawing away by myself like a big loser.
18: Yeah, aren't we just?
17: We have an action-packed show, all the usual fruits of the pie, Friday Feels, Phil Burton from Human Nature. He's broken away from those other blokes.
18: He's doing a Phil Collins show.
17: Yeah, Phil does Phil.
18: Phil does Phil.
17: Phil times Phil. He'll be joining us. Instagram makes its return, and we can't do anything until we do the Fast Five.
18: Give us a call.
17: 13:55:22. It's Jonesy and Amanda driving you home for Jam Nation.
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0: Hi there, it's Jonesy Demanda driving you home this Friday afternoon.
1: Can this thing go?
2: Faster than the speed of light.
3: Jonesy and Amanda's.
4: Fast Five.
0: Fast Five is here. Five questions. Can you go all the way and answer all five questions correctly? If you do that, Amanda will say...
5: You will get a $250 Best Restaurants gift card. Woo-hoo. Is what you will get.
0: Lucinda is in Lane Cove. Hello, Lucinda.
6: Hi, Jonesy. How are you?
0: I'm very well, thank you.
5: Hello, Lucinda. Jonesy is smirking because you didn't mention me and he loves that.
0: It's nice for a change. You know, some people think...
5: Hello, Lucinda.
0: Well, let's not make it all about Amanda. It was just you and me before, Lucinda.
5: I'm sorry to barge
0: Don't
5: in.
0: Don't let Amanda
5: the third
0: come in.
5: Wheel on this date.
0: Cramping our style.
5: Lucinda, here's question number one for you. What English city are you from if you speak with a Scouse accent?
6: Is that Liverpool?
5: It is Liverpool.
0: I like the Scouse accent.
5: It goes a bit like this.
7: Unlike any fan, you get excited thinking you might bring in and, you know, being involved just because you're a player is still exactly the same as the man on the street. You're picking up the paper, hopefully you're going to win.
5: And they mentioned
7: so
5: the
7: you've signed someone.
0: Yeah, I know exactly what he's saying.
5: Yeah, yeah, yeah.
0: Lucinda, let's play Monster Mash.
8: Let's kick off this Monster Mash. Yeah, let's
5: play it. Lucinda, we have two songs that we've munched together. What are they?

0: That's tough.
1: That is tough. One of them's obvious, not so much the other. Any ideas there, Lucinda?
2: First one's Gautier with somebody I used to know.
1: That's it.
0: It's very good.
1: What's the other one?
2: Is it All the Kids with the Funked Up Kicks?
0: Wait, whoa.
1: Yeah, it is.
0: Look, I like you, Lucinda.
1: Yeah, it is.
0: Give the kid a break.
1: It's about a school shooting, that song.
0: Okay.
1: Question three. Let's move
0: Boom
1: on to
0: Town
1: happier
0: Rats.
1: Time. This is multiple choice for you. The biggest gold nugget ever found in Australia was given what name? Was it A, Welcome Stranger, B, Hand of Faith, or C, Normandy's Nugget?
2: Ooh.
1: Lucinda.
0: Gee, you're cruel on Lucinda.
1: Well, I don't know. What do you think?
0: No, that's she's already come back from the dead before.
1: Yes,
0: he can't come back twice.
1: He can't come back twice.
0: As much as I like you, Lucinda. But that means we are now up to question number four, three.
1: Question number three. The biggest gold nugget ever found in Australia was given what name?
0: It's Jonesy and Amanda driving you home for Jam Nation.
3: Jonesy and Amanda.
4: Jonesy and Amanda.
5: Therapy for the drive home. No Medicare rebate required.
6: Ballarat's 3BA. When it comes to the greatest music, we mean songs like this.

0: Hello there. It's Jonesy Demanda driving you home. And we're into the Fast Five.
1: How fast can this thing go?
2: Faster than the speed of light.
3: Jonesy and Demanda.
2: Fast Five.
4: We've got Christy from Henleybrook. Hello, Christy.
5: Hello.
4: Hello. Are you, one of those, are you one of those Christies Good. That always gets confused with a Kirsty?
5: No, not really. Mm. Not anymore.
0: Yeah. Yeah.
4: Because I know a lot of it's Caroline, Carolyn, Kirsty.
0: Yeah, but Kirsty and Christy are two different names altogether.
4: Yeah, it's not just pronunciation, yeah. you mean. Yeah,
0: so Christy, and we have a friend, Christy, and we call her Christy Cream.
4: Everyone calls her Krispy Kreme because it's the only way they can remember that she's a Christy and not a Kirsty.
5: That's cool. I like them too. They're good lollies.
4: Well, let's get to question number three for you. The biggest gold nugget ever found in Australia was given what name? Was it A, Welcome Stranger, B, Hand of Faith, or C, Normandy Nugget?
5: I'm going with number three.
4: No, it wasn't Normandy.
0: No, not the Normandy Nugget.
4: That is the name of an actual gold nugget, but not the biggest Australian
0: one. That was found in Normandy. Thank you, Christy. Pat has joined us from East Perth.
4: Hi, Pat.
6: Yes. Yes, hello there.
0: Yes,
6: hello.
0: Pat.
4: Are you paying attention, Pat? I guess you don't have anyone not being able to pronounce your name, Pat.
6: Pat Thiri from Thailand.
4: Oh.
0: Okay, very good.
4: Pat Thiri.
0: Pat Thiri.
6: Yes.
4: All right. Well, let's see what we can do. The biggest gold nugget ever found in Australia was given what name? Was it A, Welcome Stranger, or B, Hand of Faith?
6: I go with A.
4: It was. It was called the Welcome Stranger. It was a massive. It weighed roughly 72 kilos.
0: Whoa.
4: Unearthed just centimetres below the surface in Victoria in 1869.
0: So just centimetres below the surface.
4: Yeah.
0: And then the whole gold rush ensued and all these people picking out stuff hoping they would just get heaps of gold.
4: Yeah. And instead, no. Some shoeless person panning for gold and getting nothing.
0: Pat, why are they shoeless?
4: Well, that's how it goes.
0: Does it?
4: Yeah. You lose a shirt off your back.
0: Yeah,
4: and all
0: right,
4: sort
0: yeah.
4: of stuff. You go out there and hope that you'll
0: that's
4: make
0: right.
4: your fortune.
0: I forgot that you went through a prospector stage.
4: I've been to Ballarat.
0: Ballarat. Well, there's some guy saying, "This is, come on, kids, this is how you're paying for gold." And then you go, come on, mate, you've got no shoes.
4: Yeah, and you've stolen my lunch money.
0: We're going back in the bus. Can you name, Pat, one of the presidents featured on Mount Rushmore?
6: Abraham Lincoln.
4: Yes, Abraham Lincoln. The other one is George Washington,
0: yep.
4: Thomas Jefferson.
0: Yep.
4: Theodore Roosevelt, and yes, Abraham Lincoln.
0: I was reading about it the other day. It's not fully completed. It was meant to...
4: Still a space for Donald Trump?
0: No. I'm sure he'd like to put his mug up there, but it's supposed to be more like their four bodies.
4: Really?
0: Yeah, the whole thing.
4: Well, they're supposed to be crouching.
0: No, it's big enough. There's enough.
4: Have you seen it in real life? I haven't.
0: No, I'd love to.
4: I'd love to as well.
0: I'd love to see it, but it's huge.
4: Mm.
0: A lot of work, though.
4: Question number five.
0: Here we go,
4: this is Pat, where you could win the best restaurant's gift card. Here's your question. Phil Burton is a member of which Australian pop group?
6: Phil Burton. Have any choice?
4: Pardon?
6: Have any choice? Multiple choice?
4: No.
0: Not sure what Pat was saying there, but Belinda of Bundura might have an answer for us.
4: Hi, Belinda.
0: Belinda!
7: Hello.
4: Hello, Belinda.
0: We're very well.
4: Phil Burton is a member of which Australian pop group?
7: Human Nature.
0: Yeah, telling everybody.
4: He's joining us today for our Friday Phil
0: session. I know. Well, what's he going to be singing for us today?
4: I don't know, but he's doing a Phil Collins show.
0: Well, I'm feeling that is he just doing a Phil Collins show because his first name...
4: To razz me right off.
0: His first name is Phil?
4: No, because he could have done...
0: What about...
4: What other artists are called Phil?
0: Phil and Phil.
4: Phil Oakley. Phil Harmonic Orchestra.
0: Belinda. I know that you came for this, but what you have done is won the $250 Best Restaurants gift card.
7: Oh, thank you so much. That's amazing.
0: It is amazing.
4: Belinda. Well done.
0: I can't have a big steak, big feed of spaghetti on us, Belinda.
7: I will. Thank you.
0: Carry on about your business and have a good weekend. If you ever want to play the Fast Fives, it's as simple as going to jonesydemanda.com.au and registering your deets.
4: And coming up, we think our politicians are nut jobs. Wait to hear what this local politician in England is proposing.
0: It's Jonesy and Amanda driving you home for Jam Nation.
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0: Hello there. It's Jonesy and Amanda driving you home this Friday afternoon. What do I say about the dopes that run this country?
1: Well, you say they shouldn't be?
0: Well, I just say the dopes that run this
1: country. Yes, and actually, so when you say what do you say about them, you never get beyond that.
0: Well, you know, I'm at an age where I feel that the people that run this country are my age. And I'm thinking, well, hang on, what are these people doing? But then I spare a thought for other countries, like, for example, over there in England. What do you think about when you swim in the ocean? Do you feel about how much sweat that you had on you when you jumped in the ocean? Would that indeed affect the ocean?
1: No, you know what I think when I go in the ocean? I think, can I just go and stand up to my waist, do a wee and get out?
0: That's true.
1: That's all that I do in the ocean.
0: Whenever you see Amanda standing waist up in the...
1: As if I'm just going, well, this is nice and I don't need to go any further in now.
0: What is it with that? Have you ever wet your armpits? So over there in England, in Dover, there's a Labour councillor, Helen Williams. She's worried about the amount of sweat that could be going into the ocean from her constituents.
1: So what?
0: They're debating proposals for a new sea scrub sauna at Warmer Beach near Deal. So this sauna...
1: Sounds lovely.
0: ...would be great, but she's worried about people sweating in the ocean. Helen explains.
2: I dislike the idea of people sweating in the sauna, then washing the sweat off in the sea.
3: This is Dover District Council's planning committee debating proposals for a new sea scrub sauna at Warmer Beach near Deal. Hundreds of residents had commented in support of the application, but Labour councillor Helen Williams worried sweaty users could contaminate the seawater.
2: Personally, I dislike the idea of people sweating in the sauna, then washing the sweat off in the sea. I think running water needs to be provided for a shower. Local people are very concerned about seawater quality.
3: The proposals include a sauna, changing room and office situated right on the beach. In the end, the committee approved the plans, paving the way for Warmer residents to get hot and sweaty just as soon as the new sea scrub sauna gets up and running.
1: Does she know what fish do in the water?
0: Yeah, exactly. This is the dopes that are running the world.
1: So the sweat from your body will contaminate... Yep. The quality of the ocean.
0: Yes, yes. So I went to ChatGPT to find out. So the volume of the ocean is 1.332 billion cubic kilometres, which is about 1.332 by 1021 squared litres.
1: I knew that.
0: Of course you knew that. So in sweat, it's mostly water already. You got some salt, urea.
1: Yeah.
0: You've got some urea.
1: You got that.
0: You've got some lactate and trace minerals.
1: Mm-hmm.
0: So what counts as contamination, you ask?
1: I do ask.
0: If we define it as raising the concentration of something measurably, say increasing the ocean's average salinity by 0.1%, you'd need to add a huge volume of sweat.
1: How much?
0: Which is fresher than seawater to dilute it. Okay, so back of the envelope here, if you want to work it out. If you dumped all the sweat produced by every human on Earth, 7 trillion litres per year, assuming at 8 billion people, into the ocean continuously, it would take, have a guess, just how many years?
1: How many years till what?
0: Till the ocean was contaminated completely.
1: 10?
0: 190 million years.
1: Oh, God.
0: And even then, all you'd have is mostly a little bit more ocean.
1: What are the qualifications for this politician? And can we become her?
0: I don't know.
1: Can we take money for doing that job? She sounds like an idiot.
0: She might be perfect to run Victoria.
1: Look at you. You've chucked a Husey.
0: It's Jonesy and Amanda driving you home for Jam Nation.
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7: Hello, I'm Monique Crichton. The search and rescue mission in flood-ravaged Nepal is being hampered by severe weather and a lack of access. More than 1,400 people are missing across Nepal and Tibet, including dozens of Aussies. It's been revealed one of the 39 Australians on the missing list this morning has now made brief contact with her parents. The 26-year-old from New South Wales caught up in the flooding while hiking. The death toll has climbed to 469 in Nepal, with at least three bodies recovered in Tibet. The head of international programs for the Australian Red Cross, Adrian Proust, says they can help anyone with concerns around family and loved ones in Nepal.
8: We can take your details there. If you give a call to 1-800-875-199, we're going to do our best to be able to try and get in contact with our local teams to see if we can start that restoring family links work.
7: That number again is 1-800-875-199. A grim development in the bird flu situation in South Australia. A dead dolphin found on a beach south of Adelaide is one of 46 new events recorded there. The state's chief vet, Dr. Skye Fruin, says it's a rare case, the first of its kind here in Australia.
9: We don't know for sure how it's come across and gotten infected with bird flu, but we would expect that it's probably eaten a bird or interacted closely with a wild bird.
7: And Norwegians are laying flowers at the Royal Palace in Oslo as Europe's oldest monarch undergoes treatment in hospital. 89-year-old King Harald was admitted last week with a bacterial infection in his blood.
0: Metrol. Better service, better advice, better building solutions.
7: In sport, two of the NRL's biggest names could be back on deck for round 26. South Sydney's Latrell Mitchell is on track for his first game since round 11 after recovering from a back complaint, while James Tedesco has again been named for the Roosters after multiple late withdrawals due to an ankle injury. And Minwoo Lee has enjoyed a stunning return to form to shoot an 8-under-par 62 for a two-stroke first-round lead at the world's richest golf event, the Tour Championship. That's the latest in news and sport.
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13: Partly cloudy for the remainder of your afternoon. Maybe a shower happening about the place at the moment before we get to a low of 3 degrees overnight. Tomorrow, partly cloudy, light winds, tops of 14 degrees. Sunday, partly cloudy, light winds and 15 degrees before a foggy morning on Monday, but a mostly sunny afternoon. Top of 18 degrees.
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25: Showtime! Well, today is the day, Friday, and everything. We have a JQJ5 to give away. Aren't we getting closer with our clues?
26: We certainly are. We have five mystery celebrities in our J5. We already know three of them.
25: Mm-hmm.
26: There are only two left to be identified. For every correct new celebrity in the right place, you get a $200 fuel card. If you give us all five in the right order, you win this extraordinary car.
25: Indeed. Should we just have a look at the car?
26: Let's do it.
25: Because we know we're going to be giving it away, so I'm going to miss it. Come on, catch up. I like the entrance note. I'm going to get this at my house.
26: Do you always have to wear leather pants when you're in here?
25: There you go.
26: Certainly making yourself at home.
25: Well, it's such a great car. It's such a great car.
26: Well, there's only two clues left to give.
25: Right here.
26: Let me do them for you
25: here,
26: right now. Celebrity one.
25: Mm-hmm.
26: They're insisting we put on country music.
25: You know what? I don't mind.
26: You know, I love country music. I'm happy for it.
25: You're a little bit country.
26: Celebrity four. Wow. Well, they're not wanting the country music. They're insisting we all sing a cappella.
25: A cappella. Of course, the other people in the car, we know that we've got Sydney in the car.
27: That's they celebrity. Make your butt look amazing.
26: Celebrity number two. Celebrity number three is Danny DeVito.
28: The moment I sat down, I thought I was looking into a mirror.
26: Celebrity number five is John McEnroe.
29: You can't be serious, man. You cannot be serious.
26: Celebrity number one. Celebrity number four.
25: Mm.
26: Who are they?
25: Do you know? It's Jonesy and Amanda driving you home for Jam Nation.
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0: We have a brand new JQ J5 to give away.
5: And we're getting to the pointy end of giving it away. We have had five mystery celebrities.
0: Backseat Bandits.
5: That's right, in the J5 with us. We've given you clues as to who they are. Three of them have already been guessed.
0: Yeah.
5: There's only two left to guess. So this is the thing. Each new celebrity correctly identified will win you a $200 fuel card. Get all five right in the right order and you win the car.
0: It's exciting. Jazz has joined us from North Perth. Hello, Jazz.
6: Hi.
5: How are you, Jazz?
6: I'm good, thank you.
5: Are you feeling a little jazzed that you're this close to winning a car?
6: I mean, that would be amazing.
0: It would be. And also, Jazz, your name shares a name with a car. The Jazz.
6: Oh, wow.
5: The Jazz Coup.
0: Maybe you'd be the Jazz Coup, the JQ Jazz. Anyway, but you've got to get there first.
5: There are five celebrities. As we said, three of them have already been identified. We've given you the clues to the last two. Jazz, over to you. Who are the five celebrities in the J5?
6: Okay. I think number one is Keith Urban. Number two is Sydney Sweeney. Number three is Danny DeVito. Number four, I think it might be Rebel Wilson. And number five is John McEnroe.
0: Okay.
5: Well, let's have a look.
0: So we do know two, three, and five. We know two is Sydney Sweeney.
7: That they make your butt look amazing.
5: We do know celebrity three is Danny DeVito.
8: The moment I sat down, I thought I was looking into a mirror.
5: And we do know celebrity five is John McEnroe.
9: You can't be serious, man. You cannot be serious.
5: So you've had a crack at two new celebrities.
0: Yes.
5: Jonesy wishes he's had a crack at Sydney Sweeney.
0: Okay. Let's not make this weird in front of Jazz. So celebrity one.
5: Celebrity one. Jazz, you said, is Keith Urban.
0: Because the clue was they're insisting we put on country music. And he likes country music.
5: Jazz, that is correct.
6: Oh, my God.
10: Nice to see you. You too, Amanda.
5: Lovely to see you.
10: Yeah, always.
6: Oh, my gosh.
0: Jazz.
5: Celebrity one is Keith Urban. You've won a $200 fuel card.
6: Wow.
5: You have to guess celebrity number four.
0: Yeah.
5: If you want to win the
0: card. And I forgot who you said for question number four.
6: I said Rebel Wilson.
0: Rebel Wilson.
5: You
0: because
5: said
0: the
5: Rebel
0: clue,
5: Wilson.
0: They're insisting we all sing a cappella.
6: Yes.
11: I'm on the edge of glory.
6: Oh, my God.
0: You know what that means?
5: That is correct.
0: You did it.
6: Jazz. Oh, my God, no way.
5: Jazz, you've won the car.
0: You got the JQ.
6: Oh, my God.
0: J5, Jazz.
6: Oh, my God. Wow.
5: Wow. Jazz, you have named all five celebrities and you have won the JQ J5.
6: Oh, my God. Wow. Thank you so much. I'm actually shaking.
5: This is brilliant. Congratulations.
0: Jazz. You came from nowhere.
5: So the celebrities, we've got Keith Urban, we've got Sydney Sweeney, we've got Danny DeVito, Rebel Wilson and John McEnroe. What a motley crew in the back of that car.
0: Hey, a motley crew in the back of a car. The JQ could handle it.
5: Oh, Jazz, how are you feeling?
6: I'm shaking. I'm not going to lie.
5: Do you need a new car?
6: Actually, I do. That would be amazing.
0: Well, what are you driving right now?
6: I have an i30 from like 10 years ago.
0: Oh, okay.
5: You are going to love
0: Jazz,
5: this.
0: Jazz, you need to be in the JQ J5.
5: It is a brilliant car.
0: Amanda and I have been driving it around, and you know what? It took out all the punishment that we dished.
5: And we will have it Febreze before it comes to you.
0: If you want, we can drop it off to your house.
6: Oh, my gosh. That would be amazing.
5: Oh, Jazz, congratulations. The new JQ J5 is absolutely yours.
6: Thank you so much.
0: Congratulations to you, Jazz. JQ J5, smart storage and space for all, family proof and chaos proof, test drive today. And now Jazz of North Perth has her very own JQ J5. Jazz!
5: Woo! Well done, you.
6: Thank you so much.
0: And now you can go, Jazz.
5: We've milked that music far too much. Congratulations, Jazz.
6: Thank you. I really appreciate it.
0: It's Jonesy and Amanda driving you home for Jam Nation.
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0: Yeah. It's Jonesy and Amanda driving you home. I'm loving the Friday vibe. We've got the Friday feels still to come. We're giving away cars, the JQ J5 to Jazz, a microwave and food in the microwave.
1: What a vibe, Brendan. You're bringing the vibe of bringing some home-cooked food in Tupperware and stinking out the kitchen. What a vibe.
0: And making small talk with my colleagues about who made the food and how long do you microwave it for.
1: See, I don't bring in tins of tuna for that same reason because I can't bear the conversation around it.
0: Don't be known as Tuna Breath Keller.
1: Not again.
0: And Jen, why Ryan's going to Edinburgh.
1: I know.
0: In Australia, but Edinburgh. In Edinburgh, Scotland.
2: Yeah, just for the weekend, pretty much.
1: You know what? You should get a tattoo to say you've been to the Edinburgh tattoo.
0: Yeah.
1: The Edinburgh tattoo, do you know what that is?
2: No.
1: Oh, it's a huge pipes and drums Scottish kind of experience.
2: Oh.
1: Yeah. With the bagpipes.
0: Middle-aged people get really misty-eyed about it.
1: I do.
0: Exactly. But what else I notice? What else I noticed that what's the client services department?
1: Well, we call them sales, but
0: sales.
1: They are now known as the client experiential time alignments.
0: And each time they have on their whiteboard a discussion, and it's pretty much would you rather.
1: Yeah, it's kind of a would you rather, but we prefer to call it this. Water cooler chat. Water
0: cooler chat. Because we've got to put out the message that we do the entertaining. They do the selling of the radio spots.
1: And experiential experiences with the experiences of the experiential.
0: With all your word salad job titles, and I are just DJs.
1: Yeah, we're doing the word meat, not the word salad. And do you want to know what today's one is?
0: Please.
1: Would you rather fly, have the ability to fly, or the ability to be invisible?
0: Fly. Boom.
1: Where would you go?
0: I'd go anywhere. I'd fly to work each day.
1: Would you
0: mucking
1: have a
0: around
1: cape?
0: With stupid traffic.
1: Do you have a cape?
0: No. Because the cape.
1: How do you picture yourself flying? Like Superman?
0: Oh, that's good. No, I'd be like more like Iron Man, arms by the side.
1: Oh, no. Like upright?
0: No. That's when he uses his little jet hands.
1: So you'd still be stomach to the ground?
0: Yeah.
1: But your arms by your side?
0: Yeah, or maybe Astro Boy, one hand.
1: Wouldn't we all look weird?
0: Oh, you'd be hopeless because when you walk through a shopping centre, have you seen some people moseying around? It'd be a disaster up there.
1: Well, everyone talks about Beyond 2000. Why don't we have flying cars? We have road rage on the ground. How's that going to work in the sky?
0: It's just harder to get out of the lights and bash someone.
1: What if you wear a skirt?
0: Well, Supergirl had a skirt.
1: What happened? Did she have just big, thick undies that gave nothing away?
0: I never really saw undies.
1: No, see, exactly. It was always discreet.
0: Well, of course they're going to be discreet.
1: So you'd take flying.
0: They're going to upskirt Supergirl.
1: You would take flying. You have no interest in being invisible.
0: Why would you bother?
1: I have no interest in being invisible because I would be mortified to hear what people would say about me behind my back. I don't want to go into other rooms unless you want the goss on the royal family or something like that. That I'd like to pick a room to go into and be invisible, like Buckingham Palace or something.
0: Sure.
1: But just hanging around the office being invisible, what's the point?
0: Tuna Breath Keller. Jen
1: Y. Rye. What are they talking about, I'd say?
0: Jen Y. Rye.
2: Yeah, for me, flying, obviously, with the upcoming trip, I'd say myself.
1: Fly?
0: To Edinburgh, because were to fly to Edinburgh, that would be a long time. You'd have to stop over in Hong Kong.
1: I don't think you could fly international.
2: Why not?
0: Yeah, Superman did.
1: But it's not like...
2: He can fly around. He flew around the world.
0: He did, and he turned back time.
2: Yeah.
1: I imagine it like teleporting. That would work. You click your fingers and you're there.
0: Yeah.
1: But flying would actually be exhausting, right?
0: No, but there'd have to be a toll. But having said that, in the Superman sphere, he did fly around the world.
2: Okay, I would fly, but I'd have a stopover in Doha.
0: Okay.
2: Yeah.
1: And do some duty-free. Yeah.
0: Okay. Go and get on the Sisha pipe in Doha.
1: You don't want to go to the Edinburgh Festival being invisible and go in for free?
2: No, because I want to support the artists, Amanda.
1: Okay, you want to sit there scowly face so they can see.
0: There's a lot of invisible people in Ryan's audience. Thank you all for being here.
1: They really enjoyed it, Ryan. They told me they did, all those invisible people.
0: Anyway, our water cooler chat.
1: What would you choose? Would you rather the ability to fly or the ability to be invisible?
0: It's Jonesy and Amanda driving you home for Jam Nation.
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1: It's nice and slow around town. There's no hold-ups or delays. As we run out of Melbourne, the Westgate Freeway is still busy from Williamstown Road. The Ring Road has a slow run through to the Deer Park Bypass, which is patchy through to Hopkins Road and the Western Freeway. After that, it's a great run to get you back home. 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That's the latest 3BA traffic.
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0: Hello, it's Jonesy and Amanda. When there's big issues to talk about at the radio station, we could go to the Jonesy and Amanda Arms for the pub.
1: Or we could do a whip poll.
0: Could do that. Could open up a can of worms.
1: Oh, gosh, I forgot about that one. Or we could do this.
2: Studies have shown that more information gets passed through water cooler gossip than through official memos.
3: Water cooler chat. Water cooler chat. Now it's time for water cooler chat.
0: This was brought to us by our client experience team. In the old days, they were known as radio sales.
1: Do they now have to go like on jumping castles with clients and hold hands?
0: I might ask them one day when we're going past, but I saw their idea on the whiteboard.
1: Yep.
0: That we'll come up with a cool benchmark to sell it.
1: Here it is.
0: And that's what we've done.
1: This is the question today. Would you rather have the ability to fly
0: mm-hmm.
1: or the ability to be invisible?
0: And just I said fly. You said fly.
1: I said fly, but if I could pick a room, I don't want to be invisible all the time. I mean, the only time I'd want to be invisible is going into Buckingham Palace or just getting the big goss on something.
0: Sure.
1: But I've no interest in it otherwise.
0: Yeah, but you love the pipe in, so what would happen? All of a sudden the curtain starts talking.
1: Yeah.
0: Exit. Yeah. In the background. Jemwa Rai said fly.
4: Yeah, I said fly because I've got an upcoming trip and that would save me a couple of grand.
0: Yeah,
1: but you couldn't relax and watch a movie if you've got to do your own fly.
0: No, you'd have to concentrate as well.
1: It'd be really hard and it'd be cold.
4: Yeah, I'd need Google Maps on to help me get there.
1: Yeah, that's right. You could raw dog it.
0: If you were to fly, can I just ask you this?
4: Yeah.
0: I said my arms would be at my side like Iron Man.
4: Yeah, I think I would do like the bird flap.
1: Would you?
4: Yeah, yeah, just get really into it.
1: I love the image of you flying all the way to Edinburgh flapping your arms.
0: That's like comical.
1: I know, like you're migrating.
0: No, you'd look foolish.
1: And don't do any plops.
0: Welcome to Water Cooler Chat, Ben of Boronia.
1: Hello, Ben.
5: Hey, guys. How you going?
1: Very well. Would you rather be able to fly or be invisible?
5: Fly. Yep. Flying is definitely, yeah.
1: Can I ask you?
5: What? Think of all the things I can see is birds.
1: Well, that is true. What style of flying do you picture yourself doing? Like Superman, like Iron Man, like a bird? How would it go?
5: I think closer to a bird and like a plane, you know?
0: Yeah. Right. Bird in a plane. But, Ben, not flapping your arms like some kook.
1: Like a goose.
0: Yeah.
5: Yeah, I know. I think I'd like to just have them out there, you know, majestically.
1: Those
0: people you see at the Birdman rally, no one ever goes, oh, gee, that's cool. You know, you see them flapping their arms around.
1: Yeah. Ben's saying he wouldn't flap them. He'd just have them out.
0: Oh, okay.
1: Like he's in formation.
0: Yeah, but by himself.
1: I don't know.
0: Thanks, Ben.
1: Thank you, Ben. It raises more questions than it answers.
0: Sylvia's in Mascot.
1: Hello, Sylvia.
6: Hi. How are you?
1: Very well. Would you rather fly or be invisible?
6: I'd rather fly, and not even very far, to be honest, just to commute to work and back.
0: Yeah.
1: I tend to agree.
0: That'd be good.
1: I don't want to be like Ryan. I don't want to do a big international flight.
0: No.
1: Fool. That sounds ridiculous, doesn't it? I would rather just a quick trip to the shops or if you're feeling a bit... Oh, sore, you just want to stretch out and have a fly. That's how I'd like to do it. You know how you look out? We sit in our building here and look out at the birds and think, wouldn't that be fun?
0: Yeah, but then sometimes you see a bird up really high and you think, do you think the bird ever thinks, oh, geez, I'm a bit high. I better
1: head home.
0: Take it easy. Thanks, Sylvia.
1: Sylvia, thank you.
0: Like, what about when you're on a plane and you see like a fly on the plane?
1: I have been on a plane and I looked down, it was an airline years ago.
0: Yeah.
1: I swatted a fly off my meal.
0: Right.
1: I thought, it's going to be confused when the doors open.
0: Yeah. Ryan has joined us. Hello, Ryan.
7: Hello.
1: Hi, Ryan. Would you rather fly or be invisible?
7: I'd definitely take fly just because of the freedom aspect. And let's face it, everyone who's choosing for invisibility is either a kleptomaniac or a pervert.
1: Didn't even talk about the pervy aspect of that.
0: So pervy. Like, imagine you're invisible. Sydney Sweeney walks into the room, you know.
1: Well, you could do that just by standing there anyway, Brendan.
0: What, go to her house?
1: No.
0: Thank you, Ryan. Lisa. Lisa, wrap this water cooler chat up.
1: Please, hello, Lisa. Would you rather fly or be invisible?
8: I'm going against the grain. I'm going to say I would go invisible.
0: Okay.
8: You know why?
1: Tell me why.
8: Because all my friends, I'd be everyone's best friend. I'd be able to bring the tea every day. Right. And on top of that, if any of them had, say, problem with their mother-in-law and they wanted to know what she really thought, I'd be like, I've got you, babes. I'm going to go check it out.
1: Oh, okay.
8: Or what about if one of your friends' boyfriends are playing up a bit or they think that? I can actually go see if they're really hanging out with their mates or if they're on a date.
1: Actually, you would be useful. You'd be very useful, which is more useful than flying to Edinburgh by flapping your arms, Ryan. Lisa, finally someone's doing some thinking.
0: Lisa's just a big sticky beak and a gossip.
1: Of course. There's nothing wrong with that. This is Mr. Pervo over here.
0: No, but I want to.
1: She's doing it for the good of other people.
0: Lisa, thank you.
1: Thank you.
0: And thank you to everyone for being part of...

0: get back to work, you slackers. It's Jonesy and Amanda driving you home for Jam Nation.
1: 80s hits you love. No, I wish that I had just seen the girl. The 90s and 2000s. And 60s and 70s tracks that stand the test of time. 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
8: Hi, I'm Sally Pearson. Aussie surfers Isabella Nichols and Molly Picklum will have to wait to hit the surf for their round two heats at the Fiji Pro. Easing swell at Cloudbreak has forced officials to put the comp on hold for the next 2 days. Injury has forced the Raiders NRLW side into one change for their blockbuster with the Titans tomorrow. Forward Holly Mae Dodd will replace Charlotte Basham, while the Titans are going in unchanged as they aim for 8 straight wins. The last round of US Open qualifying matches have been suspended due to thunderstorms in New York. Aussie Storm Hunter will now hit the court early tomorrow.
7: 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Jonesy and Amanda.
1: Making the drive home fun. Yeah. And HR nervous. Jonesy and Amanda. 3BA Ballarat.
3: Disco. It ain't no country club either.

0: It's Jonesy and Amanda across Australia driving you home. I love small time theme parks. You know those small theme parks
1: yeah.
0: you see?
1: Yeah.
0: Families have set them up. You don't really get them in Australia as much as we used to.
1: No, but I do.
0: In the old days, it was a raft of them all around the country.
1: Oh, that's right. And there used to be, like, terrible wax museums and
0: yeah,
1: things like that.
0: I love all that stuff. Yeah. In England, they have a lot of these. And
1: like Blackpool and stuff like that.
0: Gravely Fruit Farm has defended its Titanic themed ride after criticism for allegedly disrespecting the victims of the 1912 disaster.
1: How does the ride go? What happens?
0: The ride is a slide done up like a ship, and you get on. It's pretty much one of those slides you see at the carnival, but it's got a Titanic shaped ship around it.
1: Right.
0: And you climb to the top and then slide to the bottom.
1: As if you're sliding into a life raft?
0: No, to your death.
1: But, oh.
0: You know, you're not sliding.
1: But with hijinks.
0: But with hijinks.
1: Remember, Sydney had one of those. Sydney had a Titanic ride.
0: They did too at the Fox Studios.
1: Yeah. I went on it and half the people live and half of them die.
0: Is that true?
1: I went on it.
0: Did you? Obviously, you're here, so you survived.
1: Yeah. And they decide, yes, it's totally.
0: So you choose your own adventure?
1: I'm trying to remember. It was years ago. Mm-hmm. I think it gets assigned to you.
0: Yeah, I missed it. It wasn't open for that long.
1: No, it wasn't actually.
0: It was very brief. Mm. But you went in and. So what happened when you survived? You got on the lifeboat, obviously.
1: I think I died, so I don't remember a lifeboat.
0: What happened to the whole women and children first? Bizarre.
1: Well, maybe I was looking, going through my masculine hair face.
0: It's Julian Clary.
1: But I have been to, as opposed to that, I've been to a museum exhibition that takes you through a recreation of the cabins, and there's a giant iceberg that you put your hand on to gauge how cold it would have been. And that's a respectful way of looking at it, as opposed to this, which is a theme park.
0: Yeah. The Gravely Fruit Farm people have had an online backlash, including threats of death.
1: You're inappropriate. I want to kill you.
0: So they decided to keep the ride open, emphasizing its educational value for children and its role in honoring the disaster's memory.
2: I don't want to be, we're not trying to be insensitive, and nothing about the ride is trying to make fun of what happened and the disaster. It really is just a memory of what happened. I think it's nice to keep the memory alive. I mean, the reality is that there's now World War I games, World War II games, you know, on PS5, on Xbox, you know, and I just think the reality is that people should move on, really, from that thought process. It's not big taking fun of them at all. It really is just a nice, fun kids' ride in memory of Titanic where they can think about Titanic and remember what happened.
0: People online have said they're looking forward to the Twin Towers plummet ride and the Princess Diana dodgems.
1: Wow.
0: As well.
1: See, tragedy, this is the classic
0: time
1: thing.
0: Time equals tragedy. Tragedy plus
1: time equals funny is the joke telling's version of this.
0: Mm-hmm.
1: So at what point are you comfortable in looking at history like this?
0: What he also added, they renamed the ride the Big Tipper last year after the complaints and death threats, but then have restored the name after his wife received more death threats demanding it be changed back.
1: Who would do anything to do with the public?
0: You can't do
1: it. And so these are people who are never likely to go there. Someone in Poland who's never going to go.
0: It's Jonesy and Amanda driving you home for Jam Nation.
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3: Hello, I'm Monique Crichton. Relief for the family of one of the Aussies feared missing in Nepal. Cara Severino from New South Wales has made brief contact with her parents after becoming stranded in the country's flood disaster. The 26-year-old is understood to be travelling with other hikers towards Kathmandu. Dozens of other Aussies remain missing as the search and rescue mission is halted because of the risk of new flooding. Authorities in South Australia say confirmation of bird flu in a dead dolphin found south of Adelaide is sad but not unexpected. It's a rare event and the first of its kind in the country, but the state's chief vet, Dr. Sky Fruin, is appealing for calm.
4: I don't think we would expect to see any mass mortalities in dolphins. Like I said previously, our biggest concern for mammals is the seals and sea lions because they congregate closely and have the potential for large numbers to get infected at once.
3: Former footballer Nicky Winmar's been granted bail after launching an appeal against his conviction and sentence for assaulting a woman in regional Victoria. The 60-year-old was found guilty of three counts last month and was today sentenced to 6 months in prison with a 12-month corrections order upon release. The court battle could stretch into next year. And King Harald V of Norway has passed away at the age of 89 after battling a bacterial blood infection. He'd been on the throne for 35 years. Europe's longest reigning monarch will be succeeded by his son.
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3: In sport, it's a huge night at Brookvale with Manly's finals hopes on the line against the Dragons. Tom Trbojevic is back and firing after helping snap the Sea Eagles' six-game losing streak. In the later game in the NRL, it's the Panthers and Bulldogs. The G hosts the AFL wildcard final between the Pies and Bulldogs tonight. Then Melbourne faces Carlton tomorrow. And a lucky break for Aussie tennis star Alex de Minaur. He'll face a qualifier in the opening round of the US Open, which begins next week. That's the latest in news and sport.
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7: Partly cloudy for the remainder of your evening. Maybe a couple of showers about the place before you get to a low of 3 overnight. Tomorrow, partly cloudy. A couple of winds about with a top of 14. Light winds, partly cloudy on Sunday, a top of 15 degrees before we get a foggy morning on Monday. And then a mostly sunny afternoon. Name with a top of 18.
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21: Friday Feel Sessions. We love the Friday Feel Sessions. And today, for the first time ever, we've got a solo member of Human Nature coming in. There's been no trouble. I'm just presuming there's been no trouble. But Phil Burton is doing a Phil by Phil show.
22: Yes, he's doing the music of Phil Collins.
21: Yep. You love Phil Collins. Get us some Phil Collins, Ryan. This is the big two-fister. What about when he teamed up with Phil Bailey?
22: Are there enough Phils?
21: What about when he's banging like a big monkey on the drums?
22: That's all very well and good. But that's Phil Collins. We actually have Phil Burton
21: in the studio with us.
22: You've forgotten who we've actually got today.
21: So Phil Burton, one of the staples of Human Nature. Am I right? Can you get some Human Nature for Amanda,

0: studio.
1: Woo! Wow.
0: You guys are fantastic.
1: Human who?
2: Jonesy joined in all the wrong parts.
1: Hang
2: there.
1: On. That was, what do you mean?
0: All the right words in all the wrong
1: Phil
0: places.
1: Phil and I were making good eye contact and not that creepy eye contact. It was good eye contact.
2: That was great.
0: Thank you
2: was
0: so
2: just
0: much.
2: Great.
0: That was really
1: Kristen, well
0: fun.
1: Done on the keys, by the way, because Phil was telling me, I said, how long have you two been working together? And he said, well, we've just met today.
0: Yes, that's right.
1: So we that did. Is, honestly, that is extraordinary. I can't believe that. That's amazing.
2: Can I ask a follow-up question? What does that song mean?
0: Nothing, actually, to be honest. It's Phil Collins actually was just making up gibberish lyrics mm-hmm. to go along with the, you know, the melody that he'd written.
1: Yeah.
0: And then when he came back to write the real lyrics, he decided, you know what, I actually can't think of anything better. So I'm
2: really?
0: Going to call it
2: so
0: the studio.
2: We don't have to look for a meaning.
0: No.
2: Okay, thank
0: There's
2: you.
0: No
2: I appreciate
0: meaning.
2: It.
1: You're just giving more reasons for Amanda to hate Phil Collins.
2: No, that's not. I do.
1: Take it up with your boyfriend
2: me.
1: Sting and to do, do, do, da, da, da, da. Got issues?
0: It's another great lyric right there.
1: Phil, this has been fantastic.
0: It
1: Phil
0: has,
1: by
0: guys.
1: Phil.
0: Thank you so much for having me.
1: Head to philburton.com.au. Thank you for being part of the Friday Phil Sessions.
0: Woo. Great to be here. Thank you, guys.
1: Instagram is here. It's Jonesy and Amanda driving you home for Jam Nation.
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0: Instagram. 10 questions, 60 seconds on the clock. You can pass if you don't know an answer. We'll come back to that question if time permits. You know the question's right, $1,000.
4: And you can walk away with $1,000. How handy on a Friday would that be?
0: But many have.
4: You can make it $2,000 by answering one bonus question, but it's double or nothing.
0: Siobhan is in Montello. Hello, Siobhan.
5: Hello.
4: Hi, how are you going?
5: I'm doing well, thank you.
4: That's good. Let's see if we can get you some money on this Fruity Friday. We've got 10 questions, 60 seconds. As we always say, saying pass is your friend. If you don't know the answer, say pass because we might have time to come back.
5: Yep.
4: Siobhan, good luck. Put your listening
0: ears
4: on.
0: I've got a vibe about you, Siobhan.
4: Don't put her off, Brendan.
0: Stone cold Siobhan.
4: Don't put her off.
0: Come on.
4: All right, eyes to the front because here we go. Question number one. How many corners are on a square?
5: Four.
4: Question two, an optometrist specialises in which body part?
5: Eyes.
4: Question three, what's the name of the dog in The Wizard of Oz?
5: Pass.
4: Question four, how many continents are there?
5: Seven.
4: Question five, which fast food chain is famous for the quarter pounder?
5: Macca's.
4: Question six, what band released the song Mr. Brightside?
5: Pass.
4: Question seven. Which country is famous for the All Blacks?
5: Pass.
4: Question eight. How many legs does a crocodile have?
5: Four.
4: Question nine. In which country is the city of Dubrovnik located?
5: Pass.
4: Question ten. Who was the first president of the United States?
5: Washington.
4: Back to question three. The name of the dog in Wizard of Oz. It's also the name of the Prime Minister's dog, Toto.
5: Toto.
0: Yep, and a progressive rock band from the 80s.
4: Prog rock. Oh. What band released the song Mr. Brightside?
5: The Killers.
0: Yeah,
4: The Killers. And the All Blacks. With the haka.
5: Idea.
4: It's New Zealand.
0: No
4: They're
0: idea.
4: From New Zealand.
0: Amanda's husband has just broken down in tears. You don't
4: and
0: know.
4: In which country is the city of Dubrovnik located? That's Croatia.
5: Oh.
4: Oh, Siobhan, thanks for
0: giving
4: it a crack.
0: You're still stone cold to me in a good way. Siobhan.
5: Oh, thank you.
4: Thank you
0: for being
4: playing.
0: Part of it. And like Siobhan, if you'd like to be part of it, jonesyandamanda.com.au to play Instagram. It's Jonesy and Amanda driving you home for Jam Nation.
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0: It's Jonesy and Amanda driving you home this Friday afternoon. We straddle a lot of medias here on the Jonesy and Amanda show.
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7: 3BA weather.
8: Partly cloudy for the remainder of your evening. Maybe a couple of showers about the place before you get to a low of 3 overnight. Tomorrow, partly cloudy. A couple of winds about with a top of 14. Light winds, partly cloudy on Sunday, a top of 15 degrees before we get a foggy morning on Monday. And then a mostly sunny afternoon with a top of 18.
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0: Christian O'Connell show. We're doing double thumbs up, our recommendations. Okay, mine. Brilliant TV show we are tearing through at the moment. It's called Furious. I've not seen a cat and mouse detective show like this before. Two female leads. One is an FBI detective. One is a female serial killer. It is gripping, savage, timely. It is very, very, very good. That's why a lot of people are saying this is TV show of the year. I've never seen anything like it. I cannot recommend enough. It's called Furious. It's on Disney Plus. That's great. And then a book I've just finished reading, which is brilliant, A Waiter in Paris. That is outstanding. Mm-hmm. It is so good. I read it in 2 days flat. Brilliant memoir. Young guy trying to become a waiter in Paris. If you loved Anthony Bourdain's book, Kitchen Confidential, it's as good or I'm going to whisper it. I think it was better.
1: Wow. You know what? I tried to listen to the audiobook of Kitchen Confidential, and like the story is obviously incredible, but clearly Anthony Bourdain has no interest in reading the audiobook and has no energy. He's so bored in the audiobook.
0: You imagine being the producers that were the like, that I reckon they none of them were rave enough to go, Anthony, I think he just flubbed it. Okay, no, don't worry about Anthony, actually. I think the way you pronounced it is probably the way. Don't bother Mr. Bourdain.
1: He's like, no,
0: I got it years ago, and it actually sounds like he's taking the piss.
1: Bloody hell, mate.
0: I was interested in your story. And then you recommended a podcast this week on the show. Obviously, we've been talking a lot about the late, great Dolly Parton.
1: Oh, no way. Dolly Parton's America.
0: Yes. Fascinating.
1: Yeah, I honestly knew absolutely nothing about Dolly Parton until this podcast came out in 2019.
0: It's like 6 40-minute, half-hour episodes. I burned through it like an audiobook. I couldn't stop listening to it this week. I didn't know the true story about I Would Always Love You.
1: Yes,
0: right. It's one of the greatest love songs, but unlike any other love song, it's not bitter. It doesn't have a hit the road jack or screw you moment in it. It's a song of grace, of an ending of a relationship with no bitterness or resentment. The guy that discovered her used to be like he had a big country and western TV show, and the young stars he discovered, he signed up, and they were in pretty dodgy ironclad contracts. Mm. Portner Wagner was the guy. She said one day, "I want to leave now." She wanted to take a break out from his camp and see if she could go out into the world as herself. He went, no way. She went and wrote I Would Always Love You as a breakup song to him. She went into his office, plays it to him. He says, that's the greatest song you've ever written. And he lets her go.
2: Oh, wow.
0: Incredible. Years later, he sues her for $1 million and was and was bitter and mean throughout his whole life to her. Multiple lawsuits. In this interview, in the podcast series, though, they keep trying to push Dolly. They wanted to say how angry she was at the way he treated her. Mm. And was that, and she refuses to. The interviewer says, you know, and in the end, how did you get over his unfair treatment to you? And she said, I forgave him. She says, the most important quality in life is forgiveness. Mm. That's all there is. Incredible woman. The big thing that I think has really affected us is her kindness and generosity. Mm. It's one thing, it's enough to become an amazing singer and writer and do that over multiple decades, run your own business empire, but when no woman had done that before. But to actually create that imagination library, I donated money to it yesterday. Mm. It's a charity she set up that's helped over 320 million kids all over the world. It's something, I think she's the greatest living American person ever.
1: Mm. There's a great line in the podcast about her being the great unifier, and they talk about how at the concert there's drag queens, rednecks, lesbians, construction workers, gay guys, straight people. There's everyone there, and they're all getting along, all talking to each other, having a great time. I can't think of any single other person who's had that effect, especially this was in 2019 in a very divided America. Yeah. And to be able to do that and to live with such wisdom and grace and to write incredible songs.
0: Yeah. In 2017, the New York Times asked their readers, what can all Americans agree on? The number one answer was Dolly Parton. Is that the greatest question and answer? Everything. Yeah. I think it's incredible. Just a reaction to her. And the last thing that sort of I want to say really about it, there's just a reaction to her kindness, grace and generosity and service. She definitely lived a life of services. Those are qualities and things that any of us can have every single day. You don't need to have written I Will Always Love You and Jolene in one day. We can all be, I wrote it down the other day, be more Dolly.
2: Yes.
0: I think we can all be a bit more Dolly. Maybe we can take that into a weekend to keep that spirit going.
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0: Sean O'Connell Show. Now we're all up to speed with the superheroes, the multiverse, blah, blah, blah. Give me Odysseus. That's my multiverse. That's my kind of superhero. A middle-aged man falling apart. Can't work out where he lives. Somewhere around here, somewhere. We've all had nights like that. Oh, no, I moved. Sorry, wrong suburb. A little bit dusty. I want to talk about your very useless superpower. I have one which the family are always amazed by. I can pick up a packed suitcase from my wife and my two daughters, and I can tell you to a K roughly what that weight is.
1: That is a great one.
0: Before we get the digital one, I go, this is 22. Wow.
1: The human scale.
0: Yeah, I know, the human the human scale. I can just work at the airports. Just picking up old nonna's bags. 19, you're fine. Go on through. 24, you're going to need the heavy bag tag. And you know it. You know it. You knew it's over.
2: That's awesome. I would love to test this. That is incredible.
0: It's the only time my family are impressed. Wow. How does he do it?
1: How do you think he developed such a superpower?
0: I think it's something you're born with. Oh, wow. I think it's something you're born with. Please. At my eulogy, talk about this, please. Don't mention the radio show. Talk more about the human scale.
3: We'll weigh your casket. We need you there.
0: Do you know what? We should test it out one day on the show.
4: Yeah, let's get some.
0: Let's pack some suitcases. Let me just pick them up. It is so useless. It only works really within the house.
1: Yeah, yeah, because
0: at the airport you've got all the scales everywhere. Yeah, we know we've stood over there.
4: We have to stream this live for sure.
0: Oh, shoot, shoot. Can you speak to KO Sports? Start to negotiate the rights for that.
4: Right on you.
0: Speak to sales right now. Start working on the one-pager. Patsy, what's your useless superpower?
3: I have an uncanny knack of always finding a shopping trolley that isn't locked. So, because I've never got a gold coin
0: that.
3: Anyway.
0: That's actually useful.
3: I know. I always sniff them out. There's always one in the turnstile that has no lock on it, and I always get it, which is just as well. I never have a gold coin, and I get those little trolley tokens, but I always lose them.
0: Yeah, me too.
3: Or I leave them in another bag.
0: That's a sign you're an adult, isn't it? You got those tokens.
3: So, but I always get one, and off I go into the supermarket. I love it.
1: Hey, life hack with that. If you are really struggling, there are always free ones. You know where you put them next to the cars in the car park? Because everyone just chucks them in there. They just throw them in there and leave.
0: A little bit like pants. Not a returner.
1: If you sniff around there, you'll always find a loose shopping trolley.
0: Oh, you're right. Mm. You're right. By the way, how smug as a grown-up do you feel when you take your bag in?
1: Oh, yes. Yeah, yeah.
0: You turn up with that bag.
1: Bag.
0: Yeah, got the bag within the bag, actually, because it could be a two-bagger. Could be a three-bagger shop, this. Another use of scale, I can look at shopping list and go, this is a three-bagger.
1: Very useful.
0: This is a three-bagger, Sarah. I'm going to take four just so I'm stress-free shopping. But this is not a one-bag situation.
1: I always take an extra one because it's the worst.
0: And then if I see it, if this is a four or five bag, I'm like, I'm not doing that. I've got no time for this BS, Sarah. That's online order. Online orders. Online order. When you go over four, it's an online order. Let some of the young kids struggle with this young man's game there.
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5: 3BA weather.
6: Partly cloudy for the remainder of your evening. Maybe a couple of showers about the place before you get to a low of 3 overnight. Tomorrow, partly cloudy. A couple of winds about with a top of 14. Light winds, partly cloudy on Sunday, a top of 15 degrees. Before we get a foggy morning on Monday. And then a mostly sunny afternoon with a top of 18.
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Remember when Madonna ruled the charts? Kylie was just starting out, and every Friday night had a killer soundtrack. It was the decade of big hair and even bigger hits from Bon Jovi. Oh, to Duran Duran. Juices like

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6: Partly cloudy for the remainder of your evening. Maybe a couple of showers about the place before you get to a low of 3 overnight. Tomorrow, partly cloudy. A couple of winds about with a top of 14. Light winds, partly cloudy on Sunday, a top of 15 degrees before we get a foggy morning on Monday, and then a mostly sunny afternoon with a top of 18.
7: The lights dim. A synth beat pulses in the distance. Somewhere a DeLorean revs its engine. 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
1: Hello, Megan number two. 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
1: That's fantastic. 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
1: Your dad is... Bombed out of the equation. Yeah, sorry, Megan. Thanks for the call.
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5: 3BA weather.
6: Partly cloudy for the remainder of your evening. Maybe a couple of showers about the place before you get to a low of 3 overnight. Tomorrow, partly cloudy. A couple of winds about with a top of 14. Light winds, partly cloudy on Sunday, a top of 15 degrees before we get a foggy morning on Monday, and then a mostly sunny afternoon with a top of 18.
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0: ruled by neon lights and endless guitar solos, One Night dares to bring it all back. It's a totally 80s Friday night. He's the first one up. The last one to sit down. And somehow Dad always seems to have one more job to do.
1: Yep, I'll get onto that.
0: But after everything he does for you, maybe it's time Dad had a little me time. It's 3BA's Dad's Day Off. 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
4: 3BA weather.
5: Partly cloudy for the remainder of your evening. Maybe a couple of showers about the place before we get to a low of 3 overnight. Tomorrow, partly cloudy. A couple of winds about with a top of 14. Light winds, partly cloudy on Sunday, a top of 15 degrees before we get a foggy morning on Monday. And then a mostly sunny afternoon with a top of 18.
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1: Coming up Monday when the show returns with yours truly back in the hot seat, what is next for the Wenderee Ballarat Rowing Club now that their boat shed has been shut due to safety issues? 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It's called Angry, Grateful, Still Alive. We'll meet two of the stars of Into the Woods. 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Stephen Sondheim's masterpiece opens Friday at Her Madge. And Monday wouldn't be Monday without him. Roland wants to know, what are these sneaky little taxes we're paying to the state government that we simply don't know about?
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4: 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From his initial success in the 60s to the resurgence of his career in latter years, Roy Orbison's voice remained remarkable. 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Starring Mark Shelley, whose brilliant portrayal of the character and extraordinary vocals of Roy brings audiences to their feet. The Roy Orbison Story.
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4: 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The Roy Orbison Story.
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3: 3BA weather.
4: A chilly one overnight, lows of 3 degrees before we get a partly cloudy day with some light winds about for your Saturday, tops of 14 degrees. Light winds, partly cloudy for your Sunday, tops of 15 degrees. And then a foggy morning on Monday with a mostly sunny afternoon and a top of 18.
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1: Good morning, everyone.
0: Good morning, Rio.
2: Good morning.
0: Good morning, intern Pete.
3: Good morning, everybody.
0: Now, Pete, already I can hear just in the voice, feels like you're a little bit more grounded than yesterday. You've got, understandably, pre-Sydney Marathon nerves. You're running with 40,000 other people this weekend.
3: Yes.
0: How are you feeling today, Thursday, only a couple of days to go?
3: Yeah, I think I let a lot of energy out yesterday. So yeah. Just a little calmer
0: on
3: this
0: us.
3: Morning.

0: which is great. So I think you guys have arranged an amazing person for after the show. I'm going to be doing going to be hypnotized to basically make sure I'm in the best space for this Sunday, about 6:30 a.m.
1: This hypnotherapist, is it the one we used before a couple of years ago?
2: Yes.
1: Yeah. Joel. He was brilliant. Really, really good. Jack, when he was on the show, wanted some help. He was struggling to connect with his father-in-law. He was quite an alpha male, and they were going to be playing golf. He was coming over from Venezuela, and Jack was getting quite in his head about it. And so we found this hypnotherapist to help Jack, and the hypnotherapist really made a big difference. Then I remember at one point, Jack wanted the hypnotherapist to say, to Jack, whilst he was under, "You're the funniest man on Breakfast Radio." And in the recording of it, this guy edits himself and goes, "Jack, you are one of the funniest guys on the radio." So I know you want to try and win the Sydney Marathon.
0: Yes.
1: I think at some point he's going, "Peter, you can run the marathon."
0: I know. I have been thinking about that overnight. Like, what could I really?
1: Because he's going to ask you, "What are your intentions?"
0: Yeah, absolutely. And I had a briefing with him yesterday and sort of gave him a few things that he can play around with, which is 3 hours and 30 minutes must happen, all that sort of stuff. Mm-hmm. And he's like, "Have you done that before?" And I said, "Never before." And he's okay.
1: I'm getting the feeling he's writing notes at the other end, exclamation mark. He's never done 3 hours 30 before, exclamation mark.
0: Just out of curiosity, I don't know if anyone's been hypnotized before.
1: You
0: have? Okay, because yeah. I reckon I'm going to struggle. Because he said, "Oh, do you have ADHD? Or are you a bit hyperactive?" I said, "Oh, well, I'm not diagnosed, but I think there is probably something
1: going on."
0: Heard
1: yesterday's show. Hand that in.
0: Yeah, I know, right? So I could hear concern going, "We might not be able to get you there, Peter." But
1: I've got friends who've got a neurodivergent who've been hypnotized.
0: Yeah, right. Okay. Yeah. I was curious.
1: You know what? Be curious. See what happens.
0: Yeah, I'm going to let it roll. I've got a nice catch.
1: There you go. Sounds like it's already hypnotized you. Roll. This is one of your trigger words. Roll, Peter. Roll along the mouth. And that's an unusual way of doing it.
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0: Christian O'Connell Show. Let us get down into Tombstone Text. This is where we ask you to look at your phone. And whatever the first text message is that's at the top of your phone, imagine now that is your tombstone, your headstone. What does it say? Patsy, what's it for you?
1: Yeah, mine reads a recipe. Duck, 2 to 3 breasts, honey, garlic, ginger, asparagus. So our...
0: Oh, God, can I just say that sounds delicious.
1: Yeah, it was delicious. Oh. Our daughter's doing dinner one night a week, and she generally does Wednesday nights. So I get her to text me her list of what is her whim for that evening, and I'll go to the supermarket and get it. And I was really impressed. She wanted to try duck for the first time, and it was absolutely delicious. She did sort of like
0: a stir-fry.
1: You go
0: and kill one down those wetlands.
1: She did.
0: Head down Spottiswood.
2: That
0: big old blunderbuss you got. Pats has got an illegal bazooka, but we're not allowed to talk about it. Take out a few geese or whatever was going on.
1: We are quite partial to the roadkill, but not ducks. Not ducks. But it was absolutely delicious. So she did kind of like a little stir-fry number with some rice on
0: That's
1: the side.
0: High level for a 15-year-old. Really impressive.
1: I am loving it because it means I don't have
0: also,
1: to think
0: great,
1: about what...
0: Great plotting on a Wednesday night, Patsy.
1: Yeah, I know.
0: That middle of the week.
1: Yes.
0: Oh, God.
1: Yeah.
0: Got to cook again.
1: Yeah.
0: Can't be bothered. Get
1: it's
0: the kid the next wave.
1: That's it. And then Thursday nights, like tonight, she's at theatre school, so it's just the love god and I. So we generally just go for a pub meal or something. Like, you know, just something easy. So I effectively, you know, only have to cook maybe 4 or 5 nights
0: a week. Honestly, one of the biggest pains in the butt as an adult is the relentless need to cook dinner.
1: Always. Yeah.
2: Oh, God.
1: Always. And hard to come up with different ideas.
0: Yeah, that's
1: like,
0: it.
1: It's always the same thing. Tuesday night we have tacos. Sunday night we have roast. It's like, yeah.
3: That's pretty good life, though.
1: I
3: tacos
1: love
3: every
1: roast.
3: Week, roast every week.
1: Do you not have a roast every Sunday?
0: No.
3: I wish we did.
0: No, I wish we did. This is so much work, the prep.
1: No, it's not. You
0: it
1: just
0: is.
1: Whack it in the dish and in the oven, off you go. It's so easy. You forget about it.
0: No. Roast is, to me, that's overwhelming.
1: Really?
0: I like cooking, but that feels like there's too many things going on.
1: No.
0: I shut down when there's too many things going down. I can handle three things in the cooking process.
3: Mm-hmm.
0: That's my I'm out.
1: Oh.
0: Roast, there's about 5 or 6, so I forget about it.
1: No, what's your go-to dish? What's your favourite thing to cook?
0: Steaks.
1: Steaks, yeah.
0: It's a simple thing.
1: Yeah.
0: It's a very, very,
1: well,
0: very
1: simple
0: thing.
1: But it's hard to cook a good steak.
0: I don't do steaks. So the steak meal would be, caramelised onions.
1: Oh,
0: I also make homemade garlic butter as well.
1: Oh.
0: And this thing with these potatoes as well, which is like paprika and butter and that.
1: Oh, magnificent.
0: Yeah, and then asparagus, which I hate. But my wife is like, you have to eat greens. My kids reckon they've never seen me eat a single green.
1: No.
0: They're just boring. Come on, nature. Inject it with some cheese, that broccoli.
3: That's a great
0: and
3: idea.
0: Then we will talk. I'm hoping with the march of AI, that AI can take over vegetables for us. Because nature, to me, has done a pretty lousy job. They're just so boring.
1: Yeah.
0: Infuse it with cheese.
1: I love greens.
0: If we can stuff a crust with cheese.
3: Oh.
0: Do you remember when stuffed crust was like,
3: yes,
0: literally
3: Domino's.
0: Like the future had arrived of culinary... elite.
3: And it became like this race, I don't know, race to the top or race to the bottom, where it would get crazier and crazier. Like, I remember Domino's had one where they would stuff the crust with a sausage. And so you had pizza then a sausage around the side. And
0: what insanity!
3: And everyone was just trying to one-up themselves. Then Pizza Hut's like, well, where
0: are
3: you?
0: It was the arms race.
3: Yes, it was.
0: Of the pizza world.
3: Yeah.
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0: Christian O'Connell Show, Tombstone Text. Have a look at your phone. The text message that is at the top of your inbox, top of your phone, the most recent one. Whatever it says, that's now your tombstone. So for Len, his tombstone is full moon for me 100% this Friday night. It's a big full moon Friday.
1: Nice.
0: You'll start to notice about 3 o'clock in the afternoon on Friday, and then obviously becomes super visible later on in the evening. It's a sturgeon full moon for fellow moon lovers.
1: Sturgeon? What does that mean?
0: In North America many, many years ago, this time of the year was when the rivers and lakes were full of sturgeons.
1: Huh.
0: Yeah. It was a seasonal thing, and obviously the moon has a lot of impact on the waters and the lakes.
1: Yes.
0: And so they would be full of sturgeon, and so they would call it the sturgeon full moon.
1: And
0: it's always the 28th.
2: That's amazing.
0: Yes,
2: great,
0: isn't it?
2: Sturgeon and moon knowledge.
0: Yeah, pass that on, guys. Pass that on. Christian Linden here. The tombstone for me is out cold. Now, do you mean knocked out cold?
1: That's what I thought.
0: Because a great one on someone's headstone, Linden, out cold.
1: Deep cold.
0: Dead it. Question mine is, Dad, where are you? I was running late to pick up my daughter after work yesterday. That's from Tim. Christian, this is the tombstone text. I'm still crying. It's from my dad. He's a big Manchester United fan. Yeah, they lost 2-0 to Hull yesterday.
1: Oh, is that the team that got the new
0: promoted
1: Aussie guy, Lucas Harrington? Did he go to Hull?
0: Yeah.
1: There you go.
0: Yeah, they beat Manchester United yesterday 2-0.
1: Wow.
0: Okay, mine actually is a text message that I got this morning from a fellow rival Breakfast Show presenter.
1: Oh.
0: Actually, not a rival. They're on ABC.
1: Sammy J's puppet?
0: Bob Murphy. Okay. Beautiful Bob Murphy. And he said, shall we attend the Oasis Doco as a date? It is agreed. Contracts have been exchanged with both huge Oasis fans.

0: we will put together, put aside our rivalry and come together for Oasis. It's out in about two or three weeks. I think 2 weeks' time. I cannot wait. Just Don't Look Back in Anger. Cannot wait to see it.
1: So it's at the movies?
0: Yeah.
1: Oh, no way.
0: Yeah.
1: Well, how cool.
0: Yeah, I cannot wait. They've been filming everything from the first time they sat down together. Obviously, the astonishing sellout success of the tour around the world as well. Mm. It is going to be... I cannot wait. I'm so excited.
1: And because you didn't end up actually seeing...
0: No, I don't want to talk about it.
1: Sorry.
2: What happened?
1: I just thought it'd be a good experience for you.
0: You don't know, Pete?
1: What happened?
0: Well, this mega Oasis fan got too ill to attend Oasis when they were here in Australia. No, I didn't go to any of the...
1: He also missed out on England tickets as well.
3: Oh, Rio, what are you trying to do today?
0: It's called the right side of the dial.
1: I'd say this is so exciting for you because you've missed out twice.
0: Well, I could see England. I could see what it must have been like to go to those Oasis shows.
1: Yeah, you could be
0: there.
1: It's
0: the closest
1: now.
0: I'm going to be.
1: That's good. It's exciting.
0: That's why I'm excited to go.
1: Exactly.
0: Anyway, I got a mandate with Bobby Murphy.
1: Wow.
0: Yay. All right, Pete, what's yours?
4: Mine is not now. I'm at Chopper Reed's grave. That was from my sister who was covering a story. Apparently there were some foxes that are running wild around Faulkner in Melbourne, and she was covering a story that apparently they're starting to dig up graves in the Faulkner Cemetery.
3: No.
4: Very dark, very
0: what?
4: Crazy.
0: It's a bit what the
4: crazy.
0: Foxes are?
4: Apparently. So she was out there investigating it yesterday. She told me not to talk about it on the radio because she's going to break the story in the next half an hour. But, yeah, apparently there's foxes.
0: Well, don't break it.
3: Good on you, Pete.
0: Don't break your sister's story.
4: I know. I said it's not that big anyway. But basically, yeah, apparently there's foxes and they are just running rife at the moment. All the locals are going
0: crazy. By the way, your sister Kate did incredible work yesterday talking about the Dolly Parton death. It's incredible, actually.
4: Oh, yeah.
0: You must be very proud of her.
4: Yeah, no, I am proud of her. She did a good job on the...
0: amazing that someone in the family's got a real gift with words.
4: I see what you did there. Yeah, no, she did a great job. So,
0: The foxes are digging up great... That can't be right.
4: Apparently that is true in the Faulkner area. So
0: people are buried, like, quite deep down.
1: 6 feet.
4: And I think it was the Chopper Reed angle as well. It's like, oh, this has got a bit of a celebrity.
0: They're going to regret that. There'll be gangster forces to take out a hit on those foxes.
4: So
0: the gangland wars of Melbourne about to get grimmer. The foxes will be bonging other foxes' tabacs. What has happened to Melbourne? When are the elections? We got foxes, foreign foxes, English probably, digging up our Aussie graves. Rio, what is your tombstone text?
1: Mine is, we can't keep living like this because my partner Will and I have devolved into essentially like messy teenagers where we've now got a spare room, like a guest room with a bed. And all our laundry, instead of now going back into our drawers, after it comes off the line, it just goes straight onto the bed.
0: Oh, no. Come on. How old are you?
1: I know.
0: I've seen the photo of it. It's an embarrassment.
1: It's insane.
0: Two grown men behaving like that.
1: You can't see an inch of the bed.
0: Seriously.
1: But the system works.
0: It's like you're on a Contiki tour. It is like students.
1: No, but you should try it.
0: No,
1: because
0: I don't want to.
1: The system works.
0: No, it doesn't.
1: Yes, it does.
0: It's
1: chaos. Don't have to put it in. And then it's like you're in your own little DFO rummaging around.
0: Anyone knows what a hang that is.
3: You do need a dumping ground, though. Sadly for us this week, it's our dining table, and everyone's got a pile. Where's my pile?
0: That's just literally the same as ours.
3: Yeah,
0: I just pile the clothes for the daughters and my wife and mine on the table. And
3: at least they're done, like they're washed and they're folded.
0: Yeah.
3: I know it doesn't look tidy, but they're processed.
1: Yes,
3: as such.
1: Yeah.
0: It's the processing. You've got like a, that's not. That's actually more chaotic, your system. It's not processing.
1: No, there is a serious lack of processing.
0: You've got no system.
1: There's no system. It's chaos.
0: The dumping ground for me is the chair in the bedroom.
3: Oh, yes.
1: Oh.
0: I've never sat in that chair. It's just clothes get draped on it or around it.
1: Almost.
0: My wife hates it. She keeps trying to take the chair out of the room and I go and find it and put it back in there. It serves no purpose other than to be a dumping ground for clothes. I love that chair.
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1: Christian O'Connell's show in Tempe over the weekend. Went to see the movie of the year. Rue and I both seen it. It's relentless action, energy.
2: Yeah.
1: And Pete fell asleep
2: in
1: that cinema.
2: Yeah, I did.
1: The Odyssey. He went his own little nap Odyssey.
3: It's actually so impressive to be able to sleep.
1: God, incredible skills to be able to get some Z's during that relentless... Anyone's talking about the soundtrack. Pulsating, thuddering drums, sonic booms. There's scenes at sea with like lashings of wave and people screaming and shouting. Yeah. You wouldn't say it's a low-key, quiet movie in any way. It's The Odyssey.
3: What do you normally use to get to sleep, Pete? Do you listen to Metallica or some sort of marching band?
1: The Odyssey soundtrack will now be his nap thing.
2: I'm a super deep... Once I'm asleep, I'm committed. I will get there and nothing will wake me up. I've got multiple...
1: Not in the Odyssey showing in the background.
2: Not at all. Man, maybe I'll start listening to that when it comes out on DVD.
1: Not even Matt Damon can wake you up. All right, so we're going to bring back the nap map of Australia. Where have you nodded off around Australia? We had some great calls. We did this a couple of years ago.
4: I napped at the Chelsea Heights Hotel. I'm a police officer and I was on night shift. And we popped in to see the manager there. And I sat down next to the pokies on a chair and I had a nap.
5: I was napping in the car in Richmond whilst it was being panel beaded.
6: I fell asleep at Circus Maximum in Rome. We were camping, we were very tired. And I became the star attraction as I woke up to a coachload of tourists taking my photo.
1: All right, give us a call. Lines are open now for the nap map. Where can we put a pin? 13:55:22. Where have you nodded off? Rio.
3: I actually nodded off this weekend as well, Pete. On Friday night, I had to get actually the scariest place on earth, the dreaded late night train replacement bus.
1: No. Are you tired of living? Do you want to be dragged into the underworld? Why would you do that? Is everything okay?
3: It is what an eclectic group.
1: You're rolling the dice, exactly. Yes. It goes from daywalkers to the night folk.
3: Yes, yeah, yeah.
1: Wow-wee, the crossover there, what they call the liminal space.
3: And I fell asleep and I got gently woken up by the bus driver.
1: Fell asleep or were drugged to sleep?
2: Yeah.
3: Yeah. I lost my phone, my wallet, I have no idea where it went.
1: Yeah, you're missing a kidney?
3: And we're at the bus depot, actually, and the bus driver just gave me a little gentle nudge on the shoulder to wake me up.
1: Yeah. A few too many drinky poos.
3: A lot early,
1: You haven't been smashing about the old boost juices. Too many bubble teas for Rio.
7: All the way back to the depot, Rio.
3: Yes, you know, it's out like a lie.
1: That's a nightmare, isn't it? That's a nightmare, that is.
3: And depots are so strange. Like, where the hell am I? They're out in like some industrial space. It was very, very disorienting. Oh,
1: I remember once, many years ago, it was a big boxing fight. It was Costa Zoo who was fighting in England and matched against Ricky Hatton. So it was a big title fight. Because of the broadcast needing to go to America, it wouldn't, UK time, it wasn't going to start at 1:30 a.m. on a Sunday morning. So obviously everyone went out on the Saturday night. And I remember just the way they were doing, ready to rumble. Buffers there. I remember starting to fall asleep. Ringside. My mate was like, it's like 20,000 crazy mankins screaming. How are you getting some sleep time now? And you know when sleep takes you for a nap?
3: Yeah,
1: it's very hard.
3: Yeah, you can't fight
1: it. It's the song of the sirens. It's taking you down. Put wax in my ears. That, by the way, was the fight where the row in front of me, Russell Crowe, was. Do you remember when Russell got in trouble throwing the phone in the hotel room?
3: Yes.
1: It was at that fight.
3: You were there.
1: I was behind him and Gordon Ramsay. Gordon Ramsay and Russell Crowe were sat in front of me. Two big dudes.
3: You were there for history.
1: And I remember years later talking to Gordon Ramsay, interviewing about it. I said, I was at the Costa Zoo fight. I sat behind you and Russell Crowe. He goes, Russell, right? And you know, at those big boxing fights, they announce the celebrities who are here.
3: Yeah.
1: And in it, attendance tonight, and they did Gordon Ramsay, and all of a sudden the Manx up there, they don't care for Gordon Ramsay. They're like, boo! And I think Russell Crowe said, are you a really shit chef or something? They hate you. They're one of the world's most beloved chefs, Gordon Ramsay. Boo! He's like, bloody hell, they really hate you.
8: It's too damn bad.
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0: Day with some light winds about for your Saturday, tops of 14 degrees. Light winds, partly cloudy for your Sunday, tops of 15 degrees. And then a foggy morning on Monday with a mostly sunny afternoon and a top of 18.
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0: Christian O'Connell's show. All right, the nap map is here. Where have you nodded off? Call me, 13 55 22. Christian, when my husband was a child, he played hide and seek, and he fell asleep on the top of his wardrobe. His mum and dad couldn't find him anywhere. They called the police to look for him. This must have been a different day when the police would have come and done that. You call them now, unless it's a tobacco on fire. They don't care. They're not going to find some kid who's missing through a game of hide and seek. Christian, this is... I don't know how someone did this. I fell asleep at a... AC/DC concert. Oh. What? It's an Australian! What's louder than the movie The Odyssey? AC/DC. Christian, I napped at a funeral.
1: Oh.
0: Well, you've got to be careful. They don't mistake you for somebody else. You know, suddenly you're getting thrown in the ground as well. No, no, that's my mate Dave. He's a shift worker. He does a breakfast show. Dave, dig him up. Christian, I also nodded off at the movies while watching the latest Spider-Man movie.

0: Oh, okay, yep.
1: It was an afternoon show, and Christian, you know, I just couldn't keep my little eyes open. Listen, Kelly, Christian, I fall asleep in the barber's chair every time I get a haircut. Christian took a nap and on the train, ended up in New South Wales. Only trouble is I live in Ringwood, Victoria.
2: Oh, no.
1: Took a long way home, that one.
3: That's incredible.
1: Christian, I nodded off in a taxi, woke up to a very polite police officer shaking me. The taxi driver didn't know what to do. He didn't call 000. He was like, oh, someone asleep in the back of my taxi. Oh, yeah, well, yeah, it's all part of our service. Wake up drunks.
0: Hide and seek and waking up drunks.
1: Hugo, good morning.
4: Yeah, good morning. How are you?
1: I'm good, Hugo. Welcome.
4: Let you know, I love your show, guys.
1: Thanks,
4: love
1: Hugo.
4: I always listening in the morning.
1: Oh, bless you. Thank you very much, Hugo. Now, Hugo, where have you nodded off?
4: This is probably close to 20 years ago. I nodded off in the dentist chair getting a root canal.
1: No way. Come on. It's terrifying. The fear, the noise.
4: Yeah, I fell asleep and actually thought I'd gone unconscious. They were all panicking and running around the room and slapping me around.
0: Slapping you around. Different time.
1: Dentist of the year. Working you like a speedball.
4: Yeah, just about.
1: Hugo, great story. Thank you very much for calling in. Have a good day.
4: Yeah, you too, guys. Thank you. Bye.
1: Another funny for tomorrow. When you slapped about, it was a different time. Maybe we should do that as a week's theme of shows. It was a different time. Kate, good morning.
5: Good morning, Christian. How are you?
1: I'm good, Kate. Hope you had a lovely weekend. Thanks for calling us.
5: Welcome. Lovely to hear your voice. We've been tuning in since day one. Absolutely love you guys. So thank you very much.
1: Thank you very much, Kate. Now, Kate, where have you nodded off?
5: So my husband and I went to a Counting Crows concert at the Palais in St Kilda. And I reckon we might have heard 5 minutes of it. We absolutely gone.
0: I don't blame you.
1: Hey, come on, they're a great band. The Counting Crows are incredible.
5: Look, I don't even think I heard Mr. Jones and Me, which is the only song I really know. And every time that either of us lifted our heads to wake up, our horrified friends were looking at us and just couldn't stay awake. You know, the bleary eyes back in the head. Tongue out, probably drooling. Not a good look.
1: Now, and tell me this, be honest now. Had you had a couple of drinks beforehand?
5: No, but it was a big week.
1: Sure. Week long bender.
5: That's the one. And after the show, everybody else was tired and wanted to go home, and we're like, no, we're fine.
1: Oh, you had a second wind. It's going clubbing. Shots.
5: Exactly. It was years ago.
1: Kate, thank you very much for calling.
5: Good on you guys. Thanks very much.
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0: Christian O'Connell Show. Right now, the nap map is here. We're trying to work out where in Australia have you nodded off, fallen asleep.
1: It's oh so quiet.
0: Not when you're getting a tattoo, it isn't. That's the most common thing that I'm seeing.
2: Really?
0: People having tattoos and falling asleep. Oh. And as someone who's had tattoos, it's noisy. There's someone... But a needle's into your arm.
2: And it hurts, doesn't it?
3: It's painful, yeah.
0: Not really. They're you in little bursts, no. Not if you're super tough like me. One of the toughest... Probably one of the toughest guys to ever do a radio show. Christian, my name is Cow. I didn't fall asleep. My daughter did... Queenstown, you've been there with your kids. We went to the Dart River jet boat ride.
3: Oh. It's,
0: you're being thrown around constantly, soaked in gallons of water. I don't understand that one. That's incredible. Christian, I fell asleep getting a tattoo. This is from Hayden when he was 21. He was getting a decent-sized tattoo of a dragon. Well, if you're going to get a dragon, get a decent-sized one, yeah?
2: That's class.
0: On the right side of his back, dozed off for about 20 minutes.
3: Wow.
0: Frank, another one, fell asleep while getting a chest tattoo. Tattooist had to wake me up to make sure I hadn't passed out. Christian, I fell asleep in Toronto at a basketball match between Utah Jazz and Toronto Raptors. All that stopped starting. I can't stay awake.
2: Yawn.
0: So I guess you won't be being the American football in September. Christian, down here, when my wife was pregnant with our first daughter, who went for the ultrasound. Check her out. And I took my wife to the ultrasound appointment and they were doing the ultrasound. Suddenly, the next thing I know is I just hear my own Z's.
3: Oh.
0: There? After everything your wife's got to do, make a person, push them out. You're nodding off at the ultrasound. That's the early days. Darren, you're a lightweight. Christian, I fell asleep at my sister's wedding.
2: Oh, that's
0: families could fall out over something like that. Christian, I fell asleep having an MRI. They're so noisy in those things. Let's take one last call. Wayne, good morning, Wayne.
4: Good morning, Christian, again. Would you believe I fell asleep while standing up in a train?
0: No, I quite incredible skills to do that. How so, Wayne? You're just obviously tired? The rhythm of it sort of bobbing along and...
4: I was on my way home from work. I had my hand through the, well, in those days, the old...
0: Those things. Let's take one last call. Wayne, good morning, Wayne.
4: Good morning, Christian, gang. Would you believe I fell asleep while standing up in a train?
0: No, I quite incredible skills to do that. How so, Wayne? You're just obviously tired? The rhythm of it sort of bobbing along and...
4: I was on my way home from work. I had my hand through the, well, in those days, the old strap from the, yep. And all of a sudden, my kind of legs gave out as I dropped off, and I swung basically into the lap of the lady sitting.
0: Oh, come on, Wayne. Come on, Benny. No, Wayne, it's not okay. Oh, the strap gave way. Sorry, madam.
2: I fell asleep standing up.
0: Yeah. Come on, Wayne.
4: I was more or less, I was just hanging from my arm from the strap. Legs and kind of dangling with the train.
0: Wayne, very funny. Thank you for sharing your story, mate. Have a good day.
4: Thank you. Bye.
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5: 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If it's happening in Ballarat, it's on 3BA's Ballarat Today. Coming up Monday when the show returns with yours truly back in the hot seat, what is next for the Wenderee Ballarat Rowing Club now that their boat shed has been shut due to safety issues? I'll chat that with Council CEO Evan King. We'll say hello to local author and cancer advocate Kate Gale to unpack her brand new book. It's called Angry, Grateful, Still Alive. We'll meet two of the stars of Into the Woods. 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

0: Christian O'Connell's show. I didn't know how revealing. Ask your friends this at the weekend. If you could be cast in any TV show, past or present, what would it be? It's fascinating. I just spoke to one of the Chuckle Sisters, Tina, who got she wants to be Ross.
1: No one wants to be Ross.
0: No, I don't think even he wants to be Ross. He's a man constantly existential dread, isn't he?
1: Yes,
0: of his own existence. Frightened of his own shadow. A lot going on with the old Chuckle Sisters. All right. Oh, wow. Finally got it. Hour after doing it. All right, so which TV show are our listeners want to be in? I love this from Michelle. Christian, I always want to be in Prisoner, the original, with B, Lizzie, Doreen. I even had my mum make me a denim dress like they had to wore.
2: Oh, wow.
0: I don't know why I thought they won't lock up an 8-year-old. That's wrong, Mum.
2: It was an iconic show.
0: It was
2: brilliant. Be with that press, putting people's heads in the iron press.
0: No, it is. I still remember that scene.
2: Yeah.
0: We used to get it in the UK, and it was only ever screened when the pub shut on a Friday night at midnight. Oh. I've never seen it sober. I would come back from the pubs when I was like 18, 19, and I remember in our share house, we would always watch on a Friday night the goings on with this bizarre Australian show, The Prisoner. Yeah. Christian, cast me as Karen in Will and Grace.
1: Yes.
0: What a great show that was. Yeah. Huge, wasn't it? Mm. That character, Christian, that whole show is everything to me. Christian, I would love to have been a part of the Big Bang Theory. Would fit in right with Penny and the boys. That's from Emily. Quite a few of you. Blue Heelers.
1: Oh.
0: I guess it's Australia's Grey's Anatomy.
1: Yes.
2: Yeah.
0: And Will and Grace is the theme tune, if we've forgotten.
2: Yes.
0: Christian, I always want to be Norm in Cheers. Sometimes you want to go where everybody knows your name. And they're all... another guy wants to be in Cheers. For guys, Cheers is number one suggestion. Mm. I think it's more the idea that you could just hang around a bar all day.
2: Yes.
0: That was like the only setting for it. Christian, I'm wearing this sitcom Cheers, just spending all day sitting around a bar, talking to my mates. That's from Mark. Christian, for me, Schitt's Creek. Christian, child me, want to be in Scooby-Doo, me with the gang. Scooby-Dooby-Doo, where are you? We got some work to do now. In Scooby-Doo world, they always went up against the thickest criminals in the world. That could easily be rumbled by a dog.
2: Yes.
0: By a dog.
1: And not a smart dog.
0: Not a smart dog. As a kid, I used to love Scooby-Doo. Yeah, it's just the best. Scooby-Dooby-Doo, where are you? Also, do we think that it was about every third episode, it was always a bitter caretaker that did it?
1: Always the caretaker.
0: It was like every third episode, that bitter janitor came back around. Always had some bad mask on as well.
1: Yes.
0: Oh, if it hadn't been you damn pesky meddling kids.
1: Yes.
0: That's on Brody. These are great. Thank you very much. I want to be on Doctor Who. Either as the Doctor or the Companion. That's from Matthew. Natalie, Christian, I dream of living in Stars Hollow. From anyone? Bueller?
3: Gilmore Girls.
0: Get in!
2: Yes.
0: It is my TV show. I even watch it in the background as I do housework. I want to be a resident who's friends with L'Oreal, but I want to date Luke.
2: Oh.
0: Again, I'm saying words I don't know the relevance of.
1: I've never seen it.
0: Is he the hunk in it?
2: Isn't he, Caitlin,
0: is he the
2: guy that was on Supernatural?
3: Sorry, I was so focused on Lorelai because I'm obsessed with her. I missed who you said was the male.
0: Luke was the male.
3: Luke was the her. Oh, my God. Luke and Lorelai.
0: Oh, my.
3: Eat to your heart out. He owned the coffee shop.
0: Don't even get me going.
3: Do not, because that moment when they finally kissed, I will never forget.
0: Gigi Girls for Life. It's a new tattoo I'm getting.
3: Play the song.
0: No. Christian, you've just ruined my commute because my husband has just told me that he wants to be cast in Neighbours. He reckons he could have had a crack at Charlene and split her and Jason off.
2: Oh, wow.
0: Okay.
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3: 3BA weather.
4: A chilly one overnight, lows of 3 degrees before we get a partly cloudy day with some light winds about for your Saturday. Tops of 14 degrees. Light winds, partly cloudy for your Sunday. Tops of 15 degrees. And then a foggy morning on Monday with a mostly sunny afternoon and a top of 18.
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14: Yeah, okay.
15: Out of the way,
14: Toby.
16: Jonesy and Amanda, those are names that you would never forget.
17: It's showtime.
18: Fry-yay, friendy.
19: Fry-yay. Big plans for the weekend.
18: Ooh, I thought I was going to be doing something work-wise, but that's been sort of moved.
19: What a dream.
18: It's always good, isn't it, when something is going to happen and it's not going to happen.
19: I often think that even, this is my nature, even something that's brilliant, if it gets put off, I think, well, what a relief.
18: Yeah. Yeah.
19: What a relief I don't have to go and win that $1 million in that competition.
18: So I might do some, chainsawing on the weekend.
19: Well, I've look forward to visiting you in the hospital.
18: No, I've got a big stick chainsaw. Have you seen those stick chainsaws?
19: No.
18: Really good. But I got my jacaranda tree, and we're at that stage where all the leaves are coming off the jacaranda tree before the purple flowers come. So I might just do a little bit of, you know, tidying up.
19: I'm really sorry I brought it up. How about you, Ryan? What are your plans?
20: I am popping off to Edinburgh.
18: In South Australia?
20: No, like Scotland. I'm going to Scotland.
19: Is that
18: what,
19: a
18: for how long?
20: What?
19: I think I remember you saying you wanted, like, Monday to not be here.
20: Yeah.
18: Hang on, when did this happen?
19: I saw your leave.
20: Yeah, I just put it on the board.
19: You're going overseas?
20: Yeah, I'm going to Scotland, yeah. Yeah, just for the weekend. Let's pop
19: by. This isn't a joke.
20: No.
18: When are you going?
20: I'm leaving, like, tonight.
19: How come?
20: Well, because the Edinburgh Fringe Festival's on at the moment, so I'm trying to catch the tail end of it, because my dream is to take my show, Kingdom of Fools, over to the Edinburgh Fringe.
18: Right.
20: It's the biggest arts festival in the world.
19: Of course it is. I would love to go.
20: So I'm just doing a bit of scouting, just checking it out, seeing if it's possible.
18: Scouting.
20: Yeah.
19: I mean, what are you going to learn by being there?
20: Well, just like what venues the show could be in, what the vibe is. Just a vibe. It's basically a vibe check.
18: Right.
19: A vibe check of Edinburgh.
20: Yeah.
19: You lucky duck.
20: It'll be fun.
19: I think it's brilliant. A vibe check of Edinburgh.
20: Do you want me to get you guys anything while I'm there?
18: Yeah, can you bring me back a kaiba?
20: What's that?
18: Yeah, will you look it up? Get me a big kaiba.
19: Kaiba, isn't it?
18: Kaiba. Yeah.
20: Is that like a sword or something?
19: No, it's a big piece of log that you hurl into the air.
18: I would like to toss it when you get it back. It'll fit in you.
19: This is extraordinary news. I love these spontaneous things.
20: Yeah.
19: I've never been that kind of person.
18: Yeah, but it's a long way to go for...
20: Yeah, I think we're on the plane for like almost, I don't know, like 2 days or something.
18: So when are you back? Monday?
20: Something midweek or something.
19: Yeah, I think. I saw the form.
18: Oh, well, who's going to do your job
19: it's all
18: next
19: been,
18: week?
19: Brendan, it's all been sorted out.
18: Well, usually the guy that does the work.
19: No, we've got someone else doing the work.
20: Ryan with a B.
18: Ryan with a B.
20: Yeah.
18: Well, I like Ryan with a B. He's good. He's got his own tin hat as well for Tin Hat Tuesday
19: next
18: week.
19: Yeah, he's all set to go.
18: Well,
19: amazing. Well done, Ryan. I admire the spontaneity.
18: And this could be like a bit of a tax expense for you if you indeed paid taxes.
19: That was my first thought, was what a tax write-off.
18: Yeah. Right.
19: To see how easy it is to get big suit of armour there.
18: In Ryan's jam jar of receipts for Guzman and Edinburgh.
19: Well done you. Well, we're in shock.
20: Thanks.
19: And don't you feel boring just doing some chainsawing at home?
18: I'm just chainsawing away by myself like a big loser.
19: Yeah, aren't we just?
18: We have an action-packed show, all the usual fruits of the pie, Friday Feels, Phil Burton from Human Nature. He's broken away from those other blokes.
19: He's doing a Phil Collins show.
18: Yeah, Phil does Phil.
19: Phil does Phil.
18: Phil times Phil. He'll be joining us. Instagram makes its return, and we can't do anything until we do the Fast Five.
19: Give us a call.
18: 13 55 22. It's Jonesy and Amanda driving you home for Jam Nation.

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4: Fast Five.
0: Fast Five is here. Five questions. Can you go all the way and answer all five questions correctly? If you do that, Amanda will say...
5: You will get a $250 Best Restaurants gift card. Woo-hoo. Is what you will get.
0: Lucinda is in Lane Cove. Hello, Lucinda.
6: Hi, Jonesy. How are you?
0: I'm very well, thank you.
5: Hello, Lucinda. Jonesy is smirking because you didn't mention me and he loves that.
0: It's nice for a change. You know, some people think...
5: Hello, Lucinda.
0: Well, let's not make it all about Amanda. It was just you and me before, Lucinda.
5: I'm sorry to barge
0: Don't
5: in.
0: Don't let
5: be
0: Amanda
5: the third
0: come in.
5: Wheel on this date.
0: Cramping our style.
5: Lucinda, here's question number one for you. What English city are you from if you speak with a Scouse accent?
6: Is that Liverpool?
5: It is Liverpool.
0: I like the Scouse accent.
5: It goes a bit like this.
7: Like any fan, you get excited to think who you might bring in and, you know, being involved just because you're a player is still exactly the same as the man on the street. You're picking up the paper, hopefully you're going to win.
5: And they mentioned
7: so
5: the
7: you've signed someone.
0: Yeah, I know exactly what he's saying.
5: Yeah, yeah, yeah.
0: Lucinda, let's play Monster Mash.
8: Let's kick off this Monster Mash.
9: Yeah, let's make it
5: up. Lucinda, we have two songs that we've munched together. What are they?

0: Oh,
1: that's tough.
2: That is tough. One of them's obvious, not so much the other. Any ideas there, Lucinda?
3: The first one's Gautier with somebody I used to know.
2: That's it.
1: It's very good.
2: What's the other one?
3: Is it All the Kids with the funked up kicks?
2: Yeah, it is.
1: Look, I like you, Lucinda.
2: Yeah, it is.
1: Give the kid a break.
2: It's about a school shooting.
1: Okay.
2: Question three. Let's move
1: Boomtown
2: on to happier
1: rats.
2: Time. This is multiple choice for you. The biggest gold nugget ever found in Australia was given what name? Was it A, Welcome Stranger, B, Hand of Faith, or C, Normandy's Nugget?
3: Ooh.
2: Lucinda.
1: Gee, you're cruel on Lucinda.
2: Well, I don't know. What do you think?
1: No, she's already come back from the dead before.
2: Yes,
1: you can't come back
2: so
1: twice.
2: Too. You can't come back twice.
1: As much as I like you, Lucinda. But that means we are now up to question number three.
2: Question number three. The biggest gold nugget ever found in Australia was given what name?
1: It's Jonesy and Amanda driving you home for Jam Nation.
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5: 3BA Ballarat.

0: Hello there, it's Chirinti Demanda driving you home, and we're into the Fast Five.
1: Can this thing go?
2: Faster than the speed of light.
3: Jonesy and Amanda's
4: Fast Five.
5: We've got Christy from Henleybrook. Hello, Christy.
6: Hello.
5: Hello. Are you one of those, are you one of those Christies that always gets confused with a Kirsty?
6: No, not really. Mm. Not anymore.
0: Yeah. Yeah.
5: Because I know a lot of it's Caroline, Carolyn, Kirsty.
0: Yeah, but Kirsty and Christy are two different names altogether.
5: Yeah, it's not just pronunciation. Yeah.
0: So Christy, and we have a friend. Christy, and we call her Christy Cream.
5: Everyone calls her Krispy Kreme because it's the only way they can remember that she's a Christy and not a Kirsty.
6: That's cool. I like them too. They're good lollies.
5: Well, let's get to question number three for you. The biggest gold nugget ever found in Australia was given what name? Was it A, Welcome Stranger, B, Hand of Faith, or C, Normandy Nugget?
6: I'm going with number three.
5: No, it wasn't Normandy.
0: No, not the Normandy Nugget.
5: That is the name of an actual gold nugget, but not the biggest
0: Australian
5: one.
0: That was found in Normandy. Thank you, Christy. Pat has joined us from East Perth.
5: Hi, Pat.
7: Yes, hello there.
0: Yes,
7: hello,
0: Pat.
5: Are you paying attention, Pat? I guess you don't have anyone not being able to pronounce your name, Pat.
7: Pat Thiri from Thailand.
5: Oh.
0: Okay, very good.
5: Pat Thiri.
0: Pat Thiri.
7: Yes.
5: All right. Well, let's see what we can do. The biggest gold nugget ever found in Australia was given what name? Was it A, Welcome Stranger, or B, Hand of Faith?
7: I go with A.
5: It was the Welcome Stranger. It was a massive. It weighed roughly 72 kilos.
0: Whoa.
5: Unearthed just centimetres below the surface in Victoria in 1869.
0: So just centimetres below the surface.
5: Yeah.
0: And then the whole gold rush ensued and all these people picking out stuff hoping they would just get heaps of gold.
5: Yeah. And instead, no. Some shoeless person panning for gold and getting nothing.
0: Pat, why are they shoeless?
5: Well, that's how it goes.
0: Does it?
5: Yeah, you lose a shirt off your back and
0: all that sort of stuff.
5: You go out there and hope that you'll make your fortune.
0: I forgot that you went through a prospector stage.
5: I've been to Ballarat.
0: Ballarat. Well, there's some guy saying, "Listen, come on, kids, this is how you're paying for gold." And then you go, "Come on, mate, you've got no shoes."
5: Yeah, and you've stolen my lunch money.
0: We're going back in the bus. Can you name, Pat, one of the presidents featured on Mount Rushmore?
7: Abraham Lincoln.
5: Yes, Abraham Lincoln. The other ones is George Washington, Thomas Jefferson, Theodore Roosevelt, and yes, Abraham Lincoln.
0: I was reading about it the other day. It's not fully completed. It was meant to...
5: Still a space for Donald Trump?
0: No. I'm sure he'd like to put his mug up there. But it's supposed to be more like their full bodies.
5: Really?
0: Yeah, the whole thing.
5: Well, they're supposed to be crouching.
0: No. It's big enough. There's enough.
5: Have you seen it in real life? I haven't.
0: No, I'd love to.
5: I'd love to as well.
0: I'd love to see it. But it's huge. Mm. A lot of work, though.
5: Question number five.
0: Here we go, Pat.
5: This is, Pat, where you could win the best restaurant's gift card. Here's your question. Phil Burton is a member of which Australian pop group?
7: Phil Burton. Have any choice? Multiple choice?
5: No.
0: Not sure what Pat was saying there, but Belinda of Bundoora might have an answer for us.
5: Hi, Belinda.
0: Belinda!
8: Hello.
5: Hello, Belinda.
0: We're very well.
5: Phil Burton is a member of which Australian pop group?
8: Human Nature.
0: Yeah, tell him, everybody.
5: He's joining us today for our Friday Field session.
0: I know. What's he going to be singing for us today?
5: I don't know, but he's doing a Phil Collins show.
0: I'm feeling that is he just doing a Phil Collins show because his first name...
5: To razz me right off.
0: His first name is Phil?
5: No, because he could have done... What other artists are called Phil?
0: Phil and Phil.
5: Phil Oakley. Phil Harmonic Orchestra.
0: Belinda, I know that you came for this, but what you have done is won the $250 Best Restaurants gift card.
8: Oh, thank you so much. That's amazing.
0: It is amazing.
5: Belinda. Well done.
0: I can't have a big steak, big feed of spaghetti on us, Belinda.
8: I will. Thank you.
0: Carry on about your business and have a good weekend. 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
5: And coming up, we think our politicians are nut jobs. Wait to hear what this local politician in England is proposing.
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0: Hello there. It's Jonesy and Amanda driving you home this Friday afternoon. What do I say about the dopes that run this country?
1: Well, you say they shouldn't be?
0: Well, I just say the dopes that run this country.
1: Yes, and actually, so when you say what do you say about them, you never get beyond that.
0: Well, you know, I'm at an age where I feel that the people that run this country are my age. And I'm thinking, well, hang on, what are these people doing? But then I spare a thought for other countries, like, for example, over there in England. What do you think about when you swim in the ocean? Do you feel about how much sweat that you had on you when you jumped in the ocean? Would that indeed affect the ocean?
1: No, you know what I think when I go in the ocean. I think, can I just go and stand up to my waist, do a wee and get out?
0: That's true.
1: That's all that I do in the ocean.
0: Whenever you see Amanda standing waist up in the...
1: As if I'm just going, well, this is nice and I don't need to go any further in now.
0: What is it with that? Have you ever wet your armpits? So over there in England, in Dover, there's a Labour councillor, Helen Williams. She's worried about the amount of sweat that could be going into the ocean from her constituents.
1: So what?
0: They're debating proposals for a new sea scrub sauna at Walmer Beach near Deal. So this sauna...
1: Sounds lovely.
0: ...would be great, but she's worried about people sweating in the ocean. Helen explains.
2: I just like the idea of people sweating in the sauna, then washing the sweat off in the sea.
3: This is Dover District Council's planning committee debating proposals for a new sea scrub sauna at Walmer Beach near Deal. Hundreds of residents had commented in support of the application, but Labour councillor Helen Williams worried sweaty users could contaminate the seawater.
2: Personally, I dislike the idea of people sweating in the sauna, then washing the sweat off in the sea. I think running water needs to be provided for a shower. Local people are very concerned about seawater quality.
3: The proposals include a sauna, changing room and office situated right on the beach. In the end, the committee approved the plans, paving the way for warmer residents to get hot and sweaty just as soon as the new sea scrub sauna gets up and running.
1: Does she know what fish do in the water?
0: Yeah, exactly. This is the dopes that are running the world.
1: So the sweat from your body will contaminate...
0: Yep.
1: The quality of the ocean.
0: Yes, yes. So I went to ChatGPT to find out. So the volume of the ocean is 1.332 billion cubic kilometres, which is about 1.332 by 1021 squared litres.
1: I knew that.
0: Of course you knew that. So in sweat, it's mostly water already. You got some salt, urea.
1: Yeah.
0: You've got some urea.
1: You got that.
0: You've got some lactate and trace minerals.
1: Mm-hmm.
0: So what counts as contamination, you ask?
1: I do ask.
0: We define it as raising the concentration of something measurably, say increasing the ocean's average salinity by 0.1%, you'd need to add a huge volume of sweat.
1: How much?
0: Which is fresher than seawater to dilute it. Okay, so back of the envelope here, if you want to work it out. If you dumped all the sweat produced by every human on Earth, 7 trillion litres per year, assuming at 8 billion people, into the ocean continuously, it would take, have a guess, just how many years?
1: How many years till what?
0: Till the ocean was contaminated completely.
1: 10?
0: 190 million years.
1: Oh, God.
0: And even then, all you'd have is mostly a little bit more ocean.
1: What are the qualifications for this politician? And can we become her?
0: I don't know.
1: Can we take money for doing that job? She sounds like an idiot.
0: She might be perfect to run Victoria.
1: Look at you. You've chucked a Husey.
0: It's Jonesy and Amanda driving you home for Jam Nation.
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1: Hello there, it's Jonesy Demander driving you home. It's Friday, the 28th of what is it, August?
2: It is August.
1: It was my brother's birthday yesterday.
2: And is this in lieu of a card?
1: No, well, I said happy birthday to him yesterday, so.
2: How many days then are you going to mention this? Is he Imelda Marcos? How long does this festival go for?
1: That's pretty much all he's going to get.
2: Okay.
1: And I might buy him a beer on the weekend. This year has just gone so quickly, and I was just enjoying dinner last night, and I've become that guy that's brought in his food from home now and cooks it in the
2: microwave. I saw you with your leftovers.
1: Yep.
2: In all the years we've worked together, I know we've only started to do a drive show this year, but I've never, ever seen you bringing a container with little leftovers and heating them up in the microwave.
1: Because there's a whole procedure that goes with it.
2: Even I don't do it.
1: Standing around the microwave, making chat with people.
2: Rinsing out Tupperware containers afterwards.
1: It's akin to the breakfast buffet at a hotel, but at least you're just doing that once. You're not doing it every day. And there's small chat and then, what are you eating? Who made it? Did you, and all that sort of stuff. And
2: you don't like that kind of chat.
1: I'm not a small talk guy.
2: You want big talk.
1: I'm big talk. But I brought in some lasagna, this eggplant lasagna.
2: It looked delicious.
1: That my wife made. Backstory, this is new that my wife does all the cooking. We used to do breakfast radio, and I cooked for many, many years. When she was pregnant with our eldest son,
2: over 30 years ago.
1: Almost 34 years ago, she would get incredibly bad morning sickness at dinner time. And she would literally throw up in the sink. And then I think, I'll have to start rattling some pots and pans.
2: Because, I feel hungry now.
1: I became a guy that's a self-taught cook and did it for, and I found it quite therapeutic, cooked many meals.
2: You love cooking.
1: I do love cooking.
2: And you sort of, I know that you kind of wore it almost as a badge of honour that you did the cooking. You like to be that guy.
1: No, not at all. Not at all. I think what happened was women felt uncomfortable that I was cooking. My mother-in-law, for example, she'd walk into the kitchen and you could see, you could almost feel her muttering, it's just not right that he's in the kitchen. So what I would do is I'd get everything ready and Helen would walk in and I'd say, okay, put that in there for 10 minutes, get that, put that out and do that, when your mum comes in. So just to get away with it. And that's what it is. I never bragged about it. It was just a thing that I enjoyed doing. But now with these new hours, I'm
2: getting home.
1: And it's like Tony Abbott's dream. I come home, there's the wife cooking the dinner time. And it's ready to go as I sit down after a hard day at the office. But then I was watching her last night making this lasagna and she's got the pots and pans going and I'm holding the little grandson. And
2: how old's he now?
1: He's
2: 2?
1: Like 18 months.
2: 18 months.
1: And he's like just looking at Nanny with this look of like fascination. Who is this sorceress with all the pots and pans?
2: And what a memory he'll have.
1: Well, and that is my point. So I'm watching.
2: I know where this is going.
1: And I can see what's, and I'm looking at him, and I'm looking at her, and I'm looking at the pots, I'm looking at him, her pots. Okay, hang on a minute. Yeah. She's only been doing this for the last 8 months.
2: Yeah.
1: This is all new. Mate, I made a turducken once. If you want to be in awe, I made beef Wellington before Mushroom Lady
2: wrecked it for everyone. Yeah.
1: I was making that stuff before you were born.
2: Yeah. You're not going to get any of that glory.
1: No.
2: You know what this reminds me of? The beetroot salad.
1: Harley's beetroot salad.
2: Even after all these years, you still call it that. We were having people over, and it wasn't even you. You've just heard this story.
1: I know, it's become apocryphal.
2: We're having people over. I was making a beetroot salad, and I did all the shopping, did all the thinking, did all the preparations and all the cooking, even cooked the beetroot. But I said to Harley, would you mind just slice, I'm left-handed, as you know, Brendan, and fine motor skills aren't my friend.
1: Mm.
2: Can you just slice up this beetroot? And I graciously told people that Harley had sliced up the beetroot. And everyone started calling it Harley's beetroot salad. And he started calling it Harley's beetroot salad. And you even now call it Harley's beetroot salad. It drives me crazy.
1: I understand that Donna Hayes put it in a recipe.
2: Yeah, calling it Harley's beetroot salad.
1: That's why Mick Jagger has been in the Rolling Stones for so long. So he can say to his multitudinous grandchildren that he is a rock star.
2: Yeah, that's right. Not just that old guy in the corner looking weird.
1: It's Jonesy Demanda driving you home for Jam Nation.
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13: 3BA weather.
14: A chilly one overnight, lows of 3 degrees before we get a partly cloudy day with some light winds about for your Saturday, tops of 14 degrees. Light winds, partly cloudy for your Sunday, tops of 15 degrees, and then a foggy morning on Monday with a mostly sunny afternoon and a top of 18.
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1: Showtime. Well, today is the day, Friday and everything. We have a JQJ5 to give away. Aren't we getting closer with our clues?
2: We certainly are. We have five mystery celebrities in our J5. We already know three of them.
1: Mm-hmm.
2: There are only two left to be identified. For every correct new celebrity in the right place, you get a $200 fuel card. If you give us all five
24: on the same show,
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23: Jonesy and Amanda are here.
1: It's showtime. Well, today...

0: home.
1: Well, it's such a great car. It's such a great car.
0: Well, there's only two clues left to give.
1: Rightio.
0: Let me do them for you here, right now. Celebrity one.
1: Mm-hmm.
0: They're insisting we put on country music.
1: You know what? I don't mind.
0: You know, I love country music. I'm happy for it.
1: You're a little bit country.
0: Celebrity four. Wow. Well, they're not wanting the country music. They're insisting we all sing a cappella.
1: A cappella. Of course, the other people in the car, we know that we've got Sydney in the car.
2: That's celebrity. They make your butt look amazing.
0: Celebrity number two. Celebrity number three is Danny DeVito.
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0: Celebrity number five is John McEnroe.
4: You can't be serious, man. You cannot be serious.
0: Celebrity number one. Celebrity number four.
1: Mm.
0: Who are they?
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5: And we're getting to the pointy end of giving it away. We have had five mystery celebrities.
0: Backseat Bandits.
5: That's right, in the J5 with us. We've given you clues as to who they are. Three of them have already been guessed.
0: Yeah.
5: There's only two left to guess. So this is the thing. Each new celebrity correctly identified will win you a $200 fuel card. Get all five right in the right order and you win the car.
0: It's exciting. Jazz has joined us from North Perth. Hello, Jazz.
6: Hi.
5: How are you, Jazz?
6: I'm good, thank you.
5: Are you feeling a little jazzed that you're this close to winning a car?
6: I mean, that would be amazing.
0: It would be. And also, Jazz, your name shares a name with a car. The Jazz.
6: Oh, wow.
5: The Jazz Coup.
0: Maybe you'd be the Jazz Coup, the JQ Jazz. Anyway, but you've got to get there first.
5: You've got to get there first. There are five celebrities. As we said, three of them have already been identified. We've given you the clues to the last two. Jazz, yeah. Over to you. Who are the five celebrities in the J5?
6: Okay. I think number one is Keith Urban. Number two is Sydney Sweeney. Number three is Danny DeVito. Number four, I think it might be Rebel Wilson. And number five is John McEnroe.
0: Okay.
5: Well, let's have a look.
0: So we do know two, three, and five. We know two is Sydney Sweeney.
7: That they make your butt look amazing.
5: We do know celebrity three is Danny DeVito.
8: The moment I sat down, I thought I was looking into a mirror.
5: And we do know celebrity five is John McEnroe.
9: You can't be serious, man. You cannot be serious.
5: So you've had a crack at two new celebrities.
0: Yes.
5: Jonesy wishes he's had a crack at Sydney Sweeney.
0: Okay. Let's not make this weird in front of Jazz. So celebrity one.
5: Celebrity one. Jazz, you said is Keith Urban.
0: Because the clue was they're insisting we put on country music. And he likes country music.
5: Jazz, that is correct.
6: Oh, my God.
10: Nice to see you. You too, Amanda.
5: Lovely to see you.
10: Yeah, always.
6: Oh, my gosh.
0: Jazz.
5: Celebrity one is Keith Urban. Yeah. You've won a $200 fuel card.
6: Wow.
5: You have to guess celebrity number four if you want to win the
0: card. And I forgot who you said for question number four.
6: I said Rebel Wilson.
0: Rebel Wilson. You because the Rebel clue, Wilson. They're insisting we all sing a cappella.
6: Yes.
11: I'm on the edge.
6: Oh, my God.
0: You know what that means?
5: That is correct.
0: You did it.
6: Oh, Jazz, my God. Anyway.
5: Jazz, you've won the car.
0: You got the JQ.
6: Oh, my God.
0: J5, Jazz.
6: Oh, my God. Wow.
5: Wow.
0: Wow.
5: Jazz, you have named all five celebrities and you have won the JQ J5.
6: Oh, my God. Wow. Thank you so much. I'm actually shaking.
5: This is brilliant. Congratulations.
0: Jazz. You came from nowhere.
5: So the celebrities, we've got Keith Urban, we've got Sydney Sweeney, we've got Danny DeVito, Rebel Wilson and John McEnroe. What a motley crew in the back of that car.
0: Hey, a motley crew in the back of a car. The JQ could handle it.
5: Oh, Jazz, how are you feeling?
6: I'm shaking. I'm not going to lie.
5: Do you need a new car?
6: Actually, I do. That would be amazing.
0: Well, what are you driving right now?
6: I have a i30 from like 10 years ago.
0: Oh, okay.
5: You are going to love
0: Jazz,
5: this.
0: Jazz, you need to be in the JQ J5.
5: It is a brilliant car.
0: Amanda and I have been driving it around and you know what? It took out all the punishment that we dished.
5: And we will have it Febreze before it comes to you.
0: If you want, we could drop it off to your house.
6: Oh, my gosh. That would be amazing.
5: Oh, thank Jazz, so congratulations. The new JQ J5 is absolutely yours.
6: Thank you so much.
0: Congratulations to you, Jazz. JQ J5, smart storage and space for all, family-proof and chaos-proof, test drive today. And now Jazz of North Perth has her very own JQ J5. Jazz!
5: Woo! Well done, you.
6: Thank you so much.
0: And now you can go, Jazz.
5: We've milked that music far too much. Congratulations, Jazz.
6: Thank you. I really appreciate it.
0: It's Jonesy and Amanda driving you home for Jam Nation.
1: Jonesy and Amanda.
2: Like a married couple, but with HR paperwork.
12: Ballarat 3BA.

0: It's Jonesy and Amanda driving you home. I'm loving the Friday vibe. We've got the Friday feels still to come. We're giving away cars, the JQ J5 to Jazz, a microwave and food in the microwave.
1: What a vibe, Brendan. You're bringing the vibe of bringing some home-cooked food in Tupperware and stinking out the kitchen. What a vibe.
0: And making small talk with my colleagues about who made the food and how long do you microwave it for.
1: See, I don't bring in tins of tuna for that same reason because I can't bear the conversation around it.
0: Don't be known as Tuna Breath Keller.
1: Not again.
0: And Jen, why Ryan's going to Edinburgh.
1: I know.
0: In Australia, but Edinburgh in Edinburgh, Scotland.
2: Yeah, just for the weekend, pretty much.
1: You know what? You should get a tattoo to say you've been to the Edinburgh tattoo.
0: Yeah.
1: The Edinburgh tattoo, do you know what that is?
2: No.
1: Oh, it's a huge pipes and drums Scottish kind of experience.
2: Oh.
1: Yeah. With the bagpipes.
0: Middle-aged people get really misty-eyed about it.
1: I do.
0: Exactly. But what else I noticed? What else I noticed that our, what's the client services department?
1: No, well, we call them sales.
0: But sales.
1: They are now known as the client experiential time alignments.
0: Yeah. And each time they have on their whiteboard a discussion and it's pretty much would you rather.
1: Yeah, it's kind of a would you rather, but we prefer to call it this. Water cooler chat. Water
0: cooler chat. Now it's time for water. Because we've got to put out the message that we do the entertaining. They do the selling of the radio spots.
1: And experiential experiences with the experiences of the experiences.
0: With all your word salad job titles, and I are just DJs.
1: Yeah, we're doing the word meat, not the word salad. And do you want to know what today's one is?
0: Please.
1: Would you rather fly, have the ability to fly or the ability to be invisible?
0: Fly. Boom.
1: Where would you go?
0: I'd go anywhere. I'd fly to work each day. I'm mucking around with stupid traffic.
1: Do you have a cape?
0: No. Because the cape.
1: How do you picture yourself flying? Like Superman?
0: Oh, that's good. No, I'd be like more like Iron Man, arms by the side.
1: Oh, no. How, like upright?
0: No. That's when he uses his little jet hands. No.
1: So you'd still be stomach to the ground?
0: Yeah.
1: But your arms by your side.
0: Yeah, or maybe Astro Boy, one hand.
1: Wouldn't we all look weird?
0: Oh, you'd be hopeless because when you walk through a shopping centre, have you seen some people moseying around? It'd be a disaster up there.
1: Well, everyone talks about Beyond 2000. Why don't we have flying cars? We have road rage on the ground. How's that going to work in the sky?
0: It's just harder to get out of the lights and bash someone.
1: What if you wear a skirt?
0: Well, Supergirl had a skirt.
1: What happened? Did she have just big, thick undies that gave nothing away?
0: I never really saw her undies.
1: It was always discreet.
0: Of course they're going to be discreet.
1: So you'd take flying.
0: They're going to upskirt Supergirl.
1: You would take flying. You have no interest in being invisible.
0: Why would you bother?
1: I have no interest in being invisible because I would be mortified to hear what people would say about me behind my back. I don't want to go into other rooms unless you want the goss on the royal family or something like that. That I'd like to pick a room to go into and be invisible, like Buckingham Palace or something.
0: Sure.
1: But just hanging around the office being invisible, what's the point?
0: Tuna Breath Keller. Jem Y. Rye.
1: I wonder who they're talking about, I'd say.
0: Jem Y. Rye.
2: Yeah, for me, flying, obviously, with the upcoming trip, I'd say myself.
1: Fly?
0: To Edinburgh, because if you were to fly to Edinburgh, that would be a long time. You'd have to stop over in Hong Kong.
1: I don't think you can fly international.
2: Why not?
0: Yeah, Superman did.
2: He can fly around. He flew around the world.
0: Turned back time.
2: Yeah.
1: I imagine it like teleporting. That would work. You click your fingers and you're there.
0: Yeah.
1: But flying would actually be exhausting, right?
0: There'd have to be a toll. But having said that, in the Superman sphere, he did fly around the world.
2: Okay, I would fly, but I'd have a stopover in Doha.
0: Okay.
2: Yeah.
1: And do some duty-free.
0: Go and get on the Sisha pipe in Doha.
1: You don't want to go to the Edinburgh Festival being invisible and go in for free?
2: No, because I want to support the artists, Amanda.
1: Okay, you want to sit there scowly face so they can see.
0: There's a lot of invisible people in Ryan's audience. Thank you all for being here.
1: They really enjoyed it, Ryan. They told me they did, all those invisible people.
0: Anyway, our water cooler chat.
1: What would you choose? Would you rather the ability to fly or the ability to be invisible?
0: It's Jonesy and Amanda driving you home for Jam Nation.
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10: 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It's currently sitting at a perfect 18.16, and that means one thing, pie weather. 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

0: Hello, it's Jonesy and Amanda. When there's big issues to talk about at the radio station, we could go to the Jonesy and Amanda Arms for the pub.
1: Or we could do a whip poll.
0: Could do that. Could open up a can of worms.
1: Oh, gosh, I forgot about that one. Or we could do this.
2: Studies have shown that more information gets passed through water cooler gossip than through official memos.
3: Water cooler chat. 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
0: This was brought to us by our client experience team. In the old days, they were known as radio sales.
1: Do they now have to go like on jumping castles with clients and hold hands?
0: I don't actually. I might ask them one day when we're going past, but I saw their idea on the whiteboard.
1: Yep.
0: That we'll come up with a cool benchmark to sell it.
1: Here it
0: and
1: is.
0: And that's what we've done.
1: This is the question today. Would you rather have the ability to fly
0: mm-hmm.
1: or the ability to be invisible?
0: And just I said fly. You said fly.
1: I said fly, but if I could pick a room, I don't want to be invisible all the time. I mean, the only time I'd want to be invisible is going into Buckingham Palace or just getting the big goss on something.
0: Sure.
1: But I've no interest in it otherwise.
0: Yeah, but you love the pipe in, so what would happen? All of a sudden the curtain starts talking.
1: Yeah.
0: Megs it. Yeah, in the background. Jemwa Rai said fly.
4: Yeah, I said fly because I've got an upcoming trip and that would save me a couple of grand.
0: Yeah,
1: but you couldn't relax and watch a movie if you've got to do your own fly.
0: No, you'd have to concentrate as well.
1: It'd be really hard and it'd be cold.
4: Yeah, I need Google Maps on to help me get there.
1: Yeah, that's right. You couldn't raw dog it.
0: If you were to fly, can I just ask you this?
4: Yeah.
0: I said my arms would be at my side like Iron Man.
4: Yeah, I think I would do like the bird flap.
1: Would you?
4: Yeah, yeah, just get really into it.
1: I love the image of you flying all the way to Edinburgh flapping your arms.
0: That's like comical.
1: I know, like you're migrating.
0: No, you'd look foolish.
1: And don't do any plops.
0: Welcome to Water Cooler Chat, Ben of Boronia.
1: Hello, Ben.
5: Hey, guys. How you going?
1: Very well. Would you rather be able to fly or be invisible?
5: Fly. Yep. Flying is definitely, yeah.
1: Can I ask you?
5: What? Think of all the things I can see as birds.
1: Well, that is true. What style of flying do you picture yourself doing? Like Superman, like Iron Man, like a bird? How would it go?
5: I think closer to a bird and like a plane, you know?
0: Yeah. Right. Bird in a plane. But, Ben, not flapping your arms like some kook.
1: Like a goose.
0: Yeah.
5: Yeah, I know. I think I'd like to just have them out there, you know, majestically.
1: Those
0: people you see at the Birdman rally, no one ever goes, oh, gee, that's cool. You know, you see them flapping their arms around.
1: Yeah. Ben's saying he wouldn't flap them. He'd just have them out.
0: Oh, okay.
1: Like he's in formation.
0: Yeah. But by himself.
1: I don't know.
0: Thanks, Ben.
1: Thank you, Ben. It raises more questions than it answers.
0: Sylvia's in Mascot.
1: Hello, Sylvia.
6: Hi. How are you?
1: Very well. Would you rather fly or be invisible?
6: I'd rather fly, and not even very far, to be honest, just to commute to work and back.
0: Yeah.
1: I tend to agree.
0: That'd be good.
1: I don't want to be like Ryan. I don't want to do a big international flight.
0: No.
1: Fool. That sounds ridiculous, doesn't it? I would rather just a quick trip to the shops or if you're feeling a bit... Oh, sore, you just want to stretch out and have a fly. That's how I'd like to do it. You know how you look out? We sit in our building here and look out at the birds and think, wouldn't that be fun?
0: Yeah, well, but then sometimes you see a bird up really high and you think, do you think the bird ever thinks, oh, geez, I'm a bit high. I better
1: head home.
0: Take it easy. Thanks, Sylvia.
1: Sylvia, thank you.
0: Like, what about when you're on a plane and you see like a fly on the plane?
1: I have been on a plane and I looked down. It was an airline years ago.
0: Yeah.
1: I swatted a fly off my meal.
0: Right.
1: I thought... It's going to be confused when the doors open.
0: Ryan has joined us. Hello, Ryan.
7: Hello.
1: Hi, Ryan. Would you rather fly or be invisible?
7: I'd definitely take fly just because of the freedom aspect. And let's face it, everyone who's choosing for invisibility is either a kleptomaniac or a pervert.
1: We didn't even talk about the pervy aspects of that.
0: So pervy. Like, imagine you're invisible. Sydney Sweeney walks into the room, you know.
1: Well, you could do that just by standing there anyway, Brendan.
0: Or go to her house.
1: No.
0: Thank you, Ryan. Lisa. Lisa, wrap this water cooler chat up.
1: Please, hello, Lisa. Would you rather fly or be invisible?
8: I'm going against the grain. I'm going to say I would go invisible.
0: Okay.
8: You know why?
1: Tell me why.
8: Because all my friends, I'd be everyone's best friend. I'd be able to bring the tea every day. Oh, and on top of that, if any of them had, say, problem with their mother-in-law and they want to know what she really thought, I'd be like, I've got you, babes. I'm going to go check it out. Or what about if one of your friends' boyfriends are playing up a bit or they think that? I can actually go see if they're really hanging out with their mates or if they're on a date.
1: Actually, you would be useful. Yeah. You'd be very useful, which is more useful than flying to Edinburgh by flapping your arms, Ryan. Lisa, finally someone's doing you some
0: just
1: thinking.
0: Have, Lisa's just a big sticky beak and a gossip.
1: Of course. Well, there's nothing wrong with that. There's Mr. Pervo over here.
0: No, but I want to.
1: She's doing it for the good of other people.
0: Lisa, thank you.
1: Thank you.
0: And thank you to everyone for being part of...

0: Get back to work, you slackers. It's Jonesy and Amanda driving you home for Jam Nation.
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0: Brendan, Jonesy Jones,
1: Amanda Keller,
0: Jam Nation.
2: It's Jonesy and Amanda across Australia driving you home. I love small time theme parks. You know those small theme parks
3: yeah.
2: you see?
3: Yeah.
2: Families have set them up. You don't really get them in Australia as much as we used to.
3: No, but I do.
2: In the old days, it was a raft of them all around the country.
3: Oh, that's right. And there used to be like terrible wax museums and
2: yeah,
3: things like that.
2: Yeah, I love all that stuff.
3: Yeah.
2: In England, they have a lot of these. And
3: like Blackpool and stuff like that.
2: Gravely Fruit Farm has defended its Titanic-themed ride after criticism for allegedly disrespecting the victims of the 1912 disaster.
3: How does the ride go? What happens?
2: The ride is a slide done up like a ship, and you get on. It's pretty much one of those slides you see at the carnival, but it's got a Titanic-shaped ship around it.
3: Right.
2: And you climb to the top and then slide to the bottom.
3: As if you're sliding into a life raft?
2: No, to your death.
3: But, oh.
2: You know, you're not sliding.
3: But with hijinks.
2: Remember,
3: Sydney had one of those. Sydney had a Titanic ride.
2: They did too at the Fox Studios.
3: Yeah. I went on it and half the people live and half of them die.
2: Is that true?
3: I went on it.
2: Did you? Obviously, you're here, so you survived.
3: Yeah. And they decide, well, when you, yes, it's totally.
2: So you choose your own adventure?
3: I'm trying to remember. It was years ago. Mm-hmm. I think it gets assigned to you.
2: Yeah, I missed it. It wasn't open for that long.
3: No, it wasn't actually.
2: It was very brief. Mm. But you went in and. So what happened when you survived? You got on the lifeboat, obviously.
3: I think I died, so I don't remember a lifeboat.
2: What happened to the whole women and children first? Bizarre.
3: Well, maybe I was looking, going through my masculine hair face.
2: It's Julian Clary.
3: But I have been to, as opposed to that, I've been to a museum exhibition that takes you through a recreation of the cabins, and there's a giant iceberg that you put your hand on to gauge how cold it would have been. And that's a respectful way of looking at it, as opposed to this, which is a theme park.
2: Yeah. The Gravely Fruit Farm people have had an online backlash, including threats of death.
3: You're inappropriate. I want to kill you.
2: So they decided to keep the ride open, emphasizing its educational value for children and its role in honoring the disaster's memory.
4: I don't want to be, we're not trying to be insensitive, and nothing about the ride is trying to make fun of what happened and the disaster. It really is just a memory of what happened. I think it's nice to keep the memory alive. I mean, the reality is that there's now World War I games, World War II games, you know, on PS5, on Xbox, you know. And I just think the reality is that people should move on, really, from that thought process. It's not taking fun of them at all. It really is just a nice, fun kids' ride in memory of Titanic, where they can think about Titanic and remember what happened.
2: People online have said they're looking forward to the Twin Towers plummet ride and the Princess Diana dodgems.
3: Wow!
2: As well,
3: tragedy. This is the classic
2: time
3: thing.
2: Equals tragedy. Tragedy plus
3: time equals funny. Yeah. Is the joke telling version of this.
2: Mm-hmm.
3: So, at what point are you comfortable in looking at history like this?
2: What he also added. They renamed the ride the Big Tipper last year after the complaints and death threats, but then have restored the name after his wife received more death threats demanding it be changed back.
3: who would do anything to do with the public?
2: You just can't do anything.
3: And so these are people who are never likely to go there. Someone in Poland who's never going to go.
2: It's Jonesy and Amanda driving you home for Jam Nation.
0: Finals time, and today from 1, 3BA football heads to Marty Bush Reserve for the second elimination final between Ballarat and Melton. 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
12: 3BA weather.
13: A chilly one overnight, lows of 3 degrees before we get a partly cloudy day with some light winds about for your Saturday, tops of 14 degrees. Light winds, partly cloudy for your Sunday, tops of 15 degrees. And then a foggy morning on Monday with a mostly sunny afternoon and a top of 18.
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2: Friday Feels Sessions. We love the Friday Feels Sessions. And today, for the first time ever, we've got a solo member of Human Nature coming in. There's been no trouble. I'm just presuming there's been no trouble. But Phil Burton is doing a Phil by Phil show.
3: Yes, he's doing the music of Phil Collins.
2: Yep. You love Phil Collins. Get us some Phil Collins, Ryan. This is the big two-fister. What about when he teamed up with Phil Bailey?
3: There enough Phils.
2: What about when he's banging like a big monkey on the drums?
3: That's all very well and good. But that's Phil Collins. We actually have Phil Burton
2: in the studio with us.
3: You've forgotten who we've actually got today.
2: So Phil Burton, one of the staples of Human Nature. Yes. Am I right? Can you get some Human Nature for Amanda, please?

0: Bill for the Friday Feels sessions next. It's Jonesy and Amanda driving you home for Jam Nation.
1: Jonesy and Amanda.
2: Don't just listen. See the show.
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0: studio.
1: Woo! Wow.
0: You guys are fantastic.
1: Human who?
2: Jonesy joined in all the wrong parts.
1: Hang
2: there.
1: On. That was, what do you mean?
0: All the right words in all the wrong
1: Phil
0: places.
1: Phil and I were making good eye contact and not that creepy eye contact. It was good eye contact.
2: That was great.
0: Thank
2: that was
0: so
2: just
0: much.
2: Great.
0: That was really
1: Kristen, well
0: fun.
1: Done on the keys, by the way, because Phil was telling me, I said, how long have you two been working together? And he said, well, we've just met today.
0: Yes, that's right.
1: So that is, honestly, that is extraordinary. I can't believe that. That's amazing.
2: Can I ask a follow-up question? What does that song mean?
0: Nothing, actually, to be honest. It's Phil Collins actually was just making up gibberish lyrics mm-hmm. to go along with the, you know, the melody that he'd written.
1: Yeah.
0: And then when he came back to write the real lyrics, he decided, you know what, I actually can't think of anything better. So I'm going to
2: call
0: it the studio.
2: Really? So we don't have to look for a meaning?
0: No.
2: Okay, thank
0: There's
2: you. I
0: no
2: appreciate
0: meaning.
2: It.
1: You're just giving more reasons for Amanda to hate Phil Collins.
2: No, that's not. I do.
1: Take it up with your boyfriend Sting and to do-do-do-da-da-da. Got issues?
0: It's another great lyric right there.
1: Phil, this has been fantastic.
0: It
1: Phil
0: has,
1: by
0: guys.
1: Phil.
0: Thank you so much for having me.
1: Head to philburton.com.au. Thank you for being part of the Friday Phil Sessions.
0: Woo! Great to be here. Thank you, guys.
1: 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It's Jonesy and Amanda driving you home for Jam Nation.
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0: Instagram. 10 questions, 60 seconds on the clock. You can pass if you don't know an answer. We'll come back to that question if time permits. You know the question's right. $1,000.
5: And you can walk away with $1,000. How handy on a Friday would that be?
0: But many have.
5: You can make it $2,000 by answering one bonus question, but it's double or nothing.
0: Siobhan is in Montello. Hello, Siobhan.
6: Hello.
5: Hi, how are you going?
6: I'm doing well, thank you.
5: That's good. Let's see if we can get you some money on this Fruity Friday. We've got 10 questions, 60 seconds. As we always say, saying pass is your friend. If you don't know the answer, say pass because we might have time to come back.
6: Yep.
5: Siobhan, good luck. Ooh, put your listening ears on.
0: I've got a vibe about you, Siobhan.
5: Don't put her off, Brendan.
0: Stone cold Siobhan.
5: Don't put her off.
0: Come on.
5: All right, eyes to the front because here we go. Question number one. How many corners are on a square?
6: Four.
5: Question two. An optometrist specializes in which body part?
6: Eyes.
5: Question three. What's the name of the dog in The Wizard of Oz?
6: Pass.
5: Question four. How many continents are there?
6: Seven.
5: Question five. Which fast food chain is famous for the quarter pounder?
6: Macca's.
5: Question six. What band released the song Mr. Brightside?
6: Pass.
5: Question seven. Which country is famous for the All Blacks?
6: Pass.
5: Question eight. How many legs does a crocodile have?
6: Four.
5: Question nine. In which country is the city of Dubrovnik located?
6: Pass.
5: Question ten. Who was the first president of the United States?
6: Washington.
5: Back to question three. The name of the dog in Wizard of Oz. It's also the name of the Prime Minister's dog, Toto.
6: Toto.
0: Yep, and a progressive rock band from the 80s.
5: Prog rock. Oh. What band released the song Mr. Brightside?
6: The Killers.
0: Yeah
5: The Killers. And the All Blacks.
6: No idea.
5: It's New Zealand. New Zealand.
0: Amanda's husband has just broken down in tears. You don't know.
5: In which country is the city of Dubrovnik located? That's Croatia.
6: Oh.
5: Oh, Siobhan, thanks for giving it a crack.
0: You're still stone cold to me in a good way. Siobhan,
6: thank you for being part of it.
0: And like Siobhan, if you'd like to be part of it, jonesydemanda.com.au to play Instagram. It's Jonesy Demanda driving you home for Jam Nation.
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7: A chilly one overnight, lows of 3 degrees before we get a partly cloudy day with some light winds about for your Saturday.

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1: Coming up Monday when the show returns with yours truly back in the hot seat, what is next for the Wenderee Ballarat Rowing Club now that their boat shed has been shut due to safety issues? I'll chat that with Council CEO Evan King. We'll say hello to local author and cancer advocate Kate Gale to unpack her brand new book. It's called Angry, Grateful, Still Alive. We'll meet two of the stars of Into the Woods. It's Georgie Coghlan and Jess Ryan. Stephen Sondheim's masterpiece opens Friday at Her Madge. And Monday wouldn't be Monday without him. Roland wants to know, what are these sneaky little taxes we're paying to the state government that we simply don't know about?
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1: We've got a World Cup comp going here.
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1: You're incredible. So it's down to you and Geordie.
2: Mm-hmm. The winner gets the pinata, which is hanging up in the 3BA office.
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2: Yep.
1: Pinata soccer ball. 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
1: 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No problem for me.
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1: 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Mine aren't real anymore. I can eat as much as I like. Although, looking down when I'm standing in the bathroom in the morning, I perhaps shouldn't be eating as much as I like.
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7: Good morning. Alana McIntyre here with the latest. Almost 2,000 people are unaccounted for after deadly flooding struck villages in the border region between Nepal and Tibet. Now authorities are issuing another flood alert. The Department of Foreign Affairs says at least 38 Australians are missing. Project Hope Vice President of Policy and Advocacy, Jed Melin, has told the BBC rescue efforts are difficult and many villages are only accessible via helicopter.
8: The closest villages are a 13-kilometer walk from where the road was removed, so there are many thousands of people who haven't yet been reached.
7: Authorities in South Australia say the confirmation of bird flu in a dead dolphin that was found south of Adelaide is sad, but not unexpected. On Tasmania's King Island, about 100 deceased little penguins have been discovered. The cause of death is not yet known. Three young men have been charged over a firebombing at a gym in Melbourne's western suburbs. A prominent bodybuilder's gym in Cremorne was targeted last month. Overseas, police are searching for two men that are accused of stealing a necklace featuring more than 600 diamonds from a museum in Vienna in broad daylight. Dolly Parton's loved ones have been seen gathering at her Nashville burial site. A rep has previously told media that a small and private service would be held for immediate family. And a survey conducted by Monash University has found 78% of teachers have seen sexism or misogyny at our schools, with students, colleagues, or parents.
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7: It's over for Collingwood, with Tim Membry missing a potential game winner after the siren at the MCG. The Pies losing the wild card game to the Western Bulldogs by just 3 points last night. Collingwood coach Craig McRae says they delivered the fight right until the last second.
9: Yeah, this time of year becomes do or die really quickly. But I just said to the Pies, I'm immensely proud of what the second half of the year looked like. And yeah, we had seven debutants tonight, I think, playing their first final.
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0: 3BA 102.3, good morning, this is Frank Clark. I'm here for another Saturday through until 12 noon. Hope I can have your company as we head to the moon and back with Savage Garden. Also, Drop the Pilot. Head us back into music with Joan Armour Trading. I am here through until 12 o'clock. I hope that your Saturday works out well. The forecast is looking good, fine, mostly sunny, top of 15 degrees. They are talking, however, about the possibility of some morning fog patches around the place. So if you see some fog, please drive carefully. We'll update news again this morning at 6:30. After 7, we'll talk fishing. 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There are a couple of things lined up as we make our way into our Saturday morning breakfast get-together.
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3BA 102.3, which is something I hope that you don't do between now and 12 o'clock. You took the words right out of my mouth. There's Meatloaf. It's 23 past 6. News coming up this morning with Alana McIntyre at 6.30. And after 8 o'clock this morning, we'll have the Crummy Quiz. We'll ask you some questions about events of the day and give you the chance to win first prize. Once again, an extra piece of toast on this final weekend of winter. This, as part of the Crummy Quiz this morning, we will also have our Saturday sound, which is this. Any idea what that might be? Well, I'll tell you what it is and why we played it this morning at 8:10 as part of the Crummy Quiz. Have a think about that. Here in Ballarat today, reaching for a top of 15 degrees, fine, mostly sunny is the weather word. There could be some fog about, so please take care if you're driving. Partly cloudy tomorrow with 15. Monday, cloud clearing with 18 degrees, and then some showers back on Tuesday with a top of 18 degrees. Here in the city right now, it is currently 6 degrees, and taking us toward the news at 6:30 with Alana McIntyre, here are the Eagles, their classic Hotel California.

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1: Good morning. Alana McIntyre here with the latest. Almost 2,000 people are unaccounted for after deadly flooding struck villages in the border region between Nepal and Tibet. Now authorities are issuing another flood alert. The Department of Foreign Affairs says at least 38 Australians are missing. Project Hope Vice President of Policy and Advocacy, Jed Melling, has told the BBC rescue efforts are difficult and many villages are only accessible via helicopter.
2: The closest villages are a 13-kilometre walk from where the road was removed, so there are many thousands of people who haven't yet been reached.
1: Authorities in South Australia say the confirmation of bird flu in a dead dolphin that was found south of Adelaide is sad, but not unexpected. On Tasmania's King Island, about 100 deceased little penguins have been discovered. The cause of death is not yet known. Three young men have been charged over a firebombing at a gym in Melbourne's western suburbs. A prominent bodybuilder's gym in Cremorne was targeted last month. Overseas, police are searching for two men that are accused of stealing a necklace featuring more than 600 diamonds from a museum in Vienna in broad daylight. Dolly Parton's loved ones have been seen gathering at her Nashville burial site. A rep has previously told media that a small and private service would be held for immediate family. And a survey conducted by Monash University has found 78% of teachers have seen sexism or misogyny at our schools, with students, colleagues, or parents.
0: Metrol. Better service, better advice, better building solutions.
1: It's over for Collingwood, with Tim Membry missing a potential game winner after the siren at the MCG. The Pies losing the wild card game to the Western Bulldogs by just 3 points last night. Collingwood coach Craig McRae says they delivered the fight right until the last second.
3: Yeah, this time of year becomes do or die really quickly. But I just said to the Pies, I'm immensely proud of what the second half of the year looked like. And we had seven debutants tonight, I think, playing their first final.
4: Census night was Tuesday the 11th of August. 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
7: Fine, mostly sunny, reaching for a top of 15 degrees. Tomorrow, partly cloudy with 15. Monday, cloud clearing with 18 degrees. And on Tuesday, showers increasing, a top of 18. Currently here in the city at 6 degrees.
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3BA 102.3 making our way into our Saturday morning breakfast get-together with Michael Jackson. Don't stop till you get enough. It's 22 to 7. We'll check the news again this morning at 7 o'clock. Speaking of the news, a little later this half hour, we'll have a look at the front and back pages of the Ballarat Courier and the Herald Sun just to see what is making news. Now, more of Ballarat's best music variety. This is The Calling, wherever you will go. Saturday morning at 3BA.

0: Tara Tom of the Classic Hits, 3BA 102.3. There's the calling wherever you will go. Well, wherever you will go this morning, make sure that you drive carefully. Front page story on the Ballarat Courier this morning, which we will read in just a moment, is all about the pothole damage around the country, around the city and the country. But it doesn't matter, I don't think, which particular street, almost laneway, road or highway or freeway you travel on right across Victoria, we have a problem, and I'm not quite sure how much it would possibly cost to repair and reinstate that problem. We'll have a look at the front page of the Ballarat Courier, also the back page of the Courier in just a moment, along with the front page and back page of the Herald Sun as we make news. Speaking of news, Alana McIntyre is in our newsroom. She'll be back at 7 with another national bulletin.
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0: Good morning. It's 16 to 7. National news back at 7 this morning. After the 7:30 news, by Swap and Sell returns, you can give me a call on 5332 1023. Now let's have a look at the front and back pages of the newspapers this morning. On the front page of the Ballarat Courier, the headline is "Worst Year for Damage." Drivers say they face extreme difficulty in getting compensation. A Ballarat-based tyre service operator says he has dealt with more than 200 smashed wheels and rims in the past 2 weeks, dubbing it, quote, the worst year by far, thanks to the number of potholes on the region roads. It comes as drivers have spoken to the Courier and reported on social media the shocking state of roads between Ballarat and country towns in all directions. And on the back page of the Courier this morning, the headline is big and brief. It reads, six teams, six chances, why each BFNL finals side could win the premiership. It's a headline story, making sure that you turn inside the page for a double page story on the finals in the BNFL. On the front page of Herald Sun this morning, the tragic story in Nepal continues. Hope in Hell is the headline. Relief as missing Aussie hiker confirmed alive, but anguish as grim search goes on. Grave fears for 38 missing Australians with a high risk of further flooding. It's just a headline story. To turn your attention into the newspaper, there's a full four-page coverage of the disaster in Nepal. On the back page of the Herald Sun this morning, once again, a full-page ad for Harvey Norman. There's some of the stories you'll read when you open your newspapers a little later. We'll update the latest with Alana McIntyre at 7 this morning.

Bill Medley and Jennifer Warnes, I've had the time of my life. Well, as we move into a weekend, he is hoping that's exactly what we can have, the time of your life. It is Saturday morning, the 29th of August, and at 6 to 7, we'll check the news at 7 this morning, and next Saturday morning at 9:30. Now, it doesn't take long for a month to disappear. August has almost gone. This is the final weekend of August and the final weekend of winter. Next Saturday morning at 9:30, Jace, our net nerd, will be back. He comes in on the first Saturday of each month to answer your questions about technology. So if something's not working the way you think it should, next Saturday morning is your chance to give Jace, our net nerd, a call on 5332 1023, and he will have the answer, hopefully, right off the top of his head. We'll check the news at 7 this morning. After the 8 o'clock news, once again the Crummy Quiz returns, and as part of the Crummy Quiz, we have our Saturday sound, which for this week is this. Any idea what that might be? I'll tell you what it is and why we played it this morning at 10 past 8 as part of the Crummy Quiz. Across the country today, in Perth, a partly cloudy day with a top of 22. Adelaide, fine and sunny with 20. And then in Hobart, a partly cloudy day with a top of 17. Melbourne, partly cloudy and 15. Canberra should be fine with 19. Sydney, partly cloudy, 19 degrees. Brisbane, partly cloudy with 24. And for Darwin today, a fine sunny day, top of 35 degrees. Here in Ballarat, we're reaching for 15, not quite 35. Maybe some fog patches about, so take care. Mostly sunny, however, is the weather word. Partly cloudy tomorrow with 15. Monday, cloud clearing with 18. And some showers back on Tuesday with a top of 18 degrees. Currently here in the city, we have 6 degrees. And taking us toward the news, here are the Eurythmics.

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1: Good morning. Alana McIntyre here with the latest. Reports out of Nashville that Dolly Parton's loved ones have been seen gathering at her burial site. It's not yet clear if they are attending her private funeral, where the singer is set to be laid to rest beside her husband of 58 years. The governor of Tennessee has announced plans to name Nashville International Airport after the star. The number of people unaccounted for following the shocking flooding in Nepal has risen significantly. Almost 2,000 people are missing. Our Department of Foreign Affairs says at least 38 Australians are among them. One Australian hiker has made contact with her parents as she tries to reach Kathmandu by foot. CNN's Will Ripley is at a hospital in the capital of Nepal, where a mother is searching through lists of those being treated or deceased.
2: We don't know the specific details of what she saw, but on her face, just how anguished she is right now, and we've seen this type of scene just repeated over and over.
1: At least 570 people have been confirmed dead. A teenage boy has died after being hit by a car on a highway southwest of Brisbane. The 17-year-old was struck on the Cunningham Highway just after 6 p.m. Investigations are underway on Tasmania's King Island, where about 100 dead little penguins have been found. The confirmation of bird flu in a deceased dolphin that was discovered south of Adelaide is sad but not unexpected, according to authorities in South Australia. And thieves have stolen a diamond and platinum necklace that once belonged to Egyptian royalty from a museum in Vienna in broad daylight.
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1: The Western Bulldogs have beaten the Pies in the AFL's first ever wildcard final by 3 points. Tim Membry missing a shot after the siren at the MCG. Bulldogs coach Luke Beveridge says it was nice to have a bit of luck.
3: If we hadn't have won, you know, would have been enormously proud of what they did tonight. We've seen the improvement come out of all of them.
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6: Here at Ballarat this morning, we are off to a fine start, so he is hoping it continues. The weather word is after some clearing fog patches, a fine, mostly sunny Saturday, 15 the expected top, then tomorrow partly cloudy with 15, Monday cloud clearing with 18, and on Tuesday showers increasing a top of 18 degrees. Currently in the city, it is where it's been for the last hour or so, it's 6 degrees.
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0: down.
1: 3BA 102.3 making our way into our Saturday morning breakfast get-together with Joe Jackson. Is she really going out with him? It's 8 past 7. We'll check the news again this morning at 7.30. And then after the 8 o'clock news, the Crummy Quiz returns. We'll ask you some questions about events of the day and give you the chance to win first prize, which is, as always this morning, an extra piece of toast, which you provide. And as part of the Crummy Quiz, we also have our Saturday sound, which is this. Idea what that might be? I'll tell you what it is and why we played it this morning at 10 past 8 as part of the Crummy Quiz.
2: 3BA's on the bike.
1: But for now we talk fishing and Craig Kaufman has joined us this morning. Good morning, Craig.
3: Good morning, Frank.
1: Now let's have a look at the weather, shall we? We've had lots of rain. We've had a bit of sunshine. Is today a good looking day for fishing? And please don't say every day is a good day for fishing.
3: Well, no comment then. No, it is actually a good day for fishing today.
1: Right, yes. Okay. Well, if the sun comes out, will the fish stay down?
3: Well, it's not supposed to come out too much today, is it?
1: Well, the weather word is mostly sunny.
3: Mostly sunny. Mm. Well, that normally means a lot of cloud. yeah, look, it's those bright, still sunny days are the ones that we particularly don't like. But today we've got a bit of wind and we've got clouds, maybe not all the time, but, you know, mostly cloudy. I think that'll make for a good, very good fishing day.
1: A good fishing day. We've had a fair bit of rain as well. In fact, in my rainfall gauge over just this last week, 10 mil has fallen. So I imagine the level of water in the lakes has gone up fairly quickly.
3: Very quickly, very quickly, particularly those just over the divide. So Lake Tullaroop is now overflowing. Kenkurran, as of yesterday, was within a metre of spilling. And all of the catchments, you know, that we often talk about around this, you know, the Ballarat region, if not full, are very close to full. Newlyn is now full. Moorabool's

0: getting, you know, it's really coming up very fast. So that's a good thing for our fishery, obviously, because to have plenty of water is a great thing going forwards as far as the upcoming summer goes. But it has a great impact on our fishery in that as the water comes up and floods over new ground, obviously lots of beetles and worms and snails and all sorts of insects and, you know, things will be flooded by the inundating waters. The fish know this.
1: And do they follow them up?
0: They follow, yeah, they follow the food. Yeah, so as the water floods over this new ground, the fish will follow it. What will probably, though, happen in the current scenario is because it's come up so fast, it can actually leave the fish behind. So you could imagine if a lake's come up a metre, that means the fish will be further out down at a metre, still feeding on the stuff that's been flooded and taking their time, if you like, coming up with the water. Where if it comes up slowly, they'll be following the water as it comes up.
1: Right. So it could take a little while before fish follow up.
0: It may take a little while. But, you know, 1 to 2 weeks, who knows? We'll see how the fishing unfolds over the next month. But the other thing that happens when it floods is a lot of vegetation, you know, grass in particular, will get flooded. Now, that will rot down, and that will then form the food supply for midge and aquatic insects. So I would expect that certainly middle spring we'll see an explosion of aquatic insects because of the food source that's there for them to breed up on.
1: I think probably that means that fishing could be good over the next couple of weeks.
0: That will be very good for fishing. So I mean, obviously, low water levels are never good, high water levels are, but it's more than just the water. It's the impact it has on the environment that the fish live in.
1: Yeah. Now, Craig, that's some of the good news that you can bring us, and we'll discover a little later just where they're biting around the Ballarat area. But you also have some rather sad news from the fishing fraternity here in Ballarat.
0: Yes. In fact, very sad. So yesterday we saw off a legend of the Ballarat Fly Fishers Club, Gary McKay. Gary had been a member of the club for over 50 years. His father before him was another legend of the club. In fact, Gary was a life member, as was his dad. And a better fellow you would never meet. Great friend of mine. He's going to be missed by a lot of people. If people were going past the North Ballarat Football Club yesterday and wondered what sporting event was on, it wasn't a sporting event, it was Gary's funeral. There was over 550 people there. excuse me. Obviously, yeah, well-loved by people within the football community here in Ballarat, obviously within the fly fishing community, and dare I say the blue water community, and even just as a generally great bloke. Gary was a really good fellow, and he'll be missed by a lot of people.
1: Well, that's something that you, I imagine, will contemplate over the next couple of weeks, but there are a couple of things. It's interesting when we see the passing of a legend, there's always something new coming along to take the place of, or to continue the legacy of fishing generally, and something's taking place next weekend.
0: Correct, yes. We have the Ballarat Fishing Festival next weekend. So that's on Friday. That's on Saturday the 5th of September. And it's being held up at Windmill Drive between the hours of 9 o'clock and about 2 o'clock. And it's really targeted very much on younger anglers, and there will be a host of different things going on to teach and encourage children, young adults, to get involved in fishing. The first one is there's actually an active fishing event where we have a part of the lake netted off. It's been stocked with fish. Unfortunately for that event, you have to register for it. And when I went to register my grandson the other day, it's already full.
1: Ooh.
0: Yeah, so very popular, but still worth going along because you'll see young people being instructed in how to cast, how to fish or whatever, and see fish being caught in the process. Along with that, there's fly tying demonstrations, there's sausage sizzles, as there always is. There's a lot of clubs there demonstrating and teaching you how to fish. There's aquatic insect identification. So what will happen is you can go down with a little net, and this will all be supervised, and net up some weed and stuff, take it back, put it in some trays, and then members of the Victorian Fisheries will help you identify the different bugs that are swimming around. And also there's, for those that are into their, I've just lost it now, those that are into their cooking, there's Tim Bone will be there. Now, for those that you remember Tim Bone, he was a MasterChef contestant.
1: Everyone in Ballarat knows Tim Bone.
0: Okay, good. Well, there you go. So shows you I'm sort of not up with that sort of stuff. But I do like my cooking, and I noticed that he's got a menu up here. He's doing three live demos over the course of the day. One is a beer-battered trout burger. The other one is a gin-cured trout on rice crackers and crostini. And finally, there's chili garlic yabby paste. So for those that are interested in cooking, there's something else there as well. So
1: Tim can always be relied upon for come up with something quite exotic. I mean, we talk about a toasty, Tim's toasties. Well, he can really make a toasty, Tim.
0: Yes, so. So that's great. And again, the important thing, it's all free. So there's no charge for any of it.
1: Now, one of the things that I know that you are very keen on, and that is to guarantee that the future, or do what you can to make sure the future of fishing and angling in our area is continuing in these kinds of expos. Obviously, the fact that it's already booked out means that there is a positive future for angling and fishing.
0: Correct. Yes. So it's about ensuring that young people, I suppose, get the right training, are encouraged, and yes, we've got a lot of young people coming through now. At the Fly Fishers Club, we've got some great young fellas coming through. So. That's really good.
1: Now, that's next Saturday. No, next Saturday, the Fishing Expo is on. The following Saturday, the fun continues.
0: Correct. So the Barrett Fly Fishers Club has their Learn to Fly Fish day. We do this twice a year. So there's 20 spots available, and I think at the moment there is still 4 or 5 spots unfilled. So that's held at the Ballarat Fly Fishers Club, which is on the south side of Lake Wendouree, between the hours of 8:30 and 4 p.m.
1: And how do we register for that?
0: You go to trybookings.com. Mm-hmm. And if you put in Ballarat Fly Fishers and Learn to Fly Fish, you know, just search, that will come up, and you can register through that. There is a small fee of $20, and we charge that just to ensure that people who register to actually turn up. But over the course of the day, we'll have experienced anglers there to teach people how to fly cast, how to fly fish, how to prepare your gear. That all happens in the morning, so that's the theory, if you like, of the event. Then we have a barbecue, and then in the afternoon, experienced anglers will take learners, the people who have registered out one-on-one in boats on Lake Wendouree, and actually put everything they've learned in the morning into practice.
1: Give it a try.
0: They'll go out fishing on Lake Wendouree. So it's a really good event, and I've got to say, if people are interested, or you know, thought, gee, I'd like to get into fly fishing, but I don't know where to start, because it can be a bit daunting, this is a really good event to register for. So.
1: Okay, so that's the next weekend, the Ballarat Fishing Expo. The following weekend, we have the Learn to Fly Fish Day, so plenty of opportunities for people to learn some extra skills, and then they can take those extra skills out and catch a fish. Where are they biting this weekend?
0: Well, I'm not sure exactly where they'll be biting, because it's with this water coming up, but Newland Reservoir is well worth a look at the moment. The water's been going over the top now for a good couple of weeks, so that means, you know, I'm talking about the fish catching up. I think they will have caught up at Lake Newland Reservoir. So. That'd be my first bet, then probably followed by Moorabool Reservoir would be my second bet. But really, any of our local waters are all worth fishing at the moment.
1: With the weather looking as good as it is, looking out the window, it's your kind of day, is fine, but there's a bit of a cloud cover there at this stage anyway.
0: Yeah, well, I'll be out tomorrow. I can't go this today, but I'll be definitely out fishing tomorrow.
1: Tomorrow's forecast is partly cloudy. That will suit you either.
0: That will suit me just fine.
1: Yes. Craig Coltman, thanks for coming in once again. We'll talk fishing next Saturday morning at 10 past 8. We'll catch you then.
0: Thanks, Craig.
2: He's the first one up, the last one to sit down, and somehow Dad always seems to have one more job to do.
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3BA 102.3 making our way into our Saturday morning breakfast get together with Daryl Braithwaite and a song which has almost become an anthem. That's The Horses. It's 26 past 7, national news at 7:30, and then it's Buy, Swap and Sell. 5332 1023. That's the number to keep in mind if you'd like to be part of Buy, Swap and Sell, or if you have a garage sale, let me know as well. We have one garage sale in already. 5332 1023 if you'd like me to let everyone know exactly where your garage sale is. Hopefully we can increase the number of people. Now, I checked my rainfall gauge before I left home this morning. 10 mil has fallen in my rainfall gauge over the last week or so. So maybe that compares well with what you've received. Perhaps you could let me know. 5332 1023. We're reaching for 15 degrees in Ballarat today. The weather word is fine, mostly sunny. Then tomorrow, partly cloudy with 15. Monday, cloud clearing with 18. And on Tuesday, showers increasing, a top of 18 degrees. Currently in the city, it is 6 degrees, so it's a little cool to get started, but could be a good day. A fine, mostly sunny Saturday. Taking us toward the news at 7:30, this is Duran Duran and Hungry Like the Wolf for 3BA.

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1: Good morning. Alana McIntyre here with the latest. Reports out of Nashville that Dolly Parton's loved ones have been seen gathering at her burial site. It's not yet clear if they are attending her private funeral, where the singer is set to be laid to rest beside her husband of 58 years. The governor of Tennessee has announced plans to name Nashville International Airport after the star. The number of people unaccounted for following the shocking flooding in Nepal has risen significantly. Almost 2,000 people are missing. Our Department of Foreign Affairs says at least 38 Australians are among them. One Australian hiker has made contact with her parents as she tries to reach Kathmandu by foot. CNN's Will Ripley is at a hospital in the capital of Nepal, where a mother is searching through lists of those being treated or deceased.
2: We don't know the specific details of what she saw, but on her face, just how anguished she is right now, and we've seen this type of scene just repeated over and over.
1: At least 570 people have been confirmed dead. A teenage boy has died after being hit by a car on a highway southwest of Brisbane. The 17-year-old was struck on the Cunningham Highway just after 6 p.m. Investigations are underway on Tasmania's King Island, where about 100 dead little penguins have been found. The confirmation of bird flu in a deceased dolphin that was discovered south of Adelaide is sad but not unexpected, according to authorities in South Australia. And thieves have stolen a diamond and platinum necklace that once belonged to Egyptian royalty from a museum in Vienna in broad daylight.
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1: The Western Bulldogs have beaten the Pies in the AFL's first ever wildcard final by 3 points. Tim Membry missing a shot after the siren at the MCG. Bulldogs coach Luke Beveridge says it was nice to have a bit of luck.
3: If we hadn't won, you know, would have been enormously proud of what they did tonight. We've seen the improvement come out of all of them.
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8: 3BA weather.
9: Here in Ballarat today, we're reaching for a top of 15 degrees. The weather word is mostly sunny, then partly cloudy tomorrow with 15. On Monday, cloud clearing with 18. And for Tuesday, showers increasing, a top of 18 degrees. Here in Ballarat right now, it's 6 degrees.
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9: 5332 1023. 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

3BA 102.3 with the Four Seasons featuring Frankie Valli and back to December 1964. It's 22 to 8. This is Buy, Swap and Sell. Have a couple of garage sales in already at 14 Midlands Drive in Ballarat North. Now these people are moving. They must sell everything. That's on today at 14 Midlands Drive in Ballarat North. Also 14 Ballinada Close in Alfreton. That's on tomorrow. And at 16 Orkney Court in Ballarat North. There are three garage sales for you to attend if you're a garage sale person. 14 Midlands Drive in Ballarat North, 14 Ballinada Close in Alfreton, that's on tomorrow, and 16 Orkney Court in Ballarat North. 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

0: Radio 102.3 with the babies and Every Time I Think of You. This is by Swap and Sell, 5332-1023. Had a call from Cheryl. Now, Cheryl has a number of interesting things in her bag of goods this morning. She has two old sledgehammers. She says they are very old sledgehammers. So if you're looking for a sledgehammer which has been used, this could be what you're looking for. Also, a sickle. Now, I had a bit of trouble working out how to spell sickle. Haven't spelled the word sickle for quite a while. She says that's near new. Also has some rakes and $30 for all of those things. Two old sledgehammers, sickle, near new, and some rakes as well. She also has a dog bath, which is a folding dog bath, adjustable. It's as new for $80. And a pair of men's black boots for $40. They're still in the box. They are size 12. So if any of those things sounds interesting to you, well, Cheryl's the person to talk to. Her phone number is 0438 490 208. Marianne gave me a call as well. She has a two-seater lounge, which is fabric. It's in as new condition for $20. Now, Marianne's phone number is 5340 0554. And another Cheryl gave me a call. She has some drapes, three sets of drapes, which are mushroom pink in color. Would like $50 for those. You need to give her a call, I guess, to check the actual dimensions of the drapes. And a walnut buffet as well, which is 6 foot long, and she wants $50 for that as well. Cheryl's phone number is 0431 095 225. Now, if you miss any of those phone numbers, give me a call. I'll let you know exactly what they are. Have had an extra garage sale. Well, this one's actually a warehouse sale, which is on today from 8:30 through until 3 at 5 BD Court in Sebastopol. Now, I had to check where BD Court is. It's off Hertford Street. It's a warehouse sale. There are antiques, collectibles, and tools, plus some other stuff, I've been told, at 5 BD Court, from 8:30 until 3 today. The other garage sales, 14 Midlands Drive in Ballarat North, 14 Ballinado Close in Alfreton, that's on tomorrow, and at 16 Orkney Court in Ballarat North. Now, if you have something you'd like to buy, swap or sell, or if you have a garage sale, give me a call, 5332-1023. It is Saturday morning at 7:45.
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0: Remember to give me a call as well if you have a garage sale. I've had a call from Jasper. Now, Jasper has a 1963 Ford Fairlane, which he says is a bit of a project, needs some work. It does run, but there is some work required on this 1963 Ford Fairlane. Jasper wants $18,000 for it. His phone number is 0456-399-4482. Now, as I mentioned, if you missed any of the phone numbers for this morning, give me a call. Quite happy to pass those on. 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

Drive's home of the classic hits, 3BA 102.3 with REO Speedwagon. I'm going to keep on loving you. It's 10 to 8. We'll check the news at 8 this morning. At 10 past 8, the Crummy Quiz returns. It is the 29th of August, and actor Elliot Gould, who appeared in Bob and Carol and Ted and Alice, among others, is 88 today. Liam Payne, who was a member of the boy band One Direction, was born on this day in 1993. The Beatles gave their last official live performance at Candlestick Park in San Francisco on this day in 1966. 25,000 people turned up. Malcolm Turnbull was sworn in as Australian Prime Minister on this day. Remember that? 2015 was the year. And Netflix was founded in California by Reed Hastings and Mark Randolph on this day in 1997. Now, if you're a Netflix subscriber, you'll recognise this sound, I'm sure. That's the Netflix sound. Netflix has been around since 1997. In the Crummy Quiz today, sporting history, which goes back to 1882, but is still current today, a well-known Australian TV personality and one of the most famous voices of last century. That is all part of the Crummy Quiz at 10 past 8. And we'll also have our Saturday sound, which is this. I'll tell you what that is and why we played it this morning, all part of the Crummy Quiz at 10 past 8.

Beach Boys and their Good Vibrations at 3BA 102.3 5 to 8. Just about time to wrap it up for Buy, Swap and Sell. Just running through those garage sales. 14 Midlands Drive in Ballarat North. It's a moving sale. They must sell everything. That's on this morning from 8 o'clock. 14 Ballinada Close in Alfreton. That's on tomorrow. 16 Orkney Court in Ballarat North. And at 5 BD Court in Sebastopol. That's a warehouse sale. So loads of stuff there. That's on from 8:30 through until 3 today. Now, Cheryl rang. She has two old sledgehammers, a scythe, also some rakes, a dog bath, a pair of men's black boots. Marianne has a two-seater lounge. Cheryl has three sets of drapes, also a walnut buffet. And Jasper rang has a 1963 Ford Fairlane, which could be a little bit of a project if you'd like to get that sorted. If you missed any of those phone numbers, give me a call on 5332 1023. Be quite happy to pass those on to you. Here in Ballarat today, fine, mostly sunny, top of 15 degrees. It was a word about some fog patches. I'm not quite sure whether we saw any fog patches, but please drive carefully. Partly cloudy tomorrow with 15, Monday cloud clearing with 18, and on Tuesday showers increasing, a top of 18 degrees. Here in the city right now, it's 6 degrees, and taking us toward the news, here are the Bee Gees.

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2: Good morning, Alana McIntyre here with the latest. Almost 2,500 people are missing, including 41 Australians, as crews search through thick mud and debris following the flooding disaster in Nepal. One Australian woman has called her relieved parents, telling her family she's now on her way to Kathmandu by foot. Assistant Foreign Minister Matt Thistlethwaite has told Sunrise this morning consular staff are in the capital.
3: It's absolutely harrowing. That footage is completely terrifying. And our thoughts and our prayers are obviously with those that are missing and their families. We're still hopeful that we can relocate those missing Australians and indeed other foreign nationals.
2: At least 570 people have been confirmed dead and bodies have been washing up in India. Dolly Parton's loved ones have been seen at her gravesite in Nashville. It's not yet clear if they're attending the singer's private funeral. It comes as the Tennessee governor announces plans to name Nashville International Airport after the star. Detectives are appealing for help following the death of a man on Sydney's northern beaches earlier this year. Brett Whittaker was found dead in Manly in June, and at the time of his death, it was not being treated as suspicious. Now detectives are working to clarify the cause of his death. Major rail lines in Queensland will be shut over the school holidays. The Beenleigh and Gold Coast lines will be closed until October 11. And Sydneysiders could be in for the warmest start to spring in more than 50 years, as vets along the east coast warn they're seeing a sharp rise in ticks.
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2: The Western Bulldogs have survived the AFL's first ever wild cards final. They defeated Collingwood by 3 points. Tim Membry missing a potential game winner after the siren. Collingwood coach Craig McRae says he doesn't need to carry the weight though.
4: Really seesaw game. And then even beyond that, like the year he's had to support our young forward line and be a pillar in that forward line.
2: And Carlton and the Demons are up tonight.
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6: We have a fine start to our Saturday morning. We're reaching for a top of 15 degrees and the weather word is fine, mostly sunny. Partly cloudy tomorrow with 15. On Monday, cloud clearing with 18. And for Tuesday, showers increasing a top of 18 degrees. Currently here in the city, it is where it's been right through the morning. It's 6 degrees.
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CBA 102.3 making our way back into our Saturday morning get-together for this half hour with John Farnham and the Age of Reason. It's 8:09. Good morning. This is Frank Clark. A bad-looking day outside. I hope it works out to be a good day for you. We're reaching for 15 degrees. And at this time every Saturday morning, we have the Crummy Quiz. We ask you some questions about events of the day and give you the chance to win first prize, an extra piece of toast. Now, question number one this morning on this 29th day of August, which happens to be the final weekend of winter for those who are looking forward to spring. I think Tuesday's the day when we get underway with spring, the first day of September. But for now, let's have a look at things that have taken place on this day. It was on this day back in 1882 that cricketing history was made. Australia defeated England for the first time in a test cricket match at the Oval in England. The Aussies won by just 7 runs, but the fallout has become historic. The next day, an obituary appeared in London's Sporting Times, which led to the establishment of a particular trophy, which is still contested today. I'll read that obituary for you in just a moment, but the question is, what was the trophy that came into being as a result of that defeat, which took place on this day in 1882? Secondly, back here in Australia, a man who's been on our small screens is turning 49 today. He first turned up as the co-host of Channel 10's The Project. Then he moved to the ABC for a program called The Weekly, a weekly news satire show. And most recently, he's turned his hand to his voice. He's turned to radio. He was born in Melbourne on this day in 1977. Who is he? And finally this morning, one of the best known voices of the 20th century. That really should probably be enough. He began as a member of a family group, then going solo with one of his albums alone, selling over 40 million copies.

0: He died at the age of 50 in 2009. He was born on this day in 1958. Who was he? And that's our crummy quiz for today. Got the extra piece of toast? Well, we'll find out in just a moment. But then it's our Saturday sound. Now, this is not the secret sound. That is back on Monday morning with PT. He has a stack of cash in his jackpot bag, so you could be in the money on Monday morning. But for this morning, well, you're probably just in the toast. Here's our Saturday sound. Any idea what that might be? I'll tell you what it is and why we played it, along with some answers in the crummy quiz in just a moment.
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0: That's Ace of Base, and I Saw the Sign on this Saturday morning at 3BA, 102.3, 16 past 8. Time for some answers now in the crummy quiz. Now, question number one this morning, I'm quite sure you recognise the story, but the obituary which appeared in the newspaper is really worth reading. It was on this day in 1882 that cricketing history was made. Australia defeated England for the first time in Test cricket at the Oval in England. The British were not too happy, and this obituary appeared in the newspaper the next day. It says, "In affectionate remembrance of English cricket, which died at the Oval, 29th of August, 1882, deeply lamented by a large circle of sorrowing friends and acquaintances, R.I.P. The body will be cremated and the ashes taken to Australia." So began the trophy, which is still hotly contested today. So the answer for question number one is the ashes. Question number two this morning, back here in Australia, a man who's been on our small screens is turning 49. He first turned up as co-host of Channel 10's The Project. Then he moved to the ABC for a weekly news satire show called The Weekly. He was born on this day in 1977. He is Charlie Pickering. And finally, one of the best known voices of the 20th century. Now, just listening to his voice, that really should be enough of a clue. He was born on this day in 1958. Who was he? He was Michael Jackson. And that was our crummy quiz, and then we had our Saturday sound, which was this. Now, it's fairly obviously a motor starting up, but what kind of a motor? Well, that's the sound of a motorbike revving, ready to get go, because the first motorcycle was invented by a German named Gottlieb Daimler. Now, Daimler became a big name in motoring. The motorbike was patented on this day in 1885. So our Saturday sound was a motorbike revving up. That is our crummy quiz and our Saturday sound. Back with more at 10 past 8 next Saturday morning.
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It's 3BA 102.3 with Simply Red and Stars at 25 past 8. We'll check the news at 8.30. And then the team from Your Property will be here. We'll chat about property things with the team from Ray White Ballarat and Mortgage Choice. And some interesting things taking place in our area this weekend and today. The Buninyong Village Market is on between 1 and 5 this afternoon. For those of you who are market people, particularly if you're heading out toward Buninyong and enjoy the Buninyong Village Market, 1 till 5. And the Ballarat Pre-Loved Fashion Market is also on today from 11 till 3 at Barclay Square. There'll be 50 stalls, women's, men's, children clothing, shoes, handbags, scarves and jewellery. It's all part of Ballarat's Pre-Loved Fashion Market, which is on at Barclay Square from 11 till 3 today. Now here in Ballarat today, reaching for a top of 15 degrees, the weather word fine, mostly sunny, then partly cloudy tomorrow and cloud clearing by Monday, some showers back on Tuesday. Currently here in the city at 6 degrees, taking us toward the news at 8.30. This is Fleetwood Mac at 3BA.

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1: Good morning, Alana McIntyre here with the latest. Almost 2,500 people are missing, including 41 Australians, as crews search through thick mud and debris following the flooding disaster in Nepal. One Australian woman has called her relieved parents, telling her family she's now on her way to Kathmandu by foot. Assistant Foreign Minister Matt Thistlethwaite has told Sunrise this morning consular staff are in the capital.
2: It's absolutely harrowing. That footage is completely terrifying. And our thoughts and our prayers are obviously with those that are missing and their families. We're still hopeful that we can relocate those missing Australians and indeed other foreign nationals.
1: At least 570 people have been confirmed dead and bodies have been washing up in India. Dolly Parton's loved ones have been seen at her gravesite in Nashville. It's not yet clear if they're attending the singer's private funeral. It comes as the Tennessee governor announces plans to name Nashville International Airport after the star. Detectives are appealing for help following the death of a man on Sydney's northern beaches earlier this year. Brett Whittaker was found dead in Manly in June, and at the time of his death, it was not being treated as suspicious. Now detectives are working to clarify the cause of his death. Major rail lines in Queensland will be shut over the school holidays. The Beenleigh and Gold Coast lines will be closed until October 11. And Sydneysiders could be in for the warmest start to spring in more than 50 years, as vets along the east coast warn they're seeing a sharp rise in ticks.
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1: The Western Bulldogs have survived the AFL's first ever wildcards final. They defeated Collingwood by 3 points. Tim Membry missing a potential game winner after the siren. Collingwood coach Craig McRae says he doesn't need to carry the weight though.
3: Really seesaw game. And then even beyond that, like the year he's had to support our young forward line and be a pillar in that forward line.
1: And Carlton and the Demons are up tonight.
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7: 3BA weather.
8: We're reaching for 15 degrees in Ballarat today and the weather word fine, mostly sunny. Partly cloudy tomorrow with 15. On Monday, cloud clearing with 18 degrees. And on Tuesday, showers increasing, top of 18 to herald in spring. Currently here in the city, it's 6 degrees.
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8: 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And from Ray White Ballarat this morning, Peter Ludbrook has come to the surface. Good morning, Peter.
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8: And Danielle Coltman is with us this morning from Mortgage Choice. Good morning, Danielle.
11: Good morning.
8: Now, it's interesting that the topic that seems to be raised constantly around the barbecue and around the dining room table is real estate. It seems to be in the newspaper as well, particularly if there's some way in which we can paint real estate to looking a bit doomy and gloomy, Peter. Now, are we doomy and gloomy here in Ballarat?
10: Well, you're right about real estate being a topic of conversation, Frank. I think it's an unofficial national pastime in Australia. We are very, very focused on real estate, much more than a lot of other countries are. But that's a good thing because we are very fortunate in Australia that we many of us get to own freehold property and live in that freely and as we wish. So we are very, very fortunate. But if all you did was listen to certain aspects of the media and read certain articles in newspapers, yes, you would be excused for thinking that the real estate market across Australia was in a bad way. And without doubt, there are some parts of Australia that are experiencing corrections and downturns, and people are, selling properties for less than they bought them for a couple of years ago, undoubtedly. In Ballarat, that's certainly not the case. And historically, Ballarat has been quarantined to some extent from this because we don't experience the massive highs. And therefore, when there is a correction, we also then are protected to some extent from the significant lows. So it tends to go along relatively steadily. Yes, markets will change over time. That's the nature of a market. It ebbs and flows. But all in all, the market in Ballarat is still performing extremely well.
8: And are you noticing that maybe people are getting away from the big smoke? Is regional Victoria doing better generally than metropolitan Victoria?
10: Regional Victoria is not experiencing the level of correction that some of the metro areas are experiencing. But again, I'll go back to my earlier point that's because we haven't had the meteoric rises. But the reality is that if somebody is selling a property today, they are still selling it at a significantly increased price than they would have paid for it 6 or 7 years ago.
8: Mm-hmm. So, and I guess if they then go ahead and buy a property in the same market, as we have talked about many times, if you sell and buy in the same market, it's all a relative matter.
10: Correct. It's the notion of loss is one that gets confused because often people are only looking at one side of the ledger. So if your property is worth, let's say it's worth $25,000 less today than it you might have got for it a year ago, the property that you're going to buy next has also come back by that same percentage. So you've actually lost nothing. It's an interesting exercise. But I think as human beings, we're just wired very much to look at one side of the ledger and not necessarily the other side.
8: Now, as we know from chatting with you over the weeks, you are particularly involved with the rental side of Ray White Ballarat. So I wonder whether we might focus on that just a little. And I wonder whether people are still coming to you, Danielle, to borrow some money to buy investment property. So is the rental market still looking fairly good from your point of view?
11: Yes, I will say it is, and probably from a little bit of a different angle. So we had all our changes to taxation and negative gearing and things like that. But what we're seeing is a lot of people that might have bought just before COVID and have sat and worked really hard to pay down their mortgage, which a lot of people have done because there was so much uncertainty and everything. So people just went, no, we want to pay this down and get it sorted as quickly as we can, which what we're seeing with a bit of property growth, value in their properties has gone up. People have a bit of equity, and we're seeing some people, particularly younger families, looking to upsize their homes. They've kind of sat, a lot of people have sat since just before COVID and gone, I haven't been ready to make a call, but we're seeing that movement again now. So what we're getting from that is people that have an existing property, they actually have this opportunity where they can maintain that property that they already own, turn that into an investment property, and still be able to get those negative gearing benefits that have now been kind of taken from the market if you were to purchase a new investment property. Unless, of course, if you're building a brand new property, you can still negatively gear. But outside of that, we're seeing a lot of younger families going, no, it's not going to be a straight up great cash flow investment into our future having an investment property, but the slow gradual growth that we get in Ballarat on property value is going to give them a really steady asset that they can maintain and grow their wealth for later down the track.
8: Now, Peter, over the last couple of years we've been hearing about the changes to the Residential Tenancies Act. Has that brought an overall change or any kinds of changes in the amount of property or the numbers of properties or the kinds of properties that are becoming available for rental?
10: Well, we've certainly had significant change over the last 6 or 7 years, particularly in the Residential Tenancies Act, no doubt about that. And yes, Frank, that has led to a change in the nature of the properties that are in the rental market. So traditionally, when you and I were much younger, the notion of a lot of rental properties were they were the little cheapies. They were they were older. They were lacking in amenities often. You know, the carpet was old, the kitchen was old, everything was a bit, you know, just a bit old and tired. But that was the rental stock, and a lot of it was in central Ballarat, because, you know, go back 30 or 40 years, a lot of our outlying residential areas simply didn't exist back then. What has happened with the changes in the requirements by law as to what rental properties need to look like is that a lot of that older stock has been removed from the rental market. It's been sold. It's been bought by owner-occupiers who have then turned around and spent considerable amounts of money in a lot of cases on turning those into a family home.
8: And very classy little family homes.
10: Absolutely.
8: Too.
10: There's been some beautiful renovations done, you know, in central Ballarat with modern extensions at the back of period homes and all of that type of thing. What's happened is those properties have left the rental market and they've been replaced by a lot of much newer properties, many of which are in our developing residential growth zones, particularly out in the Ballarat West area, out around Lucas, Winter Valley, Bonshaw, Sebastopol. And that has been a significant shift in just where the rental stock is physically located.
8: And therefore, can we assume that some of the rental properties or more of the rental properties will be far newer properties as well?
10: Absolutely, because in many cases for investors, that's the type of property that allows them to purchase a property or build a property from scratch, as many have done, bought off the plan properties, brand new homes, which really guarantees them, with minor exceptions, obviously, but it basically gives them a good decade of maintenance-free properties where they know there's not going to be any major issues around leaking roofs, or, you know, they're draft proofed already, they've got quality appliances in them, the floor coverings are good, the window furnishings are new. So they can buy those properties knowing that, with exceptions of, you know, a dishwasher breaking down or something like that, there's not going to be any ongoing maintenance issues with the property.
8: And they basically comply, I guess, with the new rules which have been brought in through the Residential Tenancies Act because of the fact that they're new.
10: Correct. They're right from day one, and they don't have to then spend time and energy and money bringing those properties up to scratch because they're already there.
8: As a general rule then, for how long would a property owner, a landlord, he's got a new title, hasn't he?
10: Residential rental provider.
8: Thank you. Residential rental provider. For how long would he generally keep his investment property? Is it the kind of thing that gets turned over?
10: That's a difficult question. It's a very broad spectrum. But for most people, they go into residential investment properties for the long term. Nobody should go into a rental property or any investment property, whether it be residential or commercial. No one should go into it with a short-term view. As Danielle alluded to before, investing in property is a slow burn. Mm-hmm. It's a slow and steady increase in equity that leads to wealth creation.
8: Is it something that people maybe keep in mind during their working life so that they've got some income into superannuation years?
10: 100%. And that should be most people, and it is most people's focus, is that they are setting themselves up now for looking decades often down the track to provide for their income in retirement. And that has been a major driver of the residential investment space in Australia. And that's why I think as a nation we are so obsessed with real estate.
8: Do you think that the rental market will decline? We hear about decline in the residential market where people are living. Do you think that it will decline in the rental area?
10: I do not.
8: No.
11: I mean,
10: the diametric opposite.
11: I think when we look at it from a really rough just figure, it's about 30% of people own their property outright across the nation, 30% rent at any one time, and 30% have a mortgage at any one time. Just because we've got changes in the way that rental properties are managed. We've got changes in tax reform. We've got some changes with policy around first home owning and deposit rates. It doesn't necessarily mean that you're all of a sudden going to have a huge amount more people that can purchase a property. We've just made it a little bit easier to get in sooner rather than changing the actual number of people that are going to be able to qualify for a home, because it all still comes down to, do you have enough money coming in to cover all of your expenses plus your mortgage, your rates, all of those additional things that sometimes when we look at it and people will go, well, you know, I'm paying rent, I can pay a mortgage, but the landlord does assume a certain chunk of costings as well. You've got rates, water rates, repairs, maintenance, all insurance, those extra things, insurances that just make it that, that little bit easier. But yeah, like Peter said, no one should go into property investing just thinking day one you're going to have this amazing cash flow. It's about wealth creation and really looking forward into the future, which is why I think we're seeing so many young families looking to do it, because it's stable, it's safe, and it's a national sport.
10: With property, you can see it, you can touch it, you can drive past it, you know what it is, you know where it is. It's very tangible. So I think that alone gives a lot of people some comfort that they actually know where their money is sitting, and it's important.
8: Now, one of the big topics at the moment is immigration, and people are toing and froing about how many people we should invite into our country. But obviously, for whether we have one extra person coming in because of immigration, that's one extra property or one extra set of walls and roof that we need to provide somehow, somewhere for these people to live in. So therefore, I guess that's another part of the reason why you would argue, Peter, that there will always be a good market for rental properties.
10: It's the main reason, Frank, that I would say that. At the end of the day, it's a mathematical exercise. It is simply a supply versus demand equation. And at the moment, and for the foreseeable future, the demand is exceeding the supply. That alone means that rental properties will continue to be in demand, and when something is in high demand, the price goes up. So unfortunately, what we are seeing at present and have seen in the last few months since the budget, it's happened very quickly, but it has focused a lot of property owners who have traditionally been willing to sit back and say, look, I've got a good tenant, they've been there for 5 years or 6 years, they're great, they look after the property, they pay their rent every week, I'm okay with them, let's not put the rent up. What the government has done by focusing so much on property investors is a lot of those people have really gone, oh, we'd better have a look at this. And they've realised that they've been renting their property for $380 a week to these people, but in fact, the market would demand that that property is now worth $460 a week. And all of a sudden, the owner is getting all of these extra costs around land tax. They're worried about their future. They're worried about the additional cost of owning the property. And they're having to say, look, we need to look at this. We can't justify taking $380 a week anymore as rent. We need to put it up. So we're seeing rent increases of $50 and $60 a week in some cases. And they're justified by the market. It's not the landlord being greedy. They simply need that return to make their investment financially viable. Otherwise, they are acting as a charity and paying part of the rent on behalf of the renter.
11: And it's, we've seen it with owner-occupied properties too, in the sense that the costs have just gone up. Our interest rates have gone up. The cost of living has gone up. We're going to see it, I think, over the next 12 months as well. We've had a bit of a update to our flood mapping in Ballarat, so some people's insurances are going to shift. There is this change, and there's a lot of commentary around there. You know, landlords are taking them on for a ride. I pay my rent, I could have a mortgage. And sometimes this is true and correct for some people, but when we look at it, most investors are kind of what we call mum and dad investors. They don't have huge amounts of properties. They've got loans against them. And if you're looking at a $500,000 mortgage, you're probably looking at around $3,300 a month in repayments. So it is really important when we're looking at, you know, making people into villains, to consider the fact that on top of that mortgage, there are those additional costs. But we need residential rental providers, landlords. We need landlords. We need people in that market, because otherwise we are going to have that shortage of housing. So I think the biggest thing for me is I don't like the negative talk around people taking people for a ride, because without rental properties, we're going to have an incredible amount of people without somewhere to live.
8: It's 10 to 9. This is Your Property every Saturday morning at this time. Thanks to Mortgage Choice and Ray White Ballarat. Back with more in just a moment.
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15: As part of Victoria's big build, we're removing 4 dangerous and congested level crossings in Melton and Truganina. We're also building a new Melton station. As we bring the pieces together, there will be train disruptions on sections of the Ballarat, Ararat and Maryborough lines from the 12th to the 31st of August. Avoid delays and check before you travel at bigbuild.vic.gov.au. 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
8: It's all brought to us by Ray White, Ballarat and Mortgage Choice at this time every Saturday morning. We're chatting today with Peter Ludbrook from Ray White, Ballarat and Danielle Coltman from Mortgage Choice. They are part of our regular team who come in every Saturday morning. Now, one of the things that you mentioned just in passing a few moments ago, Danielle, was using the equity that you have in the property that you now own to help you to move into the investment. Can you just elaborate on that a little?
11: I certainly can. So traditionally when we look at buying a property, we'd say, have you got a deposit? How much deposit do you have? You know, if you're buying your first home, you need something to put down. Once you've got a property and you've actually got equity within the property, the deposit is really just there so that you're not borrowing 100% of what your house is worth. We like to, a nice figure to borrow is about 80% of the property's value. Now, when we look to buy an investment property or upgrade your property or, you know, other transactions, we still look at not necessarily the deposit you've got, but the percentage of lending you're doing. So if you've got two properties and you've got a huge amount of equity in one of the properties, when we look at it, we go, you've got two properties worth $1 million, but you're only actually going to have $500,000 of debt between the two properties. So you're only borrowing 50%. So that negates the need to have that deposit because it's not actually about the deposit, it's about the percentage of lending that you're doing.
8: It's an interesting equation to try to work out and get my mind around. Now, I've been talking real estate at this time on a Saturday morning for a long time, but there are still times when I struggle to get my head around exactly what you're saying, which means what we need to do is come and talk to somebody, and I think the phrase you use regularly is get people in your corner so that we can understand exactly. And that, I think, is the reason why we have people like you, mortgage brokers, who give us the opportunity of asking the questions and finding the info from people who know more than I do.
11: Yeah, absolutely. And like, no one would go out there and, I mean, some people, don't get me wrong, some people do, but most people wouldn't go out there and try to be their own lawyer or, you know, beyond a basic tax return, try and do their own accounting. You know, your own real estate agent. There are just people that know more, can do things more efficiently and just help you guide you through it. You know, the internet is a wonderful, wonderful place and you can do a lot of research, but sometimes what we're looking for in our industry isn't the black and the white and the rules written on the page. It's the grey between the rules, which is what kind of makes us go, oh, well, if I take this and that and put that together, then we can absolutely do this for you. And that's probably my favourite part of our job is finding the solution. Stephen and I love it. It's a bit of a disgusting, like, we thrive on finding a solution for people. But that's absolutely it. You put the right people to give you the right advice, to give you the best outcome long term. That's what we want. I said to someone yesterday, ironically, my job is to get you a mortgage, and as much as I get paid for you having a mortgage, my job is to help you understand and to get rid of your mortgage as soon as possible. As much as, you know, I get paid for you having the mortgage, we want you to be in a position to get rid of it ASAP.
8: Well, I think probably most people who take on a mortgage, when they look at the repayments and look at the interest and look at the time, they probably agree with you 100%.
10: Yeah. It can be pretty daunting at the start.
8: But yes.
10: You wind the clock forward, and it's one of those things that I think virtually everybody who has ever done it looks back and says, gee, I'm glad I did that when I did it.
8: Now, Peter, it's been a big week for you at Ray White Ballarat, because every once in a while you get together with all of the other Ray White agencies from all around the state and have a little bit of a shindig together, and I think you've had one this week.
10: We did, Frank, on Thursday night. Once a year we gather as a group for our annual awards, which covers Victoria and Tasmania. So the southern part of Australia is grouped together. So we had a gala night on Thursday night in Melbourne. Over 1,300 people in the room, a massive event.
8: Are these people like you, Ray White agencies from across the states?
10: These are Ray White officers and their staff from Victoria and Tasmania. So, yes, that's correct.
8: Okay, so was it successful from your point of view? Do you get awards during these nights, or is it just a bit of a get-together?
10: No, it's a night of recognition, so there are awards. And look, we had a great night. We were... We walked away feeling really, really pleased and proud of what we've managed to achieve in the last, particularly the last couple of years, since we created the new Ray White Ballarat. And it has been a challenging couple of years. There's been lots of moving parts, but I think to come together on Thursday night, and without wanting to, you know, blow our trumpet, we were recognised as the number one regional office for Victoria and Tasmania. So the Ballarat office was recognised for having achieved some really wonderful things in those 2 years, and it comes down to our people. Like, we have the most wonderful group of people, and like any business, the business is only as good as the people working in it. So it was great to see our team recognised, but particularly our operations team. So behind any business, there's the back end stuff that nobody sees. The public sees the agents out at open homes, and they see the property managers leasing properties. They don't see what we call our operations team. And that's a group of people who sit behind the scenes who actually make the whole thing work. They deal with the financial stuff. They deal with the settlement of properties, which is a really complex exercise in this day and age. They deal with all of that behind marketing, all of those things. Now, I'm really proud to say that our operations team was recognised as the number one operations team, not just in Victoria, but internationally in the Ray White Group. Now, that is a massive award, and it is testament to the people who work in our business that are the unsung heroes, and we were really proud for them to achieve that.
8: I'm wondering whether or not you should be blowing your trumpet just a little bit, do you think, maybe?
11: I was going to say, I think we should allow some trumpet blowing.
10: Well, but it really
11: is
10: about
11: this. It's the team.
8: Let's find a trumpet.
10: Will and Sam and I are well aware that we are only as good.
8: Here's a trumpet.
10: Thank you, Frank.
8: That's the team from Ray White Ballarat.
10: And it is about our guys. Look, we have a great group of people, and we're very, very fortunate, and everybody has worked really hard to get us to that position. So when you're involved in the largest real estate group in Australasia, and largest by a considerable margin, it's something that we are proud of, and we're not too proud to say that you know, we've done what we've done. But we are there because we have great people working for us and great support of the Ballarat community, and we are really grateful for that.
8: So tell us where we can find you at Ray White Ballarat.
10: You will find us in two locations these days, at 22 Peel Street North down in Bakery Hill, and also up at Lucas at 25 Lilburn Street in the Integra building.
8: Do you know your phone number?
10: I do. 533-444-444.
8: Now, the reason I ask you that is that sometimes Danielle struggles with her phone number.
11: No, it's Stephen. It's Stephen doesn't struggles. Know it. Mine's 5379-9261.
10: And we don't ring ourselves very often either, to be fair.
11: To be fair.
8: Where do we find you?
11: Well, this week, Stephen and I will be down in Hobart doing a whole heap of training, but you'll find Jess on deck in the office at 125 Albert Street in Ballarat Central.
8: We've been talking this morning with Danielle Coltman and Peter Ludbrook from Mortgage Choice and Ray White Ballarat. We'll be back with more of Your Property next Saturday morning just after 8:30. Thanks for coming in. See you then.
11: Thanks,
10: Frank.
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1: Good morning. Alana McIntyre here with the latest. At least 41 Australians are missing following the devastating flash flooding in Nepal. The total number of those unaccounted for has risen sharply to almost 2,000, and more than 550 people are now confirmed dead. Utsav Ariel from the Nepalese Australian Welfare Society has told Seven there is some hope in the region.
16: Our mobile phone networks and internet lines have also been destroyed. However, there have been reports coming through where a lot of survivors have managed to climb to the higher places towards the hills, and they've been able to access some sort of information from them that they are, you know, a lot of them are stranded.
1: Back home, the death of a 54-year-old in Sydney is now being investigated by police after initially being considered non-suspicious. Brett Whittaker was found dead in Manly back in June. Three young men have been charged over a firebombing at a gym in Melbourne's western suburbs. A prominent bodybuilder's gym in Cremorne was targeted last month. Major rail lines in southeast Queensland are going to be shut over the school holidays. Beenleigh and Gold Coast lines will be affected. Overseas, police are searching for two men accused of stealing a necklace featuring more than 600 diamonds from a museum in Vienna, the theft happening in broad daylight. And Dolly Parton's loved ones have been seen gathering at her Nashville burial site. It's unclear yet if her funeral is taking place. A rep had previously told media that a small and private service would be held for immediate family. It comes as the governor of Tennessee announces plans to name Nashville International Airport after the star.
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1: In AFL, it's over for Collingwood, with Tim Membry missing a potential game winner after the siren at the MCG. The Pies lost the wild card game to the Western Bulldogs by just 3 points. Collingwood coach Craig McRae says they delivered the fight right until the last second.
3: Yeah, this time of year becomes do or die really quickly, so I'm immensely proud of what the second half of the year looked like.
1: And tonight, Carlton and the Demons are up.
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7: 3BA weather.
8: Fine, mostly sunny. Then tomorrow, partly cloudy with 15 degrees. On Monday, cloud clearing with 18. And on Tuesday, showers increasing, a top of 18. Today's expected top is 15 degrees.
0: 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Hello.

is unfolding, Will. It's interesting that the footy season seems to be winding down, and as we talk about the footy season winding down, the cricket season is winding up. We'll be chatting with a man a little later this half hour who's involved with the umpires of the Ballarat Cricket Association, and they're keen to discover some more umpires. So if that's something you've been thinking about, stay with us around 9:30 this morning. We'll catch up with a man named Ian Morris. He would like to encourage you to become a cricket umpire. Now more of Ballarat's best music variety. This is Anastasia at 3BA. Ooh.

3BA 102.3 moving into our Saturday morning get-together. Good morning, this is Frank Clark with Paul Kelly and To Her Door. Also Roxette and Joyride. I hope that your weekend is...

0: 3BA 102.3 with Fergal, Shaki and a good heart. And before that, Anastasia and I'm Out of Love. It's right on 20 past nine, making our way through what is not a bad-looking Saturday morning here in Ballarat. We're reaching for a top of 15. It's slowly getting there. And this is a weekend of music thanks to My Butcher. Their grand opening is on today, 9 till 1 on the corner of Peel and Curtis Streets. Freshly renovated, giveaways, samples and prizes. It's My Butcher, your butcher. Their grand opening sale is on today between 9 and 1.
1: He's the first one up. 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And somehow Dad always seems to have one more job to do.
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0: 3BA 102.3, Ballarat's home of the classic hits. This Crowded House taking the weather with you. Well, taking today's weather would be quite a pleasant experience. Fine, mostly sunny, reaching for 15 degrees. We are up to 7 degrees. It's been very slow to get there. Then some cloudy weather over the next couple of days, maybe even a shower or two back by Tuesday. Now, I mentioned early in the half hour that we're going to be talking about the cricket season. Now, the cricket season gets underway here in Ballarat on the 3rd of October, but preparations are now well and truly underway, and one of the preparations that needs to take place is to make sure that there are enough umpires. So this morning we've invited Ian Morris to come in. He's the Secretary of the Ballarat Cricket Umpires Association, and he's going to encourage some of those ex-cricketers to maybe think about being an umpire. Ian, thanks for coming in. Good morning.
1: Good morning, Frank. How are you?
0: Well, I'm well. It's interesting to see that we seem to be coming very quickly toward the end of the football season, and as soon as the footy finishes, we're right out there in our whites playing cricket.
1: Correct. Following week.
0: Okay, so you're responsible for organising umpires?
1: In Ballarat, yes, in Trowns.
0: Okay, so who would be eligible to be an umpire? Where do you think you draw your people from?
1: A lot of umpires come from ex-cricketers who've played before, but that doesn't mean if you haven't played cricket you can't be an umpire. If you've got a like for the sport of cricket and are willing to learn, we're willing to teach you how to be an umpire, teach you the laws of cricket, the local laws of the game here in Ballarat, and mentor you into being an umpire.
0: Now, you're looking for umpires for all grades, or is this just the seniors?
1: No, all grades. We've got seniors that play on a Saturday, and we have women who play on Friday evenings, and then we have junior competitions on Monday, Tuesday, Wednesday and Friday. So I'm looking for umpires for all those grades.
0: Now, you mentioned that you do provide training. So, and you also mentioned some of the local rules. So the rules vary a bit from area to area?
1: They do a little bit, and from grade to grade as well, because they play little different competitions. But they're not hard to learn. They're well spelt out. The association takes a lot of time in making sure the rules are easy to explain and easy to follow.
0: So how many umpires are you actually looking for?
1: We currently only have around 20 umpires. I'd like to have 40 if I could have them. So if I could find another 20 umpires somewhere, I'd be very happy.
0: Okay. So we'll give some details a few moments ago about how people can contact you if that's something that they're thinking they might do. So they get paid?
1: Yes, they do. Yes, you get paid. You can earn probably up to $160 a day. And that's tax-free because you are a volunteer, so you don't have to pay tax on that money.
0: That's interesting because maybe people are looking for just a bit of extra spending money, maybe to buy some petrol.
1: Yes, true these days.
0: These days we do. Yeah. So do you provide a uniform, for example?
1: We do. We provide shirts and jackets. We just expect the people to have a pair of black trousers, white sneakers, and preferably a white broad-brimmed hat.
0: Now, there could be plenty of people who are actually ex-cricketers who really love the game, or, as you mentioned, there may be people who just are really interested in the game and have never played the game. These are the kinds of people you're looking for, I imagine.
1: They are. If there's any interest in the game of cricket, then they probably make a good umpire.
0: Now, the season gets underway on the 3rd of October, so you have a few weeks to provide this training you were talking about.
1: We do. We meet every first Monday of each month, but this month we're having two meetings because we're going to go through the rules and changes to the rules this time. So there'll be two meetings, one on the 7th and one on the 21st.
0: Now, we're speaking with Ian Morris. Ian, what's your phone number if people want to contact you?
1: 0400 600 844.
0: Now, I'll keep that phone number, so if anybody says, I heard this interview last Saturday and I've been doing some thinking about it, give me a call. I can pass Ian's number on to you. And do you have an email address where we can contact you?
1: We do, BallaratCricketUmpires @hotmail.com.
0: Now, I don't know whether you were up earlier or whether people were up earlier listening to the Crummy Quiz, but today is a very important day as far as cricket is concerned, because the Australian team defeated the English team for the very first time on this day in 1882. And the very famous obituary appeared in the newspaper the following day: in affectionate remembrance of English cricket, which died at the Oval on the 29th of August, 1882. Deeply lamented by a large circle of sorrowing friends and acquaintances R.I.P. The body will be cremated and the ashes taken to Australia. And that was the beginning of the ashes.
1: Mm, certainly was.
0: Now, I understand they actually burned the bales from
1: they
0: that
1: did.
0: Game. Are they still the same ashes that are in that little pot?
1: Apparently.
0: Well, the ashes were born on this day back in 1882. Ian Morris is the man we've been talking to. If you would like more information or perhaps considering becoming a cricket umpire, give Ian a call. His phone number 0400 600 844. Ian, thanks for coming in and best of luck.
1: Thanks, Rick. Appreciate it.

0: 3BA 102.3, Creedence Clearwater Revival and Proud Mary, and before that Bryan Adams and the Summer of 69. We're just a few days away from the spring of 26. Lots of people have been looking forward to spring coming. It is just a few days away. Now, a few moments ago we were talking with Ian Morris about the need for cricket umpires here in Ballarat. I also mentioned that the football season appears to be winding down. We are into finals, particularly here locally. The 3BA footy call team heads to Marty Bush Reserve this afternoon, covering the McDonald's Ballarat Football Netball League second elimination final. It's between Ballarat and Melton. It's all thanks to D2E Gym from Delacombe to Wenderee. You're never too far from a D2E. 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

3BA 102.3 with In Excess and Original Sin, and before that Elton John with his great Crocodile Rock. It's 6 to 10. We'll check the news at 10 this morning, and we're not far away from spring. We're not far away from Father's Day either. That's taking place, I think, in a couple of days' time, tomorrow week, I think. Now, we are celebrating dads that go above and beyond this year because we're looking for Dad's Day Off. Now, we want you to tell us your legendary dad stories at 3ba.com.au, and PT will read out your stories each day, and all entries then will go into the draw to win Dad's Day Off prize packs. 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He will see whether you are the winner of Dad's Day Off. 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Here in Ballarat today, we're reaching for a top of 15 degrees. Across the country, in Perth today, partly cloudy with 22. Adelaide, fine and sunny with 20. Hobart, partly cloudy with 17. And Melbourne, partly cloudy, top of 15. Canberra, fine and 19. Sydney, partly cloudy with 19. Brisbane, partly cloudy and 24. And for Darwin today, a fine day with a top of 25 degrees. Currently here in the city, we are up to 7 degrees, getting there ever so slowly, but the sun is shining and taking us toward the news at 10 o'clock this morning. This is Vicky Sue Robinson at 3BA.